0: It is Crayon coming through. Ijo, it's the remix featuring Kemi Doe, Costa Titch, as well as Vocalistic. As that's a beautiful one. It's called Ijo. It's quite a vibe. Definitely want to enjoy. And of course, we started off with a beautiful one, an anthem, I think, that should be sung throughout the day. And actually, just add it to your personal playlist, you know, for those moments where you need a pickup, something inside so strong. Miss Lira, her story, one that is absolutely phenomenal, inspiring. And if you don't believe in fighting, I don't know. Coming back, performing once again as a survivor of a stroke. She had to learn how to talk, learn how to sing. And the gift was so strong that before she could even talk, she was able to sing. Love, love, love to see her on stages across the country. And I guess she's back to touring again. It's just gone 11 minutes past 2 o'clock Central African time. Thank you so much for choosing Channel Africa. You are in the company of Ukhanya Wakasosibo.
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0: You and I are suited for each other. You love music, I love music. I serve you with some of the great sounds of the continent of Africa. And you sing along, you dance along, and you bring the good vibes. We're definitely suited for each other. She goes by the name of Shekinah. From the East Coast, in the province of KwaZulu-Natal in South Africa. Beautiful music. And in recent times, 2019, she created a festival called the Rose Festival. Yeah, she's doing amazing things. Amazing, amazing things with a beautiful voice. So it is just exactly on the dot. If you need to be somewhere, 20 minutes past 2 o'clock Central African Time. Thank you, of course, for choosing us. Do remember that you can follow us, like, share. 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

0: I told you we are going to be going across the continent. We started off in Cameroon with Chris M coming through, and now we are out in Mali. That's what it's about right here on Africa in Song. This one is Jinx B with Maman. And just like that, it is 40 past 2 o'clock Central African time. It is Africa in Song. You are in the company of Okanya Wagasosibo. Good morning to you. We are making our way through to the top of the hour. Jabulani Nkolele will be coming through between 3 and 6. And he's going to be switching up your morning. We're going to catch up with him and find out what is going to be the switch this morning.
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1: 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To the woman who carried Africa and the woman carrying it forward. Happy Day. Happy Women's Month. 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

0: Omalay with The Waste. Just before that one, Deborado Likumfa coming through there with Viviana, the remix. And starting off with that triple play, a legend. She's been a legend for a hot minute. And once again, she's made history. Angelique Kidjo alongside the Soweto Gospel Choir. It's just about a Grammy affair. But she's gone up beyond the Grammy because she has made history once again. The Benin's music icon Angelique Kidjo has made history as the first Black African artist to receive a star on the Hollywood Walk of Fame. The five-time Grammy winner was selected to receive the 2,854th star in the recording category during an official ceremony in Los Angeles. A pioneer in global music, well, Kidjo has spent over four decades blending West African tradition with funk, jazz, and R&B. So this is a monumental achievement which places her alongside South African actress Charlize Theron as only of the two African-born entertainers to receive the legendary sidewalk honor. Slow clap. Slow clap indeed. Big congratulations to her. And just like that, we are almost at the top of the hour. Let's do this and then connect with Jabulani.
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0: Let's try and connect with Jabulani to find out how he's going to be switching up our morning. Good morning, Jabulani. Jabulani, can you hear me? Oh, okay. Let's head back to the music as we go big before we go home, because why not? Great sound. It's Africa in Song. You are in the company of Kanye Wagasosibo.
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0: Bayern coming through here with Inama. 5 minutes to the top of the morning. Thank you once again for choosing to honor our date every Saturday and Sunday right here on Channel Africa. Africa in Song, where radio is served simple, smooth and saucy in the company of yours truly, Intombi Akwasosibo. So do remember, as we commemorate and celebrate women and the fight and plight that they stood for, that may you make sure that the women around you feel empowered, that you're a safe space, and that you are a reason for them to push harder, to want to do more, to experience love, and may you not be the reason that another woman cries. So with all of that, have yourself an absolutely fantastic morning. Jabulani Nkolele at the top of the hour, switching it up for you right here on Channel Africa.
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0: And indeed, thank you, Kanya Sosibo. Returns next week, Saturday. Thank you so much for joining us right here on your station of choice. My name is Chabalani Nkolele with you until the hours of 6 a.m. It's going to be a great, great, great morning. Looking forward to spending a great morning with you. Now, what's coming up on the show? We've got our Gone Get Up to Go songs for the morning. The music mix is also coming up, and we'll get on to the morning trivia. After that, we'll do around the continent, and today's around the continent is Angola, and last but not least, we'll get to wrap up with the inspirational call. Looking forward to spending some great 3 hours with you. Welcome to your station of choice. Welcome to Channel Africa. It's such a pleasure to have you right here. It's your music to your weekend, or your soundtrack to your weekend.
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0: It's 9 minutes after the hour of 3 o'clock Central African time. The best of the music is it is. This is Sun L musician on this one, teaming up with him, Saki. It's called Ubomi Abu Manga. Thank you so much for joining us on your station of choice on such a beautiful day. Glad to be in your company. Hoping that you're great, you're amazing. Yes, I am amazing. And I can't wait for me to exactly enjoy and have myself a great time, right? And that's what I'm really looking forward to it, for myself to exactly have myself a great time. And I'm hoping that you're also doing like that, as we are going to exactly do. Welcome to it. Welcome to your station of choice. Welcome to Channel Africa. This is the morning switch, as we get to switch up things nice and easy for you until the hours of 6 a.m. Central African time. What's still to come, as always, you know, right? You know. The music mix is also coming up in a short while. But just before that, let me share this with you, is that we are coming to live from Johannesburg in South Africa at Auckland Park. Stay connected to Africa and the world with Channel Africa, the international voice of the South African Broadcasting Corporation. 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It's 11 minutes after the hour of 3 o'clock Central African time. 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
2: So how do you respond to Niger's new penal code, which criminalizes same-sex relationships and imposes prison terms of up to 10 years?
3: Yes, I think the Niger legal system is responding to what is more or less a clarion call to criminalize natural relationships among people of same sex, and is a response to the growing tendency of the West to continue to impose their beliefs and understanding of human rights on the African continent and other developing countries.
2: That's Dr. Samson Osagie, who's a Nigerian lawyer and former vice president of the African Bar Association. And there are those that are defending it, and many that are saying it's out of order. Where do you sit?

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I can see my whole world changing. 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

0: Thank you for so much for joining us on your station of choice. You are listening to The Morning Switch on Channel Africa, your soundtrack to your weekend, as well as the music from Mama Maria Makeba. This is called Linda Lani. Beautiful song at 19 minutes after the hour of 3 o'clock Central African time. Let me safely say that with that said, just a quick reminder that Channel Africa does broadcast in about 5 languages. That is English, French, Portuguese, Swahili, and Chinyanja. 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And also, you can download the Channel Africa app on iOS as well as Android. Right now, though, it's that time of the morning, as we have promised you, non-stop 20 minutes of great music that's coming up for the next 20 minutes or so.
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0: Trust me, that's how we wrap up the music mix, so we get a chance to play you four songs back to back on Nonstop at 20 minutes of great music. This is the one and only Amifako teaming up with Kabza De Small and DJ Maphorisa. It's called Asibe Happy Munduame. Sibe Munye, Sibe One Thing. We must be together. As always, yes, we are together with you until the hours of 6 a.m. Central African time on such a beautiful Sunday morning. Glad for you that you get a chance to join us this beautiful morning. Oh, I'm looking forward to it. Don't forget to catch us on all social media platforms at Channel Africa on Facebook, at Channel Africa One on all other platforms, including our WhatsApp on +2783 288 6684. +2783 288 6684. That's all you need. It's at 3:39 Central African time. 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Now, coming up next, I tell you what, I'm excited. Being excited, it's one thing. I'm really looking forward for me to be sharing the morning trivia with you. I can't wait about that.
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2: The one and only Tongai Arnold Chirisa. My man. You know, when you started out on Studio 266, way back in the day, you become the Hollywood superstar that you are today?
3: You know what was funny? Like, I used to do a thing with my brothers that back in the day when you had to go to, like, a DVD store to loan out the DVD so you can watch it and then return it. You know, before the movie started, there was, like, 10 minutes of commercials or, like, trailers. And we still had that dude that did the commercial voice, you know. So every time, you know, he would say the name Will Smith, Denzel Washington, I would literally put my name in there as well. I have no idea why I used to do that, but it was just like, yeah, one day is one day. That's what I knew. But this is before, like, I truly had an idea of that I really wanted to be an actor.
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0: It's the best of music as always at 3:51 Central African Time from the one and only. This is music from a Black Sharif. It's called Oh Paradise. Shekinah came before that, that song. Oh, it's called Please Master. Please, please, please. Okay. It says Please Master. I guess it's addressed to me. Now, our morning trivia for today, it goes as follows: that if you extracted all the carbon from a human body, it will be enough to make approximately how many pencils, right? Now, the clues are very simple. It is an element found in every human body. It is essential to life and is found in our cells. It is also used in the material commonly called pencil lead. An average human body contains roughly 16 to 18 kg of this element. Now, the questions once more again. If you extracted all the carbon from a human body, it will be enough to make approximately how many pencils? The clues are: it is an element found in every human body. It is essential to life and is found in our cells. It is also used in the material commonly called pencil lead. An average human body contains roughly 16 to 18 kilograms of this element. If you know the answer, looking forward to it for you to share with us on Facebook at Channel Africa, on all other platforms at Channel Africa One. Also include, don't forget to include our WhatsApp at +27832886684. That's +27832886684. It is at 3:53 Central African Time. We continue with the best music for you on this beautiful morning. It's a Sunday morning.
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It's indeed the best of the music from DJ Zinhle teaming up with DJ Lay's Funk Tone as well as Thobani White. It's called Baba Yilwa. Let's fight that fight, isn't it? Sure. Welcome to Channel Africa. You're listening to The Morning Switch with the best of the music for your listening pleasure. You're in the company of Chablan Kolele. And I just want to share something very interesting with you, right? 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Now, we are just about to wrap up the first hour of the morning switch, and slowly but surely, we will be getting on to the second hour. Now, what's coming up exactly? I can't wait to share with you what you can expect coming up in the second hour.

0: I can safely say I kickstart your morning with the morning switch. A warm good morning to you. As you join myself, Jablan Kolele, we've got a fantastic lineup waiting for you. Here's what you can look forward to coming up on the show. We'll give you answers regarding the morning trivia. We'll get onto the music mix around the continent. I can't wait to share some tourism stuff with you on Angola. Look forward to it. It's coming up exactly in a short while. Do expect that. I can't wait for me to share some more and more information. Welcome to the second hour. Welcome to the morning switch.
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0: Oh man, the music from all the way from Daniel and Ruben are coming through from the country of Seychelles. The beautiful track for you on this beautiful morning at 11 minutes after the hour of 4 o'clock Central African time. Thank you so much for joining us right here on to your station of choice on Channel Africa. In the company of Jabulani Nkolele until the hours of 6 a.m. as we get to switch up your weekend nicely, you know, we get to do that. We can safely say good morning to all our Channel Africans. My name is Jabulani Nkolele, and thank you so much for joining us on the morning switch on Channel Africa. Welcome to the second hour of the show. Right, we promised you regarding the morning trivia, isn't it? Yes, we did that. Now, we asked a question earlier on our morning trivia, and the question was, if you extracted all the carbon from a human body, it will be enough to make approximately how many pencils? Now, that's about 9,000 pencils. Now, carbon is one of the most important elements in the human body. It forms the backbone of molecules such as proteins, fats, and carbohydrates and DNA. Now, the often quoted trivia figure says that the carbon in an average human body could produce around 9,000 pencils. The exact number depends on how much carbon is assumed to be in the body and how much carbon material is used in each pencil. So it's best presented as an approximate fun fact rather than an exact measurement. 13 minutes after the hour of 4 o'clock Central African time, we are coming to live from Johannesburg in South Africa at Auckland Park. Stay connected to Africa and the world with Channel Africa, the international voice of the South African Broadcasting Corporation. 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And, well, we are also available to you on the Channel Africa mobile app, as well as an SABC Plus via the DSTV, as well as OpenView Audio Bouquet. 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
3: the Upside.
2: 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I'll tell you why, as a rash for you. 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
2: Stalking you in a very professional way.
4: Obviously, having started off in the beauty space, having insecurities, acne, adult acne, and first started off as a mask, and then became a passion and more of an art and a craft. And then transitioning into fashion was so natural because I've always been someone who loves fashion. So I decided to go into business with my mom, who is professionally a fashion designer as well as a businesswoman, and just us having similar style and understanding the African market, sure. I thought it would be a great venture. So that's how we transitioned into fashion. I'm still a beauty girl, but always. I'm more of a fashion girly, I think, now. I don't know, but I mean, there might be something coming up for beauty. We'll see.
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0: It's none other than Kadi Janini or Kai Janini. This is called Buana C at approximately coming to 19 minutes after the hour of 4 o'clock Central African time. Welcome to the second hour of the morning switch. Get to switch up things nice and easy for you. With that said, just a quick reminder that Channel Africa does exactly broadcast in about five languages. That is English, French, Portuguese, Swahili, and Chinyanja. Go over to our website at channelafrica.co.za to check out the lineup of any show that plays in your preferred language. And also, you can download the Channel Africa app on iOS as well as Android. Right now, though, it's that time of the morning, coming up to 19 minutes after the hour of 4 o'clock Central African time. It's time for us to get on to the music mix for the next 20 minutes or so.
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2: Let's welcome Bien. 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
2: Handy Marco 5, let's welcome him!
4: 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You have to do it with me. We have to raise up. All right, Mantao, Channel Africa, let's go. Raise up, guys. Let's raise up.
2: Raise up! Be hanging out with DJ Zinhle. Which song is the number one?
5: Yes! This is the first time it's been number one. 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
2: Can you kindly introduce the song for us that's at number one?
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0: That's how we wrap up the music mix, so we get a chance to play four songs back to back on Nonstop, 20 minutes of great music. The legendary Salif Keita there. Oh, man.
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0: Who else can it be except PLs there? This one coming, mixing up or featuring BNX. And right here on your station of choice is 4:40 Central African Time. 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WhatsApp +27832886684 +27832886684. I promised you earlier about this country, right, which we are focusing on today. I did tell you more about that. Now, the country of focus today is that it's Angola, which is bordered by Namibia to the south, Democratic Republic of Congo to the north, and East Zambia to the east, the Republic of Congo bordering the Cabinda exclave, Atlantic Ocean to the west, offering 1,600 kilometers of coastline. Now, yesterday we never got to do some of the very important stuff as well, right? We never got to exactly do that. Now, today we will focus on the economy and the resources, right? Which Angola possesses immense resource wealth, making it an economic powerhouse in the sub-Saharan Africa. However, the country continues to work towards a broader economic diversification and poverty reduction. The petroleum and gas, Angola is one of the Africa's top oil producers with major offshore fields and located near Cabinda. Mm-hmm. That's the one. As well as the rich alluvial diamond deposits are heavily mined in the northeastern region. And the other minerals, the country holds the large untouched reserves of gold, iron ore, copper, as well as manganese. Angola is home to powerful ancient African civilization, including the historic Kingdom of Congo. It became a major Portuguese colony and a central hub for the transatlantic slave trade from the 16th century until its prohibition. Following a prolonged liberation struggle, Angola gained independence on 11 November 1975. A devastating civil war immediately followed independence, lasting until it was achieved in 2002. Today, Angola culture seamlessly blends deep-rooted Bantu traditions with strong Portuguese cultural influences, highly visible in a distinct architecture, cuisine, globally popular music genres like Kizomba and Kuduro. We will look, when we come back, we will focus on travel and tourism. Zilipendwa na
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0: It's music from the one and only, the legend, Rocaspaño Vest, with My Baby Girl on Channel Africa. This is the morning switch on the weekend, where we get a chance to switch up things nice and easy for you. I had to let that one do that, man. You know, because if I don't do that, I'll be in so much trouble. Imagine if someone is really singing on that song and, you know, I cut it. I said, no, I'm not going to cut it. Okay, so we spoke about Angola a bit earlier, right? And then we were sharing some very interesting stuff with you about the history and the culture. Now, the travel and tourism in Angola, which is emerging as an adventurous travel destination for nature lovers and a cultural explorer. Notably, attractions include the dramatic Kalandula Falls, the winding Leba Mountain Pass, and the lunar landscapes of Miraduro da Lua, a viewpoint of moon. Visitors from many countries can enjoy visa-free tourist entry for stays up to 30 days, and through a mandatory yellow fever vaccination certificate is required. For 4:53, that's how we wrap up our Around the Continent today. We are about to wrap up the second hour.
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0: It's music from Sade, and this one teaming up with Ayomav. It's called Casablanca. It's exactly third and final hour of the morning switch, as we get to switch up things and nice and easy for you until the hours of 6 a.m. Central African time.
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0: Indeed, guess what? We get to start off your day with on the morning switch. A very good morning to you in the company of Jabulani Kolele. It's an amazing show lineup for you. Here's what you can expect coming up from now until the hours of 6, third and final hour of the show. Beautiful Sunday morning. Oh, we'll start off with the music mix for the next 20 minutes. In the next 20 minutes, as well as we'll head over to find out our inspirational quote. We get to wrap up your day with Lee Kasumba coming up between 6 and 9 on the Oasis.
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things you ain't forgiven I just ask that you

0: It's music from the one and only DJ Neptune, and this one it's Gelato teaming up with Kai. 20 minutes after 5 on the morning switch on Channel Africa. Your soundtrack to your weekend. 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

0: That's our wrap up the music mix on Channel Africa on the morning switch. This is CK Emeliana. Loving it as always. Let's keep it nice and easy and real for you in the morning. Let's make sure that something is exciting and great for you. Yeah, that's what we're doing. Okay, so our inspirational quote comes from Miss Jado. Let's hear our inspirational quote.
1: Are you leaving? It's not just about you. Everything you do affects another person. It could be the way you say hello, or it could be the way you didn't hold the elevator for a person that could send them in a downward spiral. That's why we always have to err on the side of kindness, because you never, ever know what somebody's carrying or what they're going through.
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4: 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I started fighting back and they handcuffed me. Immediately they started beating me, and one of them was telling me, "You have been running here and there. 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

0: It's music from the one and only. This is music from Loiso teaming up with Langama Vuso. It's called the Tati Intliziyo Yami. Intliziyo. Oh, man. Thank you so much, man. Thank you. Thank you so much. Coming up, 6 to 9, Lee Kasumba is in the building. To take care of things, make sure that your morning it is sounding great. They'll be here with the team. Your news is coming up exactly at 6 o'clock on top of the hour. The team is already here. They are getting ready to make sure that all is ready for you for the day ahead. So do know that 6 to 9, it's already in a couple of minutes. Yes, it's a couple of minutes. Lee's getting ready. He's already in the building, making sure that, all is going to be sounding great and fantastic. Great and jam-packed show that is on the radio. Happy Women's Day. Happy Women's Day to all the women out there. Happy Women's Day. I know in South Africa it's a Women's Day. So those women, abafazi impokoto, we want to say wish you happy Women's Day. Right. It's 5:51 Central African Time.
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3: Thank you, Lee. Good morning. In your news, the SAWA, Democratic Republic of Congo authorities have released 15 prisoners and handed them over to the rebels from the AFC M23 movement. The handover marked one of the first concrete steps in implementing the agreement the government and the rebels signed last year in Qatar. It follows months of talks over the names of detainees to be freed. In a statement, the International Committee of the Red Cross, the ICRC, 15 people left, or said rather, 15 people left the government-held city of Beni in a convoy on Thursday evening and travelled through Uganda before being handed over to AFC M23 in Rutshuru territory in eastern Congo. The ICRC says the prisoners had agreed to be transferred. The handover marked one of the first concrete steps in implementing the agreement the government and the rebels signed last year in Qatar. 1 month after demonstrations against undocumented migrants across South Africa, the National Joint Operational and Intelligence Structure, NetJoins, says the country's security situation has stabilized. It says protest has declined significantly and only isolated demonstrations continue in some areas. Deputy National Police Commissioner Debello Musigidi says authorities remain on high alert.
4: The country remains stable. Law enforcement continue to prevail. Our intelligence community are continuing to observe, and we will respond accordingly. Although protest activities have declined, Gauteng, Mpumalanga, and KwaZulu-Natal continue to experience isolated and localized demonstrations. The majority of these protests have remained peaceful and within the confines of the law.
3: The South Africa's National Congress Party Secretary General Fikile Mbalula says the party's mayoral candidates will be announced a week before the manifesto launch. He briefed the media on the sidelines of the party's National Executive Committee meeting on Friday in the east of Johannesburg in the Gauteng province. Mbalula also explained the delays in launching the manifesto, which has now been moved to the 23rd of August.
5: We're going to announce the mayoral candidates in a week leading to the manifesto. It will happen before the 23rd. On the 15th of August, there is a SADC meeting in Durban. It will end on the 17th. So the leader of the campaign is the president, and that is him who launches the manifesto. So he will not be available on those dates. And that is why we were able to inform the media that we'll now launch on the 23rd. So it has got nothing to do with finances. Our manifesto will be launched in Riverside, in Diepsloot.
3: South Africa's Higher Education Minister Buti Manamela says over $123 million will be set aside to roll out a voter education campaign called To the Power of X2. This as the country heads to the local government elections in November. The program will hire young people to be trained to educate the public about voting. Minister Manamela elaborates.
6: We are expecting just above 2 billion rands to be spent on this. This is more coordinated. We're going to ensure that every learner is placed in a formal employment. Every learner has a portfolio to show. Every learner has a mentor. And that every learner is assigned tasks that will help them prepare for job. One of the big things is the attitude that, you know, young people have towards work. And those are some of the things that this internship will help fix.
3: And finally, Saudi Arabia, Turkey and Pakistan have signed a joint defense agreement to boost their collective security. The accord was signed in Saudi Arabia by Crown Prince Mohammed bin Salman, the Turkish President Recep Tayyip Erdogan and the Pakistani Prime Minister Shehbaz Sharif in the holy city of Mecca. The BBC's Anbarasan Etherajan has the details.
7: The Joint Defence Pact means an attack on any one of the three states would be regarded as an attack against them all. Saudi Arabia brings the financial power and a strategic location and is one of the largest weapons purchasers. Turkey is the second largest military force in NATO with an advanced defence production capacity. Pakistan has nuclear weapons. The three Sunni Muslim states have come together amid the backdrop of war between the US and Shia dominated Iran.
3: Now, for any news stories you would like to share with us, please send an email to newsroom@channelafrica.co.za or call us on +27 11 714 4459. 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
1: Good morning, good morning, good morning, wherever it is that you may find yourself. My name is Lee Kasumba, as you heard, and I'm broadcasting live from Accra, Ghana. This is The Oasis, your official weekend breakfast show, right here on Channel Africa, the African perspective. 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Drop us an email, info@channelafrica.co.za, or drop us a WhatsApp at +27 832 88 6684. We have a lot of great conversations. We've got our Africa Unpack coming through. We've got our Founders Focus. We've also got our Artist Spotlight and, of course, influencers doing the amazing things as per usual. Right now, though, let's get into the music because, as you know, that's the main event.

0: Alrighty, that is Yemi Alade in the back, and the song is True Love, man. She's one of Africa's most celebrated talents. Now, this a little bit later on in this hour, we're going to be going into our Africa Unpacked. Across Southern and East Africa, opposition politics is shifting as political alliances are being tested, new leaders emerge, and familiar political families continue to make headlines. In Zambia, a divided opposition has rallied behind Brian Mdumbule, just days before the country heads to the polls. And also we'll be looking at some interesting stories happening in South Africa. You definitely don't want to miss that. And to join us to help us unpack all of this will be one of my absolute favorites, if I can say that, Karine Duplessis, who's an Africa Report correspondent. She'll be joining us on Africa Impact. Right now, though, let's go to a break and come back with some more music.
1: Before they were leaders, they were simply women who refused to accept that they didn't have a voice.
2: When an African woman has been put under pressure, when she's been socialized into a certain space and she is being that woman, that doesn't mean that's all there is to her.
1: They carried an entire continent of women through voices that harmed and ululated, healed and nurtured. And voices that preserved culture and impacted wisdom. In their voices, we heard how beautiful Africa could be. This Woman's Day, we celebrate the voices who came before. We stand tall and speak louder because you did. Channel Africa, the African perspective. The Journal.
3: Did you know that men are actually far less likely to seek help for mental health challenges, often suffering in silence until they reach crisis point? June is Men's Mental Health Month. It's important for us to broaden society's understandings around mental distress and what that looks like for men.
4: With men, I think it's more subtle behaviors because men are not going to say, I'm depressed or I am anxious.
3: Yeah.
4: But what they might say is, I'm tired, I'm stressed, I just need to push through. It may look like increased irritability. It may look like increase in substance usage or alcohol abuse or withdrawing from family or even spending excessive amount of time at work. These can all be warning signs, but they're very much more subtle in men because we kind of dismiss it as, that's just the way of.
3: Dr. Alicia Porter, member of the South African Society for Psychiatrists.
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0: Alrighty, in the back, that is I Am Pama, and the song is Free. Absolutely beautiful vocals, and vocals that work perfectly for today being Women's Day in South Africa. Now, I hope that you do know that you can drop us an email at any time at info@channelafrica.co.za. I would also personally love to get a WhatsApp message from you. I know I'm often getting messages directly sent to me on X, but please do drop me a WhatsApp message so that we can chat there and I can, you know, just give a few shout outs and some conversations. But thank you also for just connecting with us on X. But you can also follow the Channel Africa X account, which is Channel Africa, and that you can find it on X. Anyhow, we're drawing closer to our conversation with Karen Du Plessis. If I'm not mistaken, I believe that she's out in Zambia ahead of the upcoming elections. So it's going to be really great to connect with her. Right now, though, let's go to a break and come back with some more music.
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0: Sifuna is already positioning himself for a 2027 presidential race. That, of course, will be taking place in August 2027, if I'm not mistaken, in Kenya. And he's seeking the backing of veteran politician, Wycliffe Oparanya, as he takes on the current president of Kenya, President William Ruto. So what do these developments tell us about the future of opposition politics, political succession, and the battle for power across the continent? To help us unpack this is none other than, drumroll please, Karen Du Plessis. Hi, Karen, how are you?
1: Hi, Lee, I'm good, thanks. How are you today?
0: I'm good, thanks. I thought you were still in Zambia, you know, because you're always living the good life. Like, you're either in Zambia or in Kenya. I'm like, okay.
1: No, I'm living the good life in Joburg. We're having a good winter. So, well, we're about to get cold, but it's not too bad. And we have sun here. You have sun where you are.
0: Yeah, no, I always have sun, but Joburg is also the good life. I think the whole continent is. So, Karen, let's get straight into it. In Zambia, the opposition has managed to unite behind Brian Ndubile after months of division. Is this unity enough to seriously challenge the current president, Hichilema, of Zambia?
1: Yeah, well, Lee, I mean, I'm not a fortune teller, and there are no reliable polls at the moment. But from what I hear, if I were to venture a guess, although he has made Mundibile has made a really, really good push, and it seems that, you know, he's got a lot of support and he's managed to rally a lot of people behind him. But from what I hear from people who are in the know, tell me that it might not be enough to defeat the incumbent President Hichilema, who's also made a really strong push towards the election, which is happening on the 13th, which is the Wednesday, Thursday,
0: yeah.
1: Yes. And I mean, and they're having their final rallies, I think this weekend, apparently the opposition were not scheduled to rally in Lusaka. The Electoral Commission has a schedule according to which you can have rallies. And Lusaka is actually one of the places where Brian Mundibile has a lot of support. I spoke to people while I was in Zambia. I spoke to a lot of people, and the sentiment was very much they want President Hichilema out. The cost of living is too high, and they like this new guy Mundibile. So I think it puts him at a bit of a disadvantage if he can't have his rallies this weekend in Lusaka. But it's going to be an interesting election to watch. I mean, Zambians have been known to surprise us in the past. They do tend to be quiet and then switch allegiance on election day. And the last election was in 2021 when I was there. You sort of drive past the voting stations, and then there were long queues right into the afternoon, and that sort of told me, you know, something's up. The Patriotic Front might be suffering when the results come, and it was true. Then, a UPND President Hichilema's party won. So I guess this election might be judged by the length of the queues on elections day. The Electoral Commission said that the results will be out on the 17th. So we'll have to see. If it's very close, I think if nobody gets over, I think I stand on a correction, but I think if nobody gets over 50%, there will be a rerun. The analysts I've spoken to are not expecting that to happen. So we'll see. But the opposition's been complaining about violence, their rallies being broken up, violence being used, intimidation tactics. So we'll also have to see what the observers say about that. There's a few observer missions. Whether the elections were credible.
0: I mean, I think like with elections, like not just in Africa, but globally, we're kind of sitting in the time where so many things we never thought would happen could possibly happen. I think about Senegal and the current president of Senegal, Faye. He was in prison, I think 2 weeks before he was elected as president, you know? So

0: he definitely couldn't campaign. So, you know, it's open. This is 20, I think from 2020 onwards, what's been proven true is that literally anything can happen, and it almost always does, you know. Like, none of us can tell the future, I mean, but we brace ourselves, yeah.
1: Exactly. And I tend to blame COVID for it. There were a lot of doomsayers who said, you know, after COVID, there will be wars, there will be elections, uprising, you know, sort of election upsets, uprisings. But I mean, I guess it also started in 2016 with Brexit. I mean, nobody expected that.
0: Yeah,
1: So,
0: nobody expected that.
1: So maybe we're just going through a universal strange mood.
0: And nobody expected Trump as well. So maybe let's put them together, Trump and Brexit together. Nobody expected that. And here we all are. Moving on before we get ourselves into trouble. Now, Bishop Trevor Mwamba says administrative hurdles prevented him from contesting under UNIP. How significant are these claims, and what do they tell us about the challenges facing opposition parties ahead of elections?
1: Yeah, I mean, it was UNIP. It was, if you remember, it was Kenneth Kaunda's party, the post, the post liberation, or what do you call it, post independence party in Zambia. So it's they used to be a big deal, but I mean, they, like as I said, Zambians tend to change their mind. They lost a lot of support, but the opposition parties are claiming that the Registrar of Societies, which is where the parties register, threw all kinds of administrative hurdles in their way in order to register, you know, sort of either register the parties, register the leaders. There were also infighting in many of these parties. Bishop Mwamba said, you know, some of it's been orchestrated by the governing party, you know, and sort of people are getting paid to cause trouble in some of these opposition parties. So, yeah, so there's been a lot of administrative hurdles, and I expect that the election, the observation missions will say something about this, you know, whether it was fair that, you know, people couldn't register. Bishop Mwamba told me a very dramatic story, which I wrote about in the Africa report, you know, when they tried to, when you register your, like I say, when you file your candidacy as a presidential candidate, you have to bring, I think 100 supporters from each province have to go and show their support physically to you when you register, and there was some drama around, you know, around that, and sort of in the end, when Brian Mundubile registered his candidacy, all these supporters had to go to Lusaka. So this, it must have been really dramatic scenes, you know, when this happened. I wasn't there for the occasion, but yeah, I think it will be interesting to say what the observer missions say about this election. I mean, obviously in Zambia there have been issues before. It's not like it's the first time that an opposition party claims that there are hurdles. You can remember President Hichilema himself was imprisoned. He was silenced. Yes. You know, a lot of violence was meted out against him. So, so this isn't new. It's just that I think people didn't expect that Hichilema would do the same thing, if these claims are, you know,
0: are to be believed. True, yeah,
1: but they do. Yeah, they do seem to be. You know, analysts do seem to give them credence. So,
0: sure. Well, I mean, I guess by this time next week, I believe we'll know who the new president of Zambia will be. And just like all round, my hope is just that the elections are fair and they're free and it's safe for Zambians, you know, because that is like a basic, just the basic right for any nation. Now, I'm crossing over to South Africa. Duduzane Zuma has been elevated within the MK party while his twin sister, Duduzile, has been removed. What does this reveal about power, loyalty and success within the Zuma political dynasty?
1: Emily, you're speaking as if anything about this is supposed to make sense. It's like the MK party has changed leadership so many times since it started. I mean, it is a success story in the sense that 6 months, I mean, you were mentioning it earlier, these election upsets. 6 months after the party was founded, it contested an election and it got, I think, something like 14% nationally.
0: I remember, 13 or 14, I remember that, yes.
1: Yes. And it came very close to actually taking power in KwaZulu-Natal. It's still claiming that it should be the governing party. And I guess if you were to sort of follow principles of the biggest party should be governing and should be putting together a coalition, I think they got over 40% in KwaZulu-Natal province alone. So it was a success story, is still a success story, although the party's administration is really, to use a good Afrikaans word, demekaar, very confusing. They've had eight secretary generals since they were founded, no elective conferences. So all these appointments, all these changes are being made by former President Zuma himself, the party leader. And now he's even taken up the role of Secretary General of Treasurer, fired everyone about a week or two ago. And I mean, what I could gather, and he kicked out his daughter, who was a daddy's girl, but by his side all the way through, even 20 years ago during his rape trials, she testified in his favor, and her testimony actually got him acquitted. So she's very close to her father. But somebody said to me that he believes that she and the former spokesperson of the party, Nhlamulo Ndlela, stole money from the party. I want to be naughty to say, well, she is his daughter. What did he expect? I mean, from a former president accused of stealing money from the state, from large-scale state capture. But anyway, so
0: We're
1: so that
0: like moving
1: upset
0: right past that.
1: Moving right along, that upset the old man, and he kicked her out, as well as the former spokesperson. And I mean, his son Duduzane, I think of late they had a bit of a strained relationship, from what I could gather. Again, was because of business deals, because of Duduzane Zuma was close to the Gupta family, who former President Zuma was also close to. But there was some kind of fallout, which I don't 100% understand, but there was some distance between the father and the son. Also, incidentally, I mean, this is like a drama. I'm sorry. Incidentally, Duduzane and Duduzile are twins, 44-year-old twins, that of Zuma with his third wife, I think Kate Mantsho. I think President Zuma felt he could trust Duduzane because he's family, because he's his son. Duduzane is previously expressed political ambitions to, I think, 2024 he wanted to run for, or 2022 he wanted to run for ANC president. That didn't happen. In 2024 he registered his own party, I think something like, I forgot what it was called, but it sounded like some football party, almost like All Players Congress, or I forgot the name now. It slipped my mind. But he didn't contest because there were some issues with his registration. So he threw his weight behind the MK party in 2024. But he wasn't prominent until, a week or two ago when he was elevated to become deputy president. I mean, the party's decision-making processes are not very transparent. It's difficult to say why. Why the latest changes happened, but I think it's very much run on who former President Zuma feels that he can trust, and who or the one or two people behind him that he trusts feel that he can trust. So I don't think it's the end of the story yet. The astonishing thing, however, is that the party will keep growing despite
0: Of
1: all the
0: course,
1: internal turmoil. I
0: yeah,
1: think
0: I
1: they
0: mean
1: will do.
0: that might be one of the things that draws people to the party, you know? It's like, I don't know.
1: And I think, I mean, they're looking at doing well in the eThekwini Metro, Durban.
0: Definitely,
1: I think they might
0: definitely.
1: even take the metro, which is perhaps why the Guptas are. No, let me just stop there.
0: Yeah, I think let's move run along. Let's go to Kenya, much safer area
1: Read
0: to be
1: all of my
0: talking about.
1: story.
0: I know, right? Let's move on to Kenya, much safer area to be talking about. So Edwin Sifuna is already seeking support for the 2027 presidential bid. It's so crazy to me because I feel like as though President William Ruto just got into power, and to think that Kenya has the upcoming elections in August 2027, which is basically like around the corner. But anyhow, do you feel that this is the beginning of a serious political challenge to the current president of Kenya, President William Ruto, or is it too early to determine his chances?
1: Well, Kenyan politics is crazy. You would think that the election is around the corner, the way that everyone's campaigning. I know Edwin Sifuna has been going around having rallies. Everyone's been going around having rallies. The President Ruto has been inviting people to State House, to this fancy pavilion that he built, giving them money. Not sure if you could
0: Sounds
1: call that
0: just about right.
1: electioneering. Call that electioneering or good governance, I don't know, but yeah, so the positioning is in full swing, and there's an insane amount of money involved in Kenyan politics as well. So if you want to become a presidential candidate, you have to find business people to fund you, etc. And Edwin Sifuna is he's young and he's energetic. He was with the ODM, Raila Odinga's party, and then got kicked out because he wouldn't throw his weight behind President Ruto, as the most of the rest of the party did. So he started rallying behind his own sort of movement that he started within ODM, even before he got kicked out, the Linda Mwananchi movement. And I interviewed him in, I think it was a June, 2, 3 months ago, and then he wasn't. He couldn't sort of 100% tell me that he was going to run for president, but I got the feeling that he was, something
0: Looking
1: was
0: for the money,
1: cooking. But and he said to me, I said to him, well, he said he doesn't care if he doesn't have money, he'll crowdfund. But now it seems that some business people have thrown their weight around him. There's an issue with them registering the party now. I think in the past week they tried to register and then found that. I mean, it almost sounds like Zambia. Sort of found that, surprise, surprise, the party name has already been registered with, with the authority that, where you have to register the party. So now they're threatening to have protests until they actually manage to register the party name. I mean, they're accusing, I think, the government of blocking them by registering the party name in, I don't know, I'm not quite sure how it happened, but yeah.
0: When I think about like Kenya, it's like I feel like the reason why it feels as though President Ruto just got into power is because it's been so like when it comes to people being hot all the time. Kenyans are hot all the time, and I have Kenyan family, so but it's like Kenyans are hot all the time, even politically. I mean, just think of all the protests, think of everything. It's like I think it's one of the regions in Africa where people are so politically engaged, and it doesn't matter their age or the generation, people in Kenya are politically engaged all the time, you know. So I can imagine, I mean, you would know, you go there fairly often. So I can imagine with Edwin Sifuna, if he decides, if they decide that they want to protest, there's going to be a lot of people that are going to come out, because I think between the French and the Kenyans, these are the people who've got PhDs in protesting. Let's just put it out there. Oh, French, Kenyan, South Africa, PhDs in protesting, you know what I mean? So yeah, I really think that I think like also I also am curious what you think about what's going to happen just safety wise in Kenya, because that's always another thing coming, you know, with elections and people protesting. Like Kenya is not a country, unfortunately, that has not been marred by political violence severally around election time. And so do you think with Edwin Sifuna and his team and his party, pardon me, protesting, do you think we're going to see any more kind of political violence, or how do you think that will play out?
1: Well, yeah, I mean, that is a good question. Sifuna has managed to draw large crowds when he goes to rallies. But as you know, I think 2024 and subsequent protests by, and he's thrown his weight behind. So since 2024, Gen Z has had, or they call it the Gen Z protests. Young people have been going to the streets protesting about tax, protesting about, I think there were fuel issues, there was
0: exposing people's mistresses. I'm not making that up. It was all over. That's how they were going after people. It was crazy.
1: Yeah.
0: Anyway, continue.
1: It's crazy. But, I mean, but as you remember, these protests were violently suppressed. I think recently there was some kind of anniversary. I think in July there was an anniversary of protests, even before the Gen Z protests, and there were more police and plainclothes police out in the streets than there were protesters. People were just too scared to go protesting because and they seem to go be after these protesters, and there's violent suppression of protests, and extrajudicial killings have been alleged. So I'm not sure about the protests, but Edwin Sifuna has thrown his weight behind the Gen Zs, and I think, you know, he's one of the candidates, one of the potential candidates who might get the most support from the Gen Z, sort of crowd. We'll have to see whether there will be protests, and if there are protests, if they're violently suppressed again. It's really concerning. I mean, it's really unpleasant. The way that, you think, you know, just give people the right to protest. I remember with the, and I call it the xenophobic protests in South Africa, the anti-illegal immigration protests on the 30th of June, when President Ramaphosa said, well, you know, you guys can go and protest, you have the right to protest, but do so peacefully. And I thought, gosh, if I were president, I would have violently suppressed those protests. But he gave them the space anyway. And then I remember Larry Maduro, a Kenyan journalist who works for CNN, made a remark about this and said, well, you know, look, at least people are given the right to express themselves. And I kind of wish that that would be the case in Kenya as well. But it's really scary. I mean, I have friends who went to the 2024 protests and who haven't gone to subsequent attempts to protest because they were just too scared of the violence. So we will see, and we will see if Edwin Sifuna manages to register himself. And I mean, there's also been a attempt by the former president Uhuru Kenyatta to unite the opposition. They might include Sifuna in that sort of alliance, Azimio alliance. So yeah.
0: Well, I guess it's going to be a very.
1: I think lots of things can happen still.
0: Yeah, a lot can happen between now and August 2027. But one thing is definitely certain, that Kenya is going to be a hotbed. And I think that from week to week, month to month, we are going to be seeing a lot of rapid updates, because that's just the nature of politics in Kenya. But we'll be catching up with you again, Karen. Enjoy the rest of your Sunday, and happy Women's Day to you out in South Africa. And have a fantastic week. Thank you so much for joining us.
1: Thank you so much, Lee. I'm not so sure if I'm very happy about Women's Day. We still have a long way to go, but let it be a reminder that we still have a long way to go as a woman.
0: Definitely, but we'll take the wins where we can, definitely. Karen Duplessis, thank you so much for joining us this morning. Enjoy your Sunday. Take care. Bye.
1: Thanks. Bye.
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3: You know, when you started out on Studio 263, way back in the day, did you become the Hollywood superstar that you are today?
6: You know what was funny? Like, I used to do a thing with my brothers that back in the day when you had to go to, like, a DVD store to loan out the DVD so you can watch it and then return it. You know, before the movie started, there was, like, 10 minutes of commercials or, like, trailers. And we still had that dude that did the commercial voice, you know.
3: Yeah, hey, yeah.
6: So every time, you know, he would say the name Will Smith, Denzel Washington, I would literally put my name in there as well. I had no idea why I used to do that, but it was just like, yeah, one day is one day. I just, that's what I knew. But this is before, like, I truly had an idea of that I really wanted to be an actor.
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3: Your headlines. South Africa's President Cyril Ramaphosa will address the National Women's Day celebrations at the Union Buildings in Pretoria today. And authorities in Niger say at least 22 people have been killed and almost 40 others injured. Thank you, Lee. Good morning. South Africa's President Cyril Ramaphosa will address the National Women's Day celebrations at the Union Buildings in Pretoria today. The day is celebrated under the theme Empowered Women, Empower the Nation. It marks 70 years since the historic 1956 Women's March to the Union Building in protest against apartheid government's draconian past laws. Although a lot of progress has been made to empower women, the country is still grappling with the scourge of gender-based violence. President Ramaphosa says he has appointed a council to deal with the problem.
4: This is a month also where we want to see women coming to the fore. We've appointed the Gender-Based Violence Council to lead the process of ensuring that we bring down and eliminate gender-based violence in our country. Now, I have great confidence in the ability of those women that we have appointed to address the issue of gender-based violence and to lead us as a nation to ensure that we address gender-based violence much more purposefully with great leadership that they will provide and that we will be able to bring down the high levels of gender-based violence.
3: The only remaining leader of the 1956 Women's March to the Union Buildings, Sophie De Bruin, says women should not lose hope in their efforts to make the country a safe and a better place for all. She was speaking to SABC News as South Africa marks the 70th anniversary of the historic march of 20,000 women against the draconian past laws.
5: I encourage them to remain steadfast and not give up hope. And their bravery, they must understand that they can even face death. And the sacrifices that they will have to make to get this country for their children and their grandchildren a better place to live in. And that we must continue encouraging and allow young women to find and make their own choices. Choices for the good, for themselves and for their future in the country and for their future generations. And that gender-based violence is less and will become less as the years go by.
3: Authorities in Niger say at least 22 people have been killed and almost 40 others injured after two buses crashed into each other near the southern town of Mada. The transport ministry says at least 17 of the dead are soldiers who were traveling on one of the buses. The cause of the collision is not yet known. And finally, Iran has acknowledged that negotiations with Oman over new arrangements for the Strait of Hormuz have been constructive. However, Iran's security chief has warned the strait would not open until the United States agrees to six conditions. The BBC's Sebastian Asha has the details.
6: The conditions were ones that were essentially already in the memorandum of understanding, but the timetable over when they would be enforced and what the US would get in return for them was different. That would have been war reparations, potentially sanctions relief, certainly to a degree unfreezing of funds, withdrawal of US forces from the region, but only if there were guarantees from the Iranians over their nuclear ambition. What we've had from the security chief is that those conditions need to be met if the Strait of Hormuz is to be reopened.
3: A recap of your top story. South Africa's President Cyril Ramaphosa will address the National Women's Day celebrations at the Union Buildings in Pretoria today. The day is celebrated under the theme Empowered Women, Empower the Nation. It marks 70 years since the historic 1956 Women's March to the Union Buildings in protest against the apartheid government's draconian past laws. Now, for any news stories you would like to share with us, please send an email to newsroom@channelafrica.co.za or call us on +27 11 714 4459. For Channel Africa News, I'm Nosi Pozuma.
2: 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The African perspective. Where Africa begins the weekend. The Oasis with Lee Kasumba, live from Accra, Ghana, on the Channel Africa app and SABC Plus app.
1: So here's some little bit of good news from the continent. So Angola has inaugurated a referral hospital named after Tanzania's founding president, Julius Nyerere. The hospital was named in recognition of Nyerere's contribution to Africa's liberation struggle and the long-standing ties between Tanzania and Angola. President Hassan and her Angolan counterpart, the president of Angola, President Lourenço, officially opened the Julius Nyerere Referral Hospital in Quilamba by jointly cutting a ceremonial ribbon before senior government officials, diplomats, and invited guests. The ceremony was attended by members of Nyerere's family and led by his widow, Mama Maria Nyerere. Speaking on behalf of the family, Mr. Madaraka Nyerere said, the naming of the hospital was a lasting recognition of the late statesman's legacy and his commitment to African unity, freedom, and self-determination. So it's really just so lovely to see, because obviously Julius Nyerere, as mentioned, was one of the leaders when it came to pro-African and African unity kind of movement for Africa. So it's really great to see that Angola is honoring him in such a special way. Anyhow, we have some great conversations coming through in this hour. We've got our Founders Focus and our Artist Spotlight. You want to stick around for that? Right now, though, let's get to the music.

0: I love this artist. Her name is Libyanka. The song is Ja. When she came out, she had that song, People, man. All of her vocals, her writing, her everything is just always like absolute perfection. And she's one of Cameroon's most recognizable voices and one of Africa's most celebrated artists. Right now, though, let's go to a break and come back with some great conversations.
1: Before they were leaders, they were simply women who refused to accept that they didn't have a voice.
2: When an African woman has been put under pressure, when she's been socialized into a certain space and she is being that woman, that doesn't mean that's all there is to her.
1: They carried an entire continent of women through voices that harmed and ululated, healed and nurtured. And voices that preserved culture and impacted wisdom. In their voices, we heard how beautiful Africa could be. This Woman's Day, we celebrate the voices who came before. We stand tall and speak louder because you did. Channel Africa, the African perspective. Rise and shine with Peter Ndoro and Tsepiso Makwetla.
3: When we hear the 14th of July, an anthem should come to mind. French.
4: Huh?
3: Yes.
4: But then they must be similar.
3: The American is.
4: You had the same thing.
3: The French is. They're very different.
4: All right, now we can hear the difference.
3: It's Bastille Day today, French National Day.
4: Sorry, French croissants.
3: I know.
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3: Oh, dear.

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0: Alrighty, now it's time for today's, this Sunday's edition of Founders Focus. 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Curly Crowns Hair Care was born from a passion for textured hair and a desire to create visibility, inclusive products that nourish and celebrate curls, coils, and waves. We're joined today by founder Ponto Dibakwenya to talk about the inspiration behind Curly Crowns, building a beauty brand, and the importance of helping people feel confident in their natural hair. Ponto, good morning.
1: Good morning. How are you?
0: Oh, your voice is so sweet. Hey. Let me say that
1: Thank
0: again.
1: Thank you.
0: Ponto, good morning.
1: Good morning. Thank you for having me.
0: You sound like the person who should be running Curly Crowns. Like, your voice sounds like it. But thank you so much for joining us this morning.
1: Much appreciated.
0: Ponto, I'd like you to please take us back to the beginning. What inspired you to start Curly Crowns Hair Care? And when did you realize there was a gap in the market for a brand like this?
1: Well, my story started in 2019. Mm-hmm. You know, I was in corporate. And, you know, as a woman in corporate, there's a standard that you need to maintain. Yeah. You have to look a certain way. You have to dress a certain way. And I had a really big challenge with, you know, the synthetic hair and also maintaining, you know, my natural hair. And therefore, that's where I started with research, you know, getting to understand the anatomy of my hair. But, you know, it started off as me just fixing my problem rather than, you know, trying to fix someone else's problem. You know what I mean? Mm. So, yeah, prior to that, you know, unfortunately, after COVID, that's when I lost my job. After losing my job, I decided, you know what, let me just, you know, do a little side hustle. Upon that, that's when now people started to recognize that, you know what, you actually look different. Your hair is fuller, you know, your hair is bigger. What's happening? And, you know, that's how it started. And I realized, you know, prior also to that, that there's a whole lot of ladies who are struggling with their natural hair, who don't know what to do with their natural hair. And, me trying to create a product for myself actually assisted me to actually, you know, solve a problem for another lady, you know. Yeah. So that's how it started. And I realized that, you know, most of our African ladies, they are really, really struggling. They are having a bit of a challenge. They don't know what to do, you know. I mean, look at the mainstream world. If you go on wherever, Instagram and everything, it's just weaves and texturized hair and synthetic hair. There's, you know, it's only a fraction of, you know, African ladies who are just embracing their natural hair. It's still, you know, it's still, I can say that because we have not also been taught how to really take care of our hair, it becomes like, why do you look so plain, you know?
0: Yeah,
1: when you have your natural hair, you kind of look like a plain person. But that's actually how you look. You know, if we remove everything else, that's the your real identity, in fact.
0: Yeah. I mean, that's so true. I even feel so guilty as we're talking. I have like a wig on, but my reason my reason for it is because I'm doing treatment to my own natural hair. You know what I mean? So I go through like phases where I'm like treating it and all of that. And so it's quite a, you know, even when you love your natural hair, it is quite a commitment that we have to make as African women.
1: And you know what? Don't even feel bad about it. That's a process. That's how we've been taught, you know, how to do things, you know. However, there is another way as well. Maintaining, you know, a resume, being consistent with a product, and also knowing how to use the product as well. And also being patient. I get a lot of ladies who come to me purchasing the product, but you find that after a couple of weeks, they'll be like, oh, but nothing is happening. And I'm like, okay, fine. But remember, we are not trying to alter your DNA. We're just trying to enhance what you already have.
0: Exactly.
1: You know? Yes.
0: Yeah. No, most definitely. I mean, that's so true. And also with curly and textured hair, they can have such totally different needs, you know. What do you want curly crowns to do differently from products that are already available?
1: Okay, so we wanted to have a product that actually assists in the challenges that we have as black people. Dryness, breakage, you know, and not being able to retain length as well.
0: Yeah.
1: And hydration, because
0: hydration is big.
1: It's big. You know, so what we are targeting is those specific challenges. So if we can help you maintain your moisture, you know, target the dryness and also scalp irritations. Remember, most ladies have already been using chemicals, you know, relaxers and all of that. So now we need to start with the healing process. We have to heal your scalp first, because that's where the hair comes from.
0: Yeah.
1: You know, so.
0: I mean, that's so interesting. I mean, I love that you're saying that about healing your scalp, you know, especially if you've been using relaxers. And in some cases, there was somebody I was speaking to who said that every time she puts in braids, even her scalp gets so irritated. And I'm just like, oh, you know, like, thank God I don't have that issue. But it's like, it does seem like there are so many things around, you know, black women's scalps that are important. And if your scalp is not healthy, at the end of the day, you cannot have healthy hair, because that's exactly where the follicle comes from. And so you were going to say,
1: I'm just saying that, you know, that actually used to happen to me. I can wear braids today because of my hydrating mist, but back in the days I could not wear braids. It was so hard, because the synthetic, you know, the fiber that they use for the braid, it used to irritate my scalp. And therefore, you will get, you know, dandruff and rash, you know, and all sorts of, you know, challenges. So now with the product that I use, that I have, I can wear braids, you know, because the hydration mist actually soothes the scalp so that you don't get more irritation from the braids.
0: That's so good. And now your brand is built around the idea that every curl is a crown. What does that message mean to you personally? And also, if I can add to this, the diversity of curls.
1: Yes.
0: Because there's always like one idea of what good curly black hair looks like. You know what I mean? So the diversity of curls as well.
1: Yes. So for me, it was more about, you know, learning and development. It was about understanding who Pontso is. It was about getting myself to a place of being aware of myself, you know, because I never wanted to conform to European standards in terms of how I look, you know, especially being a lady, you know, young lady in corporate, you know, if you didn't look a certain way, you know, you are not considered to be, you know, professional. Because you had to have your hair, even at school, if you remember, you have to have your hair in a ponytail. So if you don't have your hair stretched out, it's regarded or considered as untidy. However, there is a specific way in which you can still look professional and look beautiful in your own natural hair. Yeah. So for me, it was about rebuilding the confidence and also rebuilding my persona as who I am. And I'm speaking also not to myself, but to another Pontso out there who doesn't want to, you know, stress about what, you know, braiding, relaxes, and actually also time. We are redeeming time here, because imagine how many hours women spend in the salons. It's a long time. So when you have a good product that actually does a good job, and you can actually do it in the comfort of your home without leaving the house, that for me is luxury.
0: That's so true. And what has been the biggest challenge for you that you face in building curly crowns, and how did you navigate it?
1: So the biggest challenge was that, you know, having to reteach people, if I can put it like that, you know, to actually engrave the natural hair standard into someone who's never actually even, you know, let me tell you something. I've seen how women feel when they put on the weaves and the frontals. No problem about that. They look beautiful. It's fantastic. However, the moment they take off the wig, it's like there's a shift.
0: I feel uncomfortable. Yeah.
1: There's a shift and they don't feel confident anymore.
0: Yeah,
1: you know?
0: Yeah.
1: And I was like, but then that's the real you. You should be happy when you see yourself.
0: Yeah.
1: You know what I mean? It's as if we prefer to have a filter than actually to be who we are personally.
0: That's all.
1: Yeah. And therefore, we know we're living in a time of, it's a digital world and people are, you know, choosing to look a certain way. People are choosing to feel how they want to feel, which is acceptable. It's fine. However, who are you?
0: Mm.
1: You know, the person inside and the person outside should be the same person.
0: Mm-hmm.
1: I believe that as Africans, we should embrace how we look. We should love how we look. We should be authentic. We should be, you know, excited about showing up in our natural curls. You know, we shouldn't be ashamed of our hair. Our hair is our crown. That's how, you know, we were made, fearfully and wonderfully made, you know. And I normally, when I go to schools and do, you know, little workshops for kids and all of that, because most of the young people as well, all they want to do is just to one day own a wig, which is like, you know, very expensive. But then I'm like, but then you can grow your own hair. There's nothing wrong. Who said black women can't grow their own hair to
0: That's
1: shoulder
0: true,
1: length?
0: Yeah.
1: It has been a, you know, a miscommunicated, you know, story. It's our story as well as black people that we cannot grow our hair. And therefore we have been conformed and put in this box that, you know what, in order for me to actually experience long hair is that I need to put on a wig. And that's not true. We can look beautiful, whether short, long. And you know what? I love the diversity of our hair. Because today, if I don't feel like I want to have it long, stretched out, I can just wash it and leave it to bounce right back, you know, and be all curled up and walk around free, you know. So I love that. I love that about our hair. And our hair has so much strength. Oh, my gosh. It's got so much texture. It can do anything. You know, you can have a particular hairstyle and it can sit there for a week. You know, when you have your bun up, you can mold it nicely. You can make round.
0: So it lasts for a week.
1: You can have nice, round, puffy hair, you know, without having to stress about the weather. If it's windy, you can still walk out, you know, in the wind. So it's like that. Like, I feel like our hair it carries a whole lot of history, strength, resilience, power, you know. There's nothing wrong with it. And in fact, if you want to grow it to whatever length, all you need to do is just understand the hair anatomy, understand how to use the product, and understand how, you know, to take care of yourself. And also, you cannot, you know, your hair is like your skin, you know.
0: Yes.
1: You have to also take the proper nutrients. What are you eating? What is your lifestyle like? If you find that you are living on the edge, your skin and your hair is the same thing. They will break. You know, there won't be any consistency. But if you are consistent with how you're taking care of your hair, how you're building yourself inside as well, I'm telling you, it's inevitable.
0: Yeah, I absolutely believe this. I feel like when I've started to take care of my natural hair, it has, like, the way that it's grown has been incredible. That's why I'm like, as you're speaking now, I'm thinking like, oh, my sister actually said to me the other day, she goes, I like your hair, but like, you're always like covering it up. You're putting it in braids, you're doing this. And I'm just like, oh, Phyllis. She goes, what are you growing it for? For when?
1: Yeah,
0: so now
1: for
0: having
1: when?
0: This conversation, she's like, for when? So I'll be telling her that, Ponso, I'm so curious, like, you know, as a founder in the beauty and hair care space, one of the biggest things that I know that often happens with let me say black African women specifically, is being able to build a community around the brand rather than simply selling products, but also being able to get market share and market space, you know, because it takes so much money when you think about all of these big brands, like global brands, you know, or even African American brands and everything. They have money, they have investment behind behind them. So for you, as like somebody who's you know, in South Africa and representing South Africa and Africa, it's such a challenge to be able to fight this entire like multi-billion dollar industry. How do you navigate that?
1: Let me tell you something that I know a whole lot of people are not actually exposed to, and the misconception about, you know, you have to have money, you know, to start a brand. Of course, that is so true. And yeah, there are a whole lot of investments done, you know, in order to have your product, the formulation perfect, and also to get it tested, and, you know, to also put it in the market, you know, there is, it involves a whole lot of money.

0: actually does. And when people buy into your vision, you know, you don't have to have millions, but that one sale is a step forward to the beginning of growth, you know. When you have your community put together, explaining to them, showing them, you know, that, okay, this is where you are right now, the space that you're in. The support is what we need as people. If you have that support and you know where to go. I am a person who does a whole lot of research, and therefore I find more opportunities online in our government systems, even in private sectors as well, you know. And I do apply. I do put myself out there. I go out for pitching competitions. I go and present my businesses in institutions whereby I am accepted, you know. Even if you don't get a seed funding in terms of financial assistance, but there are non-financial trainings that you can, you know, get. You like your business management courses. You can also understand how to manage your finances, your systems, you know, your manufacturing systems, because it's a brand new world for me as well, you know, because I come from an information technology space, you know. So for me, it has actually been a very, you know, liberating journey and understanding that, oh, really, I thought, you know, there's actually no help for businesses. And someone out there may be sitting at home and thinking, I have a product, I don't know how, where to go, how to do it. However, once you take a step forward and finding out, you know, you can just tap on Google. I have a business. Who can help me? You know, Google can tell you so many, you know, things about where to go. You know, there's a whole lot of mentors. I've got mentors from the Jiga Communication. I've got mentors, you know, at TUT, you know, that are also putting me together and helping me structure a well and productive, you know, business. And also as a person as well, you have to grow. You have to be able to take in so that you can be able to put out.
1: I love that. And Ponto, before we let you go, what is the bigger vision for Curly Crowns? Where do you see your, where would you like to see the brand in the next few years?
0: Well, I would love to see the brand really crossing borders, you know. Yes, I would love to see the brand crossing borders, speaking to women, you know, getting their confidence back. I normally tell my clients that the most important ingredient that I have, it's not just the actives that I have in the product, but it's the confidence in the product. When you wear the product, you will gain your confidence. You will stand out, you know. I normally, I have adverts on women in the boardroom, women in businesses, women who are just doing the most. I say, take Curly Crowns and your confidence is going to skyrocket and you are definitely going to get the deal. Because even for myself, when I wake up in the morning and use my hairspray, I know that I've carried a crown, I've carried growth, and therefore I can go out there and conquer the world. And therefore, the world is waiting for us to manifest.
1: I love that. And Ponto, just real quick, I didn't actually ask you about the hero products, like what the product range, if you can run through it pretty quickly, like what's the hero product of Curly Crowns?
0: The hero product of Curly Crowns actually is my signature product, the one that I actually began with, is the hair butter. Hair butter that consists, right now I've got four hair butters. What I wanted to do was to take the natural remedies and actually transform them into a product that can actually work, you know, on our hair and scalp. So I've got the mango butter, I've got a moringa infused butter, and I also have a beef tallow butter. And and I also have an avocado butter. So these butters, they work wonders on your hair. They maintain your shine, your scalp, you know, the strength and the moisture. And you will, and our butters are emulsified, so you get both the hydration and the moisture at the same time.
1: That's beautiful. I really love that. And Ponto, real quick, can you share your, can you share the socials before we let you go?
0: Oh, yes. My socials are very simple. It's Curly Crowns _SA, both on Instagram, TikTok, and Facebook, and all your social spaces.

0: Masters, and my name is Ponto D. Bagwani.
1: Following you right now. Thank you so much for spending time with us. And yeah, thank you for celebrating our crowns.
0: I'm literally
1: going to tell my sister, because we just had an argument this week about my hair. So I'm going to be like, okay, I've heard you. But Ponso, thank you so much for spending time with us.
0: Have a lovely weekend
1: and happy Women's Day.
0: And even, you know,
1: when we talk about curly crowns, we should also remember people like the late Mom Winnie Mandela, the late Mom Miriam Makeba, and how they used to celebrate the curly crowns. So it's like a perfect tie-in with your brand. Use it, don't use it.
0: Indeed. Amakawe. We say they're Amakawe guys. Well, from South Africa.
1: Yeah, I love that.
0: Yeah.
1: Thank you so much.
0: Thank you. Take care.
1: Bye.
2: Before they were leaders, they were simply women who refused to accept that they didn't have a voice.
3: When an African woman has been put under pressure, when she's been socialized into a certain space and she is being that woman, that doesn't mean that's all there is to her.
2: They carried an entire continent of women through voices that harmed and mutilated, healed and nurtured. And voices that preserved culture and impacted wisdom. In their voices, we heard how beautiful Africa could be. This Women's Day, we celebrate the voices who came before. We stand tall and speak louder because you did. Channel Africa, the African perspective.
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0: Alrighty, that in the back, that is Bayani featuring Raga, and the song is Goddess. Absolutely love it. Now, we're still celebrating women this entire day, and this Women's Day, we're shining a light on a woman whose story is as powerful as the wine she creates. From growing up in the rural Makhlabatini, never having tasted wine, to becoming South Africa's first black female winemaker and building a globally recognized brand named after her grandmother, Ntsiki Biela's story is one of resilience, courage, and betting on yourself. Today, she's the founder of Asilina Wines, but her story goes far beyond the bottle. It's about walking into rooms where she wasn't expected, overcoming language and cultural barriers, and proving that where you come from does not have to determine where you're going. This Women's Day, we sit down and talk to Ntsiki to talk about her extraordinary journey, the woman who shaped her and the legacy she hopes to leave behind. Ntsiki, good morning. Welcome. How are you doing?
1: Good morning, and thank you for having me. I'm doing well. Early morning good. On a Sunday.
0: Oh, happy Women's Day to you.
1: Thank you. Happy Women's Day to you and to the listeners.
0: Thank you so much. Now, let's start at the beginning. Growing up in Makhlabatini, did you ever imagine that your life would become what it has become in terms of you being part of the world of winemaking?
1: No, that I never imagined that. But one thing I knew, and I used to say when I spoke to my grandmother, that I wanted to go to university. I wanted to do a four-year degree. That one I was clear with.
0: Yeah.
1: But I didn't know how that was going to happen, because I knew that my grandmother didn't have the funds to take me there. So I was hopeful. And my grandmother always said, when you want something, you go pray outside, don't get out of the yard and go pray up in the mountains. So I used to do those things.
0: So beautiful. I love that. Now, you never tasted wine before receiving the scholarship to study viticulture and oenology, right? What was it like stepping into Stellenbosch University? And for people who are not in South Africa, that's not like a small feat at all. And going into an industry that was completely unfamiliar to you?
1: That was actually, it was difficult. It was, I remember, I'm going to start it back on the day I arrived in Stellenbosch. So firstly, I was looking at these short trees that didn't make sense. What are these short trees? Because I didn't even know vineyards. I haven't seen a vineyard before. And these tall mountains that you couldn't see them when you are in a bus. And arriving on campus, I'm from a small village, all black people, and then I'm in a space where it's just all white people. And they're speaking a language I don't understand. Yeah. And just to give you the picture of, I remember at the beginning, I'll see any black person and I'll run to them and I'll speak Zulu, and only to find they don't speak Zulu. Because I didn't know that actually we've got people who speak different languages. I knew that, you know, there's Zulus, there's Tossas, but I didn't know outside South Africa. So that was the concept I have. But now I'm in Stellenbosch, and it's white. But you see any black person, you run to them, you speak to them, because that's as close as possible that you can get to someone who's closer. I'm going to say close to home, who looks like people I know from home. And so there was that. And then the language issue. And I remember when we had it was during orientation, and the lecturer started speaking, and I realized that I'm so clueless. Yeah. Spoke, cracked jokes, and everybody laughs, and you look around and you realize you've got no clue what just been said. It was when everybody stood up and walked out, and I was like, oh, they're done. And so it just was one of those. But one thing I was clear again was, I'm not going back home.
0: Yeah.
1: That one I was clear, like, I have to make this work. I'm not going back home.
0: I mean, in Tsiki, I'm so curious because, like you've mentioned, that they were speaking a different language, and your lectures were largely in Afrikaans, right? A language that you didn't
1: Yes.
0: speak, as you've expressed, and you faced people questioning whether you belonged or not. Like, where would you say your resilience came from for you to keep on going through those difficult moments, you know? Because many people would have just been like, look, it's not even in a language I understand. Everybody looks different to me. I don't understand this world. What was it that kept you going?
1: I think my background and being grounded, and I grew up with my grandmother, with my grandfather, and I was the one looking after cows, taking the cows to the grazeland, milking them, doing all those things. And those things, they build character to you. And you've got that confidence within yourself to say, no matter what come, I can do something. I can do it. I don't know how. And I realized that I was having this thought, I don't know how, but I'm going to do it. And so that resilience comes from your upbringing, the assurance when you're growing up. One of my friends recently said, there's something that rural areas people have that people from the city may not have. And I feel like that's what I have. That resilience is coming from my upbringing.
0: Sure. And now in 2004, things turned around and quite dramatically for you. And in 2004, you made history as South Africa's first black female winemaker. What did that moment mean to you? And did you fully appreciate its significance at the time?
1: I didn't even know that I was South Africa's first black woman winemaker, firstly. So
0: It's quite a
1: when
0: shock,
1: I
0: yeah.
1: got, so when I got, when I started working, I remember this first journalist who came and interviewed me, and then he said that, and I was like, no. And then she was like, oh yeah, no, you are. And I remember, and then when I had the second journalist, I went to my boss's office, said, I can't do this. I'm not going to be someone's role model. I don't know what that means. I don't know what to do. And so he had to coach me, and luckily his sister, who we were working with, was a psychologist, and she was like, you know what, being a role model means just be yourself. It's just that people are looking up to you. That's what it is, really. It's, there's nothing into it. So I did not really, though, conceptualize that, what that really, what that meant, really.
0: Sure. And now, after 13 years in the industry, you took a huge risk and launched Acelina Wines. What made you decide to bet on yourself and also give us the significance behind the name?
1: I always wanted to start my own business. Like, again, these are things that were coming way back from childhood. Like, I knew at some point I wanted to start my own business. I remember when I went to primary school, one of my teachers asked me what I wanted to be when I grow up, and my answer was Mfunukuba Umlungu. It's like now I'm realizing what that meant. And when I got to Stellenbosch University, I was like, at some point, I'm going to work and then I'm going to start my own business. I even wanted to start it while I was at varsity, but obviously it didn't work in that way. But I knew that at some point I wanted to start my business. And I knew that when I start my business, I was going to name it after my grandmother. Me and my grandmother were like, yeah, we're like best buddies. She was my person. You know, she taught me everything. And yeah, she just, you know, when somebody teaches you something and they discipline you, but because they're doing all these things with so much love, that after disciplining you, you run back to them when you've messed up, you still run back to them. So that's like she had all that.
0: Oh, I love that. So beautiful. And your story is so powerful, especially for young African women who may feel that their background or circumstances limit their possibilities. What would you say to a young woman who's struggling to believe that she belongs in the room?
1: I've watched another podcast at some point, and I think someone said, actually, when you walk into the room, everybody's trying. Everybody is
0: Wow,
1: trying. Not everybody's
0: powerful,
1: got all the
0: powerful,
1: cues. So when you
0: powerful.
1: walk in, you are not a, you're not the least of the people. You walk in there knowing that everyone here is actually trying. Nobody's got the codes. So we get the codes as we go on, but the codes keep changing. So everybody's always trying. When I was working as a winemaker, it was different when I had to start a business. So whatever was applying this side is like I applied it, but then I'm in new territory. And then I started doing exports. And again, I was in the new territory. Started having employees. It's a new territory. So there's always things. People are always learning. So you walk into the room, everybody's learning.
0: Sure. That's so powerful. I never actually thought of it. Like, you know, everybody is learning in the room. It's just sometimes we need to remember that. That's so powerful. Like, it's something that will really stick with me. Now, when you look at everything that you've achieved from the little girl, you know, in Mahlabatini to building a wine brand that is now reaching the world, what do you hope your legacy will be?
1: I think when I look at my legacy, it's really about the people that I've worked with. It's the people that I've inspired. It's the people that I've impacted. I'm involved with Pinotage with the Youth Development Academy. We're training young people through the value chain of the wine industry. The reason I'm part of them, every time they go on camp or when I meet them, they remind me of myself. They keep me grounded. Also meeting people, some of the people in the industry, they're like, actually, I only got in here because I saw you, I met you. And that for me is big. But also obviously changing what the family has to say, you know what, we now have a business. We can now move forward. We can build from this and make it bigger.
0: I love that. Nsiki, thank you so much for spending time with us. Congratulations on your success. You know, like, you're truly one of those people who, like, you know, so many people can stand on your shoulders, you know, like so many people can. And we just celebrate you this Women's Day in South Africa. And yeah, looking forward to seeing how much further you take this, because as far as you've gone, we know that you still have so much further to go. So thank you so much.
1: Thank you. Thank you for having me here. And actually, we are celebrating our 10-year anniversary as a company.
0: Oh, and so, but it's congratulations.
1: We're calling it a party year. We're celebrating our 10-year anniversary. Yeah.
0: So what do you have plans for the celebrations real quick?
1: So we starting this month in Johannesburg. We've got a couple of events that are happening there. We've got a dinner, it's a private dinner organized by one of my clients at Weber and Wenzel, and then Mlungisi. That's the Good Taste people. And then we're doing something at Century Mandela. We're doing something with it's Theo from Mr. Slim Fit. So we're doing just different events, and there are others that are still coming in on board. But our main event is on the 26th of September, where we're going to be just celebrating as a team and just parting and saying thank you. Yes.
0: Wow. Happy 10 years. Like, this is amazing. Congratulations. Happy 10 years to you. Wow. This is incredible. So great and so lovely that we can share this moment with you. Congratulations again, Nsiki. Thank you so much for joining us this morning.
1: Thank you so much for having me.
0: Take care. Bye.
2: 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And the woman carrying it forward. Africa. Happy Women's Month, Channel Africa.

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1: It is 8 a.m. Central African time, and it's time for news with Nosipho Zuma.
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3: Your headlines. South Africa's President Cyril Ramaphosa will address the National Women's Day celebrations at the Union Buildings in Pretoria today. And authorities in Niger say at least 22 people have been killed and almost 40 others injured. Thank you, Lee. Good morning. South Africa's President Cyril Ramaphosa will address the National Women's Day celebrations at the Union Buildings in Pretoria today. The day is celebrated under the theme Empowered Women, Empower the Nation. It marks 70 years since the historic 1956 Women's March to the Union Buildings in protest against the apartheid government's draconian past laws. Although a lot of progress has been made to empower women, the country is still grappling with the scourge of gender-based violence. President Cyril Ramaphosa says he has appointed a council to deal with the problem.
4: This is a month also where we want to see women coming to the fore. We've appointed the Gender-Based Violence Council to lead the process of ensuring that we bring down and eliminate gender-based violence in our country. Now, I have great confidence in the ability of those women that we have appointed to address the issue of gender-based violence and to lead us as a nation to ensure that we address gender-based violence much more purposefully with great leadership that they will provide, and that we will be able to bring down the high levels of gender-based violence.
3: The only remaining leader of the 1956 Women's March to the Union Buildings, Sophie de Brain, says women should not lose hope in their efforts to make the country a safe and a better place for all. She was speaking to SABC News as South Africa marks the 70th anniversary of the historic march of 20,000 women against the draconian past laws.
5: I encourage them to remain steadfast and not give up hope. And their bravery, they must understand that they can even face death and the sacrifices that they will have to make to get this country for their children and their grandchildren a better place to live in. And that we must continue encouraging and allow young women to find and make their own choices, choices for the good for themselves and for their future in the country and for their future generations. And that gender-based violence is less and will become less as the years go by.
3: Authorities in Niger say at least 22 people have been killed and almost 40 others injured after two buses crashed into each other near the southern town of Mada. The transport ministry says at least 17 of the dead are soldiers who were traveling on one of the buses. The cause of the collision is not yet known. Iran has acknowledged that negotiations with Oman over new arrangements for the Strait of Hormuz have been constructive. However, Iran's security chief has warned the strait would not open until the United States agrees to six conditions. The BBC's Sebastian Asha has the details.
6: The conditions were ones that were essentially already in the memorandum of understanding, but the timetable over when they would be enforced and what the US would get in return for them was different. That would have been war reparations, potentially sanctions relief, certainly to a degree unfreezing of funds, withdrawal of US forces from the region, but only if there were guarantees from the Iranians over their nuclear ambition. What we've had from the security chief is that those conditions need to be met if the Strait of Hormuz is to be reopened.
3: And finally, celebrations have turned the northern Nigerian city of Kano into a riot of color and excitement over the last week as 1,500 couples married at a mass wedding. For days, the city's streets have been buzzing with bridal parties and their families preparing outfits and attending other organized events. On Friday, brides in red hijabs with grooms in marching red hats and white robes went to the palace of the Emir, the city's traditional Muslim leader, for the main ceremony where they officially became husband and wife. The nuptials culminated on Saturday with a wedding breakfast hosted by the city governor, who offered his blessing to the newlyweds. A recap of your top story. South Africa's President Cyril Ramaphosa will address the National Women's Day celebrations at the Union Buildings in Pretoria today. The day is celebrated under the theme Empowered Woman, Empower the Nation. It marks 70 years since the historic 1956 Women's March to the Union Buildings in protest against the apartheid government's draconian pass laws. Now, for any news stories you would like to share with us, please send an email to newsroom@channelafrica.co.za or call us on +27 11 714 4459. For Channel Africa News, I'm Nosi Posuma.
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2: Video circulating on social media has drawn attention to rising tensions between citizens of Mozambique and South Africa. Solomon Mondlane, a Mozambican political figure, journalist, and a member of the National Alliance for Free and Autonomous Mozambique, ANAMOLA. What was your reaction when you first saw the video from Ponta do Ouro?
3: To say this, when we are dealing with this issue, we need to be sober-minded. 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

Now, the story in the news about the mass wedding in Kano State in Nigeria got me interested in thinking, like, what are some of the most expensive weddings that we've seen in Africa? Now, we know that Africa knows how to do a wedding, but just how expensive can the celebrations get? Across the continent, weddings can be much more than about the union of two people. They bring together families, cultures, and communities. And when royalties, billionaires, and celebrities are involved, the budgets can reportedly run into the millions of dollars. According to a list published by Pulse Ghana, here are the six of Africa's most extravagant weddings. At number six, David O and Chioma, reportedly their wedding cost $3.7 million. So Afrobeat superstar David O and Chioma celebrated their white wedding in Miami in 2025, following their traditional wedding in Lagos the previous year. The Miami celebration brought together family, friends, and some very famous faces from what became one of the year's most talked about African celebrity weddings. And number five, Bella Adenuga and Jamil Disu. Reportedly, this wedding cost $10 million. Bella is the daughter of Nigerian billionaire and Globalcom founder Mike Adenuga, and her 2010 wedding in Lagos was a major society event, bringing together some of Nigeria's most influential business and entertainment figures. Now, at number four, Temi Otedola and Mr. Easy, reportedly their wedding cost $14 million. This one took destination weddings to a whole other level. So the actress and fashion personality Temi Otedola, daughter of billionaire Femi Otedola, a Nigerian musician, and by the way, he's a VC, and I think he's close to billionaire status too, Mr. Easy, celebrated their union through multiple ceremonies in different

0: international locations, Monaco, Dubai, Iceland. The celebrations became as much a fashion and visual spectacle as they were a wedding. At number three, Morocco's King Mohammed VI and Princess Lala Salama, reportedly their wedding cost more than $15 million. Their 2002 royal wedding was significant for reasons beyond its reported price tag. King Mohammed VI broke with royal tradition by publicly identifying and releasing photographs of his bride. The celebrations lasted several days and combined with the grandeur of the Moroccan monarchy with centuries of old cultural traditions. At number two, Fatima Dangote, daughter of Dangote, Aliko Dangote, and Jamil Abubarika, reportedly their wedding cost more than $20 million. So when the daughter of Nigerian billionaire Aliko Dangote married pilot Jamil Abubarika in 2018, the guest list reportedly included some of the world's most powerful people, including Bill Gates, alongside political leaders, billionaires, and prominent figures from across Africa. The celebrations combined traditional Nigerian ceremonies with extraordinary levels of luxury. And reportedly, taking the number one spot is Tanzanian businessman Mohamed Mo Dewiji and Saida, and their wedding costs more than, wait for it, $30 million. The list claims that the 2016 celebration included international guests, chartered travel, lavish accommodation, and major entertainment, putting its estimated cost above $30 million. Now, these figures are reported estimates rather than publicly confirmed wedding accounts, but it begs to ask this question: why are African weddings become so elaborate? And in many cultures, the wedding is simply not just about the bride and the groom. It's a joining together of families, communities, involving several ceremonies as well. So yeah, this is like pretty, like, that's like a lot. I mean, these weddings are like so extravagant. I mean, there are other weddings that I've known about, like one of the wealthiest women in Africa, Mrs. Alakija, her son got married to like an Iranian, like some top level lady from Iran, and their wedding was so expensive, but that didn't even make the cut. This is like insane. But anyway, celebrating all the people, if you can afford it, hey, you get to do it. Right now though, let's go to a break and come back with some more music.
1: Before they were leaders, they were simply women who refused to accept that they didn't have a voice.
2: When an African woman has been put under pressure, when she's been socialized into a certain space and she is being that woman, that doesn't mean that's all there is to her.
1: They carried an entire continent of women through voices that harmed and ululated, healed and nurtured, and voices that preserved culture and impacted wisdom. In their voices, we heard how beautiful Africa could be. This Woman's Day, we celebrate the voices who came before. We stand tall and speak louder because you did. Channel Africa, the African perspective.
3: 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Madapiri, Bazoshitika.
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1: Celebrating the woman whose light continues to inspire the continent. 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

0: Daddy, that's Njoka in the back, and the song is Mokomba, pardon me. Beautiful song, beautiful music on this Women's Day in South Africa. Let's go to a break and come back with some more music.
1: Vue d'Afrique avec Joël Moutéba.
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1: Vue d'Afrique, du lundi au vendredi, de 15h à 16h, temps universel.
3: Before they were leaders, they were simply women who refused to accept that they didn't have a voice.
4: When an African woman has been put under pressure, when she's been socialized into a certain space and she is being that woman, that doesn't mean that's all there is to her.
3: They carried an entire continent of women through voices that harmed and ululated, healed and nurtured. And voices that preserved culture and impacted wisdom. In their voices, we heard how beautiful Africa could be. This Women's Day, we celebrate the voices who came before. We stand tall and speak louder because you did. Channel Africa, the African perspective. The Oasis with Lee Kasumba, where stories flow as freely as the music. Channel Africa.
0: All right, it's time to find out what's going to be happening on Out and About with my girl Kitty. Kitty, good morning and happy Women's Day to you.
5: Morning, Lee. How are you?
0: I'm doing fantastic. How are you doing?
5: I'm okay, thank you. Enjoying your show. That's what I'm doing, you know. So
0: thank you.
5: More relaxed and chilled and just enjoying myself some Lee, you know? Yeah.
0: Oh, thank you, darling. Yeah. What can we expect today on Out and About?
5: Oh, man, you know, in light of celebrating Women's Month, and happy Women's Day to you as well. So we're just chilling it out for just a chilled Sunday. We're going to be chatting to Kagiso Sibediela, who's all in hospitality. He's a consultant, a professional chef, and a food systems entrepreneur. And then we're also going to be chatting to Gabisile Shabalala, South African SAFTA-nominated actress, singer, and TV presenter, best known for roles in Scandal, Inamba, Black Door, and so much more. And in music, she has collaborations alongside artists like Mutlazi and Ailey K. So listen, we've got quite a jam-packed show for today. All I can say is that people must just settle in into the Out and About.
0: I love that. Kitty, I have to tell you a story I forgot to tell you yesterday.
5: Yes.
0: Do you know, because, you know, obviously I was like in South Africa for long, and you're one of the last people that I saw before I got stuck in South Africa. I mean, in Ghana. Do you know that?
5: Oh, yes. I remember that. And you had such a beautiful, I remember what you were wearing, the picture that you were wearing. It's like a pleated but gorgeous dress that you were wearing. Yes, I remember. I'm actually closing my eyes and I see. Yes. I remember. And it's so funny. You know who I bumped into the other day? And I was at 44 and I bumped into Sanza. And we just started speaking about you guys. And we just spoke about how you guys were always so ahead of time in terms of pertinent conversations to be had. And
0: as
5: it was just,
0: were you, Kitty. Yeah. As were you. But it's like the crazy story is that I think from that fashion week, it was at AFI. So we did the masterclass. And I flew out to Ghana straight from Cape Town. I like took a late flight, then flew out to Ghana from Joburg, like a connection. I landed on the 14th of March 2020 and then I got stuck. So literally, you're literally one of the last people.
5: And this is before COVID, right?
0: No, I landed on the, because remember that fashion week, in Cape Town was like, there was things going on, but people didn't know what was happening. So I landed on the 14th of March, 2020. I think I saw you on the 13th of March, 2020. Yeah. I landed the 14th of March, 2020, and I got stuck in Ghana, and the rest is history, like
5: no
0: 6 years later.
5: That's crazy.
0: I'm telling you,
5: that
0: it's wild.
5: It's so crazy.
0: It
5: was such a crazy time, hey? Oh my gosh. I cannot believe that. And then you got stuck after that. Jeepers.
0: I know. And 6 years later. Here I know, right? I'm practically Ghanaian now. So I thought, let me share that with you.
5: Oh, that's beautiful. You need to come back. Just come back.
0: I know, right? You never know what will happen. But Ghana's being so nice to me. You know how Ghana is. So I'm really enjoying it. Yeah.
5: I'm glad to hear that.
0: Yeah, but Kitty, have a fantastic show. And again, have a really wonderful, wonderful Women's Day.
5: Thank you so much. You too.
0: Bye.
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0: Alrighty, that's how we come to the end of this weekend's edition of The Oasis, wishing every woman in South Africa a happy Women's Day. 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But right now, from me to you, goodbye, and be sure to stick around and spend an amazing time with my girl Kitty. Otherwise, goodbye.
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1: Good morning and a happy Women's Day to all you gorgeous, beautiful queens. My name is Kitty Petla, standing in for Balesa Dao on the Out and About. 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
2: Your headlines. The Regional Feminist Leadership Development Network has released a volume of the African Women's Human Rights Report 2026, and Angola has officially enacted a new legal framework aimed at tackling online disinformation. Good morning, I'm Nosipho Zuma. The Regional Feminist Leadership Development Network has released Volume 1 of the African Women's Human Rights Report 2026. The report offers a comprehensive assessment of the legal, social, and economic conditions facing women across the African continent. The publication highlights key advancements in gender equity while drawing critical attention to ongoing structural violence, systematic discrimination, and institutional barriers that continue to impede the full realization of women's rights in various African nations. A central focus of the document is the persistent gap between legislative commitments and their actual enforcement on the ground. Although numerous member states of the African Union have ratified international and regional treaties aimed at protecting women, including the Maputo Protocol, domestic implementation remains inconsistent. The report further examines the ongoing impact of gender-based violence, economic exclusion, and restricted access to health infrastructure across the continent. Angola has officially enacted a new legal framework aimed at tackling online disinformation. The framework introduces the statutory measures to regulate the creation and dissemination of false information on digital platforms. The new legislation establishes compliance obligations for online platforms and imposes sanctions on individuals or entities found guilty of circulating deceptive content. The law extends its jurisdiction beyond national borders, covering foreign-produced online content directed at the Angolan public. Government officials have defended the law as a crucial tool for safeguarding national security and protecting public interest in an increasingly digital news landscape. South Africa's Minister in the Presidency for Women, Youth and Persons with Disabilities, Cindy Siwe Chikunga, says the fact that more women are occupying key positions in government shows that the country is making significant progress. Chikunga's comments come as the country marks 70 years since the historic march of more than 20,000 women against the apartheid government's oppressive past laws. President Cyril Ramaphosa is expected to deliver the keynote address at the National Women's Day commemoration at the Union Buildings in Pretoria. Chikunga says while progress has been made, it's important to note that more still needs to be done.
3: That we have the Chief Justice of South Africa being a woman, the Auditor General of South Africa being a woman, and many others who occupy very strategic positions, I think we've made progress. But are we where we want to be? Definitely not. The issue of gender-based violence still undermines our struggle as women. It cannot be that every day we learn that a woman has been killed, and killed first by the intimate partner, killed first by anybody else, raped by a relative in the family. And it's all these things that we have to fight against as women, doing it together.
2: The only remaining leader of the 1956 Women's March to the Union Buildings, Sophie de Brain, says women should not lose hope in their efforts to make the country a safe and a better place for all. She was speaking to SABC News as South Africa marks the 70th anniversary of the historic march of 20,000 women against the draconian pass laws.
4: I encourage them to remain steadfast and not give up hope. And their bravery, they must understand that they can even face death and the sacrifices that they will have to make to get this country for their children and their grandchildren a better place to live in. And that we must continue encouraging and allow young women to find and make their own choices, choices for the good for themselves and for their future in the country and for their future generations. And that gender-based violence is less and will become less as the years go by.
2: And finally, a state of emergency has been declared in the Western Canadian province of British Columbia, where a series of out-of-control wildfires have forced thousands of people to flee their homes. The province's premier, David Eby, has urged anyone under an evacuation order to leave their home immediately, warning that the fires were continuing to move incredibly quickly. Summerland, in the south of the province, is among the worst affected areas. Kelly Green is the Minister of Emergency Management.
5: At this time, we're asking everyone to avoid travel to Summerland and affected communities, given the large scale of the evacuation and the number of people and emergency crews on the move. We will not hesitate to take further steps under the state of emergency should that become necessary.
2: A recap of your top story. The Regional Feminist Leadership Development Network has released volume of one of the African Women's Human Rights Report 2026. The report offers a comprehensive assessment of the legal, social and economic conditions facing women across the African continent. Now, for any news stories you would like to share with us, please send an email to newsroom@channelafrica.co.za or call us on +27 11 714 4459. For Channel Africa News, I'm Nosipho Zuma.
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1: It is out and about indeed right here on the African Perspective. Thank you so much for choosing us. And a massive big thank you to Nosipho Zuma. She'll be back again for the 10 o'clock CAT news. And we're going to continue with all that is good and that is out and about related. Do catch us on www.channelafrica.co.za, also on the SABC Plus. 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That's where we're going to be. We're coming through to you live from our SABC studios, and we are with you all the way until 12 midday CAT. And still to come your way, we've got Kagiso Sibidiela, who is in hospitality. He is a hospitality consultant, professional chef, food systems entrepreneur as well. So we're going to be having a conversation with him because as the founder of Freedom Hospitality Group and a creator of Freedom Scale, a digital platform solving one of the biggest challenges in the informal SME food sector. So we're going to be delving deep into it a bit later. For now, though, let's just out and about sounds, you know, for Women's Day and chill with all of you. So thank you so much for being with us always on a Sunday. I'm standing in for Palisa Tau right here on Channel Africa.
0: Before they were leaders, they were simply women who refused to accept that they didn't have a voice.
6: When an African woman has been put under pressure, when she's been socialized into a certain space and she is being that woman, that doesn't mean that's all there is to her.
0: They carried an entire continent of women through voices that harmed and ululated, healed and nurtured, and voices that preserved culture and impacted wisdom. voices we heard. How beautiful Africa could be. This Woman's Day, we celebrate the voices who came before. We stand tall and speak louder because you did. Channel Africa, the African perspective.
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0: Oh man, this is Nagupenda by J Melody. And this takes me back in time. I guess I'm 43. I can tell the story very confidently. You know, it takes me back. It takes me back to the times where, you know, Kizomba parties were such a huge thing here in South Africa, especially here in Joburg. You know, I literally used to chase these parties just for someone to ask me to do Kizomba, even though I had two left feet. But the beauty about Kizomba, you just got to follow the man's lead. And the beautiful thing is that it's just about the dance. There's no shenanigans. Literally, a stranger can come up to you and just ask you to dance, as long as you can trust in the man's lead. That's what I loved about it. It was so simple. It was so honest. It was so sincere and so sensual. Loved it. So it takes me back to those days. I think one of the places that used to host Kizomba parties, I think it was called Shakura. Maybe Jacob Tivani can fact check that story for me, but I'm certain, because I used to chase those parties a lot, and I would like, where's the next Kizomba Mozambican party so that I can go there and just Kizomba? Because once the dance is finished, you all go your separate ways, no shenanigans. And I just really, really love that kind of culture. And so when I listen to J Melody, it just takes me back to time. I don't even know what year it was. All I know, it was fun. It's exactly 19 minutes after 9 o'clock Central Africa time right here. And then before starting off that third double play was a beautiful classic, Amanzi Wako by Joe Nina, right here on Channel Africa. My name is Kitty Pater, standing in for Palesa Dao. And we're going to go straight into our Sunday source when we come back.
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2: 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Be hanging out with DJ Zinhle. 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
9: Ayosa.
8: I've been so excited to get you onto the show. I'll tell you why, as a rash for you. Okay. And by rash, I mean that I stalk you.
9: Oh, okay.
8: Stalking you in a very professional way.
10: Obviously, having started off in the beauty space, having insecurities, acne, adult acne, and first started off as a mask, and then became a passion and more of an art and a craft. And then transitioning into fashion was so natural, because I've always been someone who loves fashion. So I decided to go into business with my mom, who is professionally a fashion designer as well as a businesswoman, and just us having similar style and understanding the African market, sure. I thought it would be a great venture. So that's how we transitioned into fashion. I'm still a beauty girl, but always. I'm more of a fashion girly, I think, now. I don't know, but I mean, there might be something coming up for beauty. We'll see.
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0: Welcome back to Channel Africa, the African perspective. This is Out and About with me, Kitty Peta, standing in for Balisa Dow. And it's time for our Sunday source. And our special guest this morning is Kagiso Sibidiela, a hospitality consultant, professional chef, food systems entrepreneur as well. He's the founder of Freedom Hospitality Group and creator of Freedom Scale, a digital platform solving one of the biggest challenges in the informal SME food sector. With 15 years experience, his work sits at the intersection of food systems and economic participation. In 2019, he was recognized by the Mail and Garden for business and entrepreneurship, and of course, to date, still is doing incredible work. Good morning, Kagiso. How are you?
1: Morning, Kitty. I'm well, thanks. How are you doing?
0: Good, good. Thank you for joining us on this Sunday morning. We feel so special.
1: Thanks for having me, and happy Women's Day to all the ladies out there.
0: Thank you. I hear that you are also interested and used to also be part of that culture, that Kizomba culture back in the days.
1: Two left feet, but I enjoy a good time.
0: Don't we all? Don't we all? If it's an innocent good time, we are all for it.
1: That's it.
0: Listen, let's dive in. Where does Kagiso's journey and connection with food start?
1: It starts in my grandmother's house with my mom cooking, you know, custard. I tell the story a lot. I used to love the end of her pouring it out the pot. That little, you
0: that
1: know.
0: That smell.
1: Yeah, the smell, the little crust at the bottom. I would sit with that pot and I'd enjoy the rest of that. And so instead of playing outside with the other boys, I'd be in the kitchen watching on and learning. And I suppose that's really where the love was cultivated. And soon enough, I was making, you know, Sunday lunches for the family at like the tender age of 10. And that's kind of where the journey really starts and progresses over time, I suppose.
0: So we must blame Granny, no?
1: Look, not to blame. I think she's done an incredible job. I'm able to sort of share, you know, all of that wisdom with people today.
0: Now, how do you then pivot into consulting, and what gap did you identify in that space?
1: So, I mean, I'd cooked for at least 10, 15 years, right? And I was tired. That's the first thing. I've got two kids and I want to be home for the morning run. I want to be there for dinner. And, you know, a lot of what we do in the industry gets you home at like 2 a.m., 3 a.m. And so you can't, you know, be present. And one, being a dad is very important to me. And so part of it was that. The other part was, of course, how do I innovate and grow my own business without being the key man risk, right? Mm. Everybody wants the chef. And that's not a very scalable business. And so when I decided to exit operations, I sat for like 5 months and I thought, what am I going to do? And the one thing that kept coming back to me was the questions I kept getting asked by other entrepreneurs all the time. How do I cost for this? How do I cater for 1,000 people? Because it's all a numbers thing, right? And if you don't understand that part, it becomes quite difficult to, you know, scale and cook at that quantum. And so, you know, as it got clearer, I realized that I needed to share the knowledge. And so I began speaking about it, you know, on TikTok and the like. And soon enough, I found my first client on TikTok. And the journey really started there. This is probably August of 2025. And soon after that, of course, I started building tech to support this consulting. Because I was like, I am not doing all your recipes from scratch. I am not, you know, uploading all your invoices from the past year. That's going to be a lot. And so I built something that helps me do that at a very fast pace. And so that technology I'm starting to share at scale. And that's what Freedom Scale is. And it helps me in my consulting business.
0: So now, you know, someone who's listening, who's a chef, and they hear you saying that it's not a scalable business. Yeah. What do you mean by that?
1: When you are for most small businesses, the owner is the chef. The owner is the driver. The owner is the admin person. The owner is the front store manager. They are everything in the business. They got to be on TikTok saying, hey, buy my food. And they got to be the ones delivering it and presenting it to clients. And that becomes difficult to grow if you don't build systems around it, right? Mm-hmm. And that's the first thing I always talk to entrepreneurs about. Everything you do on a day-to-day is your system. Mm-hmm. That's what an SOP is. Start writing it down. Because when you do bring people in, there's context and there's content. Because it's very difficult to try to teach people stuff that you are sort of pulling from your brain in bits and pieces. That's how I told you that you must add onion. You could have just given them a recipe, you know? So systems are really, I think, at the core of building a solid, scalable business and moving away from being a one-man show over time.
0: So, you know, being in the informal SME food sector, what are the relationships like? What kind of relationships have you formed in the sector itself?
1: So, you know, I love connecting people. That's always been a thread around my business. And so food being a universal thing has allowed me to do that. And what I've done now is build a community around it, right? So when we're talking about small businesses, we've got a community on WhatsApp that's 400 people strong, all in the food industry, all small, all trying to build, and we are engaging on a daily basis. So these are like my friends who I give advice. And what's happening organically in that space is that people are advising each other. And so the community is really taking shape where trust is involved and people really take what's being said in there quite seriously.
0: Right.
1: So I think that's really what I've done in terms of building relationships with small businesses. Of course, you know, I've done a lot more in the sense of having mentees that I've built a commercial kitchen for who now can actually service corporates. I know one of them does work with the SABC and UJ up the road. So, you know, it's a long journey, and I think no one must confuse this for a magic sort of pill. If you do join the community, you can then advance into the school, which is a 12-month program that I've designed specifically to impact your business today.
0: So, you know, speaking of the tech space, you know, how does that work in terms of how you've incorporated that in the sector? Because one would say, okay, he's making it sound easy, right? break that down to us, because, you know, you are saying that you created a recipe system using technology. So break it down for us.
1: So, look, I think being a person who loves to learn, that's always been, I think, a strength of mine. I studied biochemistry and psychology, and I started my business at UJ as a means to an end, really. It was about, I don't want to eat chips and bread anymore, but I'm going to cook bigger meals so I can share it with the community. And so, you know, as I've grown, I've understood that tapping into what is happening now is key. And so one day I was listening to a YouTube by Uvusi, and he was talking about how they've been using AI in their business to sort of look into some different things. He mentioned something called Lovable, and I said, okay, great, let me go check that out instead of attending this, you know, show that they have on. And this was a no-code platform that allowed you to actually build a app by just talking to the thing. And the beauty of having experience like I do, which is operational, I could tell it exactly what I needed it to do in order to help me. So I walked that journey with, you know, the app, and it really produced something that I thought was really incredible. At first, it was just for me to solve my problem. But then I realized everybody has this problem, you know, and that's how that sort of has come about. And how you use the platform, really, you can speak to it. You can tell it. And in any language, right? This is built as an African native app. But, you know, the other day we got an Australian person saying, hey, we need help as well. But the point is that it understands native language. So you could speak to it in Tswana and say, please help me with the recipe. It will bring up a recipe in your language and you'll be able to read that. Furthermore, it can help you build your recipes. And I say recipes are the Bible for any food business. If you don't have recipes, you're almost guaranteed to fail. You know, it might not happen now. In 10 years' time, you might realize, actually, something is wrong. And this is a lot of what I hear. There's something wrong. We're making money, yes, but we're not sure what's going on. And that's because the number behind the ingredients is unknown. And if you don't know what your food cost is, you're in big trouble, you know. And like any other business, the input cost is so important to understand intimately, because that's probably the one thing you can actually manage, right? So when you don't, you are invariably going to find yourself in trouble, and that starts eating into your margin and so forth and so on. And this is really what the app helps people do.
0: Matt, you know what's amazing about this app? I'm literally, it's blowing my mind, because, you know, you find people who get intimidated by the tech space.
1: Yeah.
0: And i.e. me. So it's So it's really amazing that it's not limited to an older crowd.
1: Yeah.
0: A person who's still in school, like or as early as primary school, 100%. Could literally engage with this app and start growing their own business from a very, very young 100%. Age and trying things out at home.
1: Absolutely.
0: And also what's beautiful is that you can say, maybe let's say you're in grade 5 and say, Mom, listen, this is what I need and this is how much it's going to cost.
1: That's it.
0: Do you think you can be able to help me with this budget so I can create this and that for school? You know, so absolutely. It's really, really amazing. And I just love the fact that the reach is so wide.
1: Yeah.
0: You know, it doesn't have to be compartmentalized to just us or the older crowd, But, you know, speaking of food, what do you miss most about being in the kitchen in real time? And

0: whatever you've got to offer.
1: So let me ask you a very strange question,
0: Yeah.
1: right? You know, as in the beginning stage, we're going backwards and forth.
0: Sure.
1: So when you're preparing a dish,
0: Yeah.
1: I know you are preparing for the masses,
0: Sure.
1: you're creating a menu for a specific event,
0: Yes.
1: but usually when you're cooking and preparing a dish, who are you cooking for? Who do you have in mind? Who do you want to impress?
0: I think my kids,
1: Ah, I
0: they're
1: was
0: the
1: going to
0: most
1: say,
0: difficult
1: actually.
0: people to impress. They, like, they'll tear you
1: Yes,
0: apart. It's insane, right?
1: totally agree
0: I
1: with
0: think
1: you.
0: I'm like so good. People love my, they pay me real money. You guys don't pay me, you know? And you are so ungrateful. And we would, I cook with them and they still are like, no, but what's this green stuff? My daughter doesn't eat onions, so she'll pull them out of everything. I'm just like, but you know,
1: Yeah,
0: what is this?
1: and
0: And
1: kids
0: so,
1: are shameless, hey? They'll literally
0: yeah.
1: pick your food, and you look at your food, and you're like,
0: 100%. 100%. They don't give. They really just don't. And you're just like, what? This has been like really slave labor, and this is what I'm getting. Because we only cook like once a week because it's such
1: Yeah,
0: a big deal, right? We
1: exactly.
0: spend 2, 3 hours doing it. We only have a short period of time during the week to do these things. So I'm always crushed. And when I'm thinking about cooking, I'm always thinking, would these ones like this, you know? And that's really who I cook for.
1: You know, speaking, you know, let's go back to real talk here in
0: Yeah.
1: terms of mentorship,
0: Yes.
1: you know, in the food sector.
0: Yeah.
1: I know it's for me personally, I always feel that, you know, a mentor has to reach a certain level of readiness in order to mentor someone.
0: Yeah.
1: You can't just wake up one day and say you're gonna mentor someone.
0: Sure.
1: How's that journey been? Because you've mentored so many people.
0: Look, I think the blind certainly can't lead the blind. It's not a good idea. I think once you've understood something to the point where it is unquestionable that you understand it fully, then can you impart knowledge, right? And that's what I've done. When I've exited food, I said, okay, I need to find someone who's passionate about food right now, cooking it, making it, delivering it, and I'm going to tell them exactly how to do it from A to B in the most efficient way. And that's what mentorship for me looks like. It's an active thing. It's not this idea that we meet once a month. You know, like you can WhatsApp me and say, hey, we've got a guest who's looking for salmon. I'm not sure where to find it. And I can tell you, here's a number for the guy that does my salmon, you know,
1: It's an
0: and
1: everyday relationship.
0: 100%. And because it's such a moving, there's lots of moving parts, I know people forget stuff. And I'm always trying to give them systems that are going to help make it so much easier, you know, to manage their business. Because that's really it, right? Like, if you miss someone's message for 2, 3 hours and you didn't respond, you lose the gig sometimes, right? But if you've got an automated WhatsApp message, which is something some people don't know exists, that has a link to your form, and your form has got your menu, and it's got pricing, and it's got details that you need from them, that makes the conversation much shorter. So all of a sudden, by the time you actually see whatever they had to say, they filled out a form, you know what they're looking for, you can get back to them a lot faster, you know. But a back and forth on WhatsApp, when do you want the food, what time, what food do you want, all that stuff takes way too long and gets you further and further away from the sale. Which is really what business is about at the end of the day.
1: And in closing, man, this has been so amazing. What is your contribution in ensuring there is gender equality in the industry sector?
0: So I think I'm super open to like working with anyone. That's the first thing. I think talent is important, but grit is far more, you know, important to me. And it's about, are you willing to do the work, right? It's previously always been that the industry is very male dominated, but you are seeing a whole lot of women in that space doing incredible work. You know, last night, yesterday, I spent some time in Soweto at a restaurant that I'm consulting for, and I think a 70% of the kitchen was ladies, you know, and that for me makes me quite happy because either or can deliver on the service. It's really about their commitment to quality and consistency. And that's really how I contribute by speaking about those two things to any of the genders.
1: Now, tell me, how does one connect with you and want to work with you further?
0: So, Freedom Scale Africa on all the platforms. Kagiso Sebediela on all the platforms. Freedom's Kitchen Consulting on all the platforms.
1: I think I must definitely invite your kids and I must cook one day. And yeah,
0: they and will show you down. They hold the knife for real.
1: Really?
0: Yeah, yeah, yeah.
1: Oh my gosh. Okay. Yeah, we definitely need to make a date happen here with these kids. Really?
0: Yeah, yeah, yeah.
1: That's amazing. Oh my gosh. Thank you so much for joining.

0: Oh man, I can never get tired of listening to her voice. This is Sona Jabate with Saya. What a beautiful, beautiful classic this is. And it stands the test of time. And every time I listen to it, it's as if I'm listening to it for the first time. And before that, you heard Kaya Kanyanjalo by Gabza the Small featuring Zawadi ya Mungu, bring us to exactly 10 minutes before the top of the hour Central Africa time. We've still got more music coming your way right here on Out and About with me, Kitty Petler, standing in for Balesa Dao. Don't forget to find us on www.channelafrica.co.za and on our social streaming. 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And on our WhatsApp line, please connect with us on +27 83 288 6684.
1: Before they were leaders, they were simply women who refused to accept that they didn't have a voice.
2: When an African woman has been put under pressure, when she's been socialized into a certain space and she is being that woman, that doesn't mean that's all there is to her.
1: They carried an entire continent of women through voices that hummed and ululated, healed and nurtured, and voices that preserved culture and impacted wisdom. In their voices, we heard how beautiful Africa could be. This Woman's Day, we celebrate the voices who came before. We stand tall and speak louder because you did. Channel Africa, the African perspective.
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0: It is Peru, and it is by Fireboy. And before that, you heard Fever, which is by Wizkid. Bring us to exactly 1 minute before the top of the hour. Thank you so, so much to our conversation we had with Kagiso Sibiriela. Beautiful conversation and so much to unpack. And I feel like we never can have enough conversations about, you know, the food sector. And it really gives us so much insight in terms of what goes into it. You know, it's not just black and white. A lot of hard work goes into any craft. This is what I believe, and I find that, you know, one has to try at their best to be the masters of their own craft in every way possible. It's exactly 10 o'clock Central Africa time. It's time for the news with Nosipho Zuma.
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2: Your headlines. More than 4,000 people have contracted Ebola in the Democratic Republic of Congo, and the Regional Feminist Leadership Development Network has released Volume 1 of the African Women's Human Rights Report 2026. Thank you, Kitty. Good morning. More than 4,000 people have contracted Ebola in the Democratic Republic of Congo, and over 1,800 have died since the outbreak was declared in mid-May. Health experts say the outbreak is the fastest spreading Ebola epidemic on record. The World Health Organization and the Africa Centers for Disease Control and Prevention have urged greater community engagement to help contain the virus. Chris Omkaringa has more from Kinshasa.
3: The Ebola outbreak has spread to five provinces in the eastern and northeastern parts of the Democratic Republic of Congo, raising fears about the risk of wider transmission. Experts believe the disease started spreading months before the outbreak was declared on May 15th. The presence of armed groups in the affected regions, coupled with community mistrust, has hampered response efforts. Authorities from the World Health Organization and the Africa Center for Disease Control and Prevention have appealed for a major scale-up of all aspects of the response.
2: The Regional Feminist Leadership Development Network has released Volume 1 of the African Women's Human Rights Report 2026. The report offers a comprehensive assessment of the legal, social, and economic conditions facing women across the African continent. The publication highlights the key advancements in gender equity while drawing critical attention to ongoing structural violence, systematic discrimination, and institutional barriers that continue to impede the full realization of women's rights in various African nations. As South Africa marks Women's Month, the Gauteng Province's Health Department says almost 45,000 women were screened for cervical cancer from October last year to date. It says this is an increase of almost 30% increase when compared to the same third quarter period for the 2024-2025 financial year. Gauteng Health spokesperson Steve Mabona says the cervical cancer is preventable, the vaccination and regular screening.
4: Women should not wait for symptoms before going for screening. They are also encouraged to seek medical attention if they experience abnormal vaginal bleeding, bleeding after sex, between periods, or after menopause, vaginal discharge, pain during sex, or lower abdominal pain.
2: And finally, a state of emergency has been declared in the Western Canadian province of British Columbia, where a series of out-of-control wildfires have forced thousands of people to flee their homes. The province's Premier David Eby has urged anyone under an evacuation order to leave their home immediately, warning that the fires were continuing to move incredibly quickly. Summerland, in the south of the province, is among the worst affected areas. Kelly Green is the Minister of Emergency Management.
5: At this time, we're asking everyone to avoid travel to Summerland and affected communities, given the large scale of the evacuation and the number of people and emergency crews on the move. We will not hesitate to take further steps under the state of emergency should that become necessary.
2: A recap of your top story. More than 4,000 people have contracted Ebola in the Democratic Republic of Congo, and over 1,800 have died since the outbreak was declared in mid-May. Health experts say the outbreak is the fastest spreading Ebola epidemic on record. Now, for any news stories you would like to share with us, please send an email to newsroom@channelafrica.co.za or call us on +27 11 714 4459. For Channel Africa News, I'm Nosi Pozoma.
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0: Thank you so much to Nosipho Zuma for the news. She'll be back again at the top of the hour at 11 o'clock Central Africa time. But until then, welcome to the second hour of Out and About with me, Kitty Peta, standing in for Balisa Dawu. We'll be together all the way until 12. And of course, in this hour, you can look forward to our really, really gorgeous feature, which is our celeb picks and all the sound bites that's going to be coming through. We're going to be chatting to Gabisile Shabalala in a little bit later within this hour. So that's what you can look forward to. Don't forget to find us on www.channelafrica.co.za.

0: It is Africa by Habib Koité, bringing us to exactly 10 minutes after 10 o'clock Central Africa time. It is 10:10. Anywhere you are, make a wish. Quick, before it goes to 11. I just made a wish. So I hope you are also going to be making your wish, because when the numbers match each other, that's when you make the wish. Oh my gosh, it's 10:10. I can't believe it. This is so, so cool. Well, we continue with the proceedings of the show right here on Out and About. We've got celeb picks, sound and bites coming through in just a moment right here on Channel Africa.
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0: It is Maputo by Sheila Jacinta right here on Channel Africa, the African perspective. It is exactly 20 minutes after 10 o'clock Central Africa time. We'll be back with you after we take a quick break, and we're going to be having a conversation with the Gabisile Shabalala for Celeb Picks, Sound and Bites.
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0: 4.
1: Welcome back on this beautiful Sunday and a beautiful Women's Day as we delve into our celeb picks, sounds and bites. We're having a conversation with Gabi Sile-Shabalala, South African SAFTA-nominated actress, singer and a TV presenter, best known for roles in Scandal, Inimba, Black Door, and films such as Holampinji, Losing Lerato, what an incredible film, and Love, Sex and 30 Candles. In music, she has collaborations alongside artists like Motlasi and also Ali K as well. So we've got her on the line as our special guest this morning. Gabi Sile, good morning and thank you so much for joining us.
2: Thank you for having me and happy Women's Day to you.
1: Yes, and you know, it's obvious because we literally pulled you out of church and we're so grateful that you were able to join us. Oh, yay.
2: Yes.
1: Now, let's go straight into it. Which era in your life does this song take you to? Because now we're going to focus on the music side of your career because you wear so many hats.
2: Okay, which song have you decided to go with first?
1: So we have, I must just check with our producer and then I will let you know, but it's two of your latest ones at the moment.
2: So I've got Yami Alade, and then I've also got Fally Ipupa. So I'm such a Pan-African. I mean, I've got all these, my family is actually from all over Africa, you know. So, for example, my great-grandfather is from Malawi. Mm-hmm. And my ex-husband is from Congo. And I've got my great-grandmother who's from Lesotho. And I've also got my other family members from Botswana. And I've got family also in DRC. So I'm like a mixture of everything.
1: That's beautiful, hey? Because that's pretty hard to like choose. You know, it does that tend to be hard in order to choose which side you go with when you are creating music? Because I mean, you come from different sides in abundance in terms of your culture. Does that tend to be a little bit difficult to choose?
2: No, it doesn't. I think it makes it so much more fun because that's why I always say Africa, my country, because I believe that we are one, you know, and I have all of that in me. So I never think that I have to choose any side because I see Africa as a whole country and not as a continent.
1: So in your Africanness, this is what drives your musical inspiration. That's really, really amazing. In your world, what three, when it comes to your music, right?
2: Yeah.
1: Do you feel that there's a specific genre that you truly focus in, or do you feel that you are more on the multifaceted side?
2: So I think I'm more on the multifaceted side, but I do definitely write about love. You know, I'm all about love, people loving each other and just unity and oneness. So that's what I focus on when I think of music. The genre, I don't really... I'm multifaceted when it comes to that, but it's just about love.
1: And I know that you delve into gospel and Afropop at the same time. Which side of your music do you feel like you connect with more?
2: So I connect with both because my writing style is all about love. So God is love. Afropop is just a kind of sound which also talks about love as well, right? So I dive into all of them, but as long as I'm preaching love.
1: Well, you know, let's go more into the juicy side of things. In your world, what three dishes could you enjoy for eternity and why?
2: Oh my goodness, I'm such a foodie. If I really, really had to choose like one or three dishes, right? So the first one I definitely would live on, pondu with ngai ngai. That's a dish from
1: Hold on. Say that again. Hold on. Which side is that from?
2: That is from DRC.
1: Right.
2: Yeah, that's from Congo. So I would live on ngai ngai, which is like a sour spinach. right? But I know it's not spinach. It's one of these leaves. I just forgot which one it is.
1: So in actual sense, like, you know, kasipedi, I think is it kimutapa? I could see. So that kind of sour spinach. Yeah. Morojo, rather, yeah.
2: Yeah, not really. Morojo is a bit different from
1: okay.
2: Yaiku. But idlala hona mo.
1: Okay. And then your and second?
2: The second one I would definitely live on rice and beans.
1: Oh my gosh, that is so, it's so funny you say rice and beans. It's such a, because I work a lot with colleagues that come from Brazil and also in Cuba. And their go-to meal, everything has got to have, especially the Cubans, everything's got to have beans and rice. So it's very interesting. So where's that influence from?
2: That one is influence from home.
1: Mm.
2: From home, yeah. I grew up in Pretoria.
1: Mm-hmm.
2: And we grew up with beans. You can give me any type of beans. In fact, the person that introduced me to the green beans was my late aunt.
1: Right.
2: She used to cook them, and then she would put vinegar and a little bit of chili in it. And I still eat it like that. My kids love them as well.
1: Really?
2: Yeah. But give me any type of beans, I can live on that.
1: Now, my sister makes a mean bean soup. So, yeah. And you have it with rice as well, you know? So.
2: Yeah.
1: And then let's go to your third dish, your go-to third dish.
2: My go-to third dish. Anything seafood.
1: Mm-hmm.
2: Yeah. And hot. Seafood and hot.
1: Your poor stomach.
2: Spicy food. I love spicy food. In fact, don't give me any food that does not have chili. I can't eat without chili. I just need to now start eating my cornflakes with chili. Because I literally eat everything with chili.
1: What does your personality match your food choices with?
2: Spicy. I can be spicy when I have to.
1: Nah.
2: I can be very spicy when I have to, but I'm also very sweet. I'm sweet. I think it depends on the kind of mood that I'm in that
1: day. And where you are, right?
2: Yeah, and where I am. And the energy I'm receiving from the people.
1: And your go-to dish in terms of cooking, when you're in the mood to cook, what's your go-to dish and why?
2: I know now in 2026, people call it several colors. But back then, we used to call it seven colors.
1: Yes, that's the correct term, you're right. Several colors into seven colors. Yes.
2: I know, and they're lying. They mustn't bring the English here, please. Seven colors. Yeah, give me that any day. Oh, and my grandmother makes the meanest. Yeah, she just cooks it as natural as possible. Like the veggies, the pumpkin, the, what is it, cabbage. all the seven colors, you know them. With chicken.
1: So now let's match up the food to music. As as you indulge in these dishes, what would your soundtrack be?
2: Oh my God. I wanted to say Malaika. That's the first song that came to mind, actually. That's all
1: it
2: would
1: gosh.
2: Be. Or it would be Pelele Ngao. Oh, it's Ali Ungowabi. That's my song with Matati and Ali Keys. So
1: I like
2: that would be the soundtrack for my dish.
1: No, let's keep it like that, honestly. Let's keep it like that because I was going to say, when you listen to your music, right, what is the one dish that you would put your music together with? Let's say it's a listening session and we are listening to your music that you've done thus far. What dish would you pair it up with? And maybe which one would you pair it up with as well?
2: I would definitely pair it up with the seven colors because it's everything. And our song is all about love. It's soul. It's homey. It's all about unity and being complete. So that's what I'd pair it with.
1: Man, we're going to be delving deep into your song with Fally Babu and Yemi Alade. And really, it's such a beautiful song. And, we're so grateful to be able to, you know, rock it on Channel Africa. But before we go, what is next for Gabisile?
2: What's next for Gabisile? Mm. Like currently, I am on Inimba, like you mentioned earlier on. So people can catch me Mondays to Fridays on Mzansi Magic, as Uthokozile. Uthokozile is so loved by the country, and it's so humbling as well. And then yeah, I'm also on Moja Love. I'm fixing fake marriages. Yeah, that's channel 157 every single Saturday at 9 p.m. and of course the repeats. Yeah, we I'm just fixing the country. People are getting married. It is illegally because they're not doing it right. So
1: That's so important. But before we let you go, I would like to ask you this very important question. I'm sure it's a question that you've been asked so many times. The balance between your acting career as a creative, the balance between your music, and most importantly, being a mother.
2: Yeah. You know, I think before I've always thought I needed to balance, but now I just be. You know, I just be. When God created me and he saw me fit to be a girl, he made me a daughter so I can be a sister to my sisters and a daughter to my mother. You know, when he gave me children, he understood that I am capable of doing it. So there's no need for me to now say, okay, fine, at this time, this is what I'm going to do. At that time, this is what I'm going to do. I think I just be because... Yeah, there's really nothing to balance. I just become. If I've got time, I spend it on my children. If I don't have that time, they know that I'm at work. If I don't have time for work, I'll say, no, guys, I'm not available. Mm-hmm. And I'll focus on my music or I'll focus on my friends. So whatever that I'm feeling at that moment and I can do at that moment, that's what I go with.
1: Oh, Gabusile, thank you so, so much for joining us on Out and About for our Celebs Pick Sounds and Bites. I really, really appreciate your time.
2: Yes, and it is wedding season, so people must know that we are available for bookings. We're singing at weddings, bringing people together, loving people. And yeah, so we are available, and they can find me on my social media platforms as Gabusile T on all platforms.
1: For bookings as well, right?
2: For bookings as well, yeah.
1: Fantastic. Please hit her up. And man, she wears so many hats, but she's there to make you happy, and she's available for you in abundance. Thank you so, so much. That was Gabusile Shabalala, an incredible South African actress. And of course, she's very colorful as an actress, as you know, as a

0: Mara, we're just having the best of times right here on Out and About. Well, I'm in conversation with our TO. 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
3: I'm South African. I can't talk to you without speaking about Ginger Me Slowly. In fact, that song has brought so much pressure on us South African men and how to treat our women.
4: It's not a song that I don't want to sing, but there are times when I feel like maybe I want to have a set that's a little more like, you know, I don't know, the sort of brewing in other emotional spaces. I still feel like, oh, but I should do Ginger Me Slowly. It's kind of a joke now with my man. You know, I love that it's a love song that people want to hear, and that it occupies a kind of warm energy center for me.
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5: David Njumbe, who's a long-serving personal assistant to Tundu Lisu for over 15 years, on the night of 20 May, he survived a shocking abduction attempt just meters from his home. 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
6: 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I started fighting back and they handcuffed me. Immediately they started beating me, and one of them was telling me, you have been running here and there, now it's your time, it's your day, it's your last day.
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0: It is Shaluva by Banda Gagana, bringing us to exactly 51 minutes after 10 o'clock Central Africa time. And before that, we had a 360 by our beautiful queen, Asha. And we're going to continue with more when we come back just after this.
1: Before they were leaders, they were simply women who refused to accept that they didn't have a voice.
2: When an African woman has been put under pressure, when she's been socialized into a certain space and she is being that woman, that doesn't mean that's all there is to her.
1: They carried an entire continent of women through voices that harmed and mutilated, healed and nurtured. And voices that preserved culture and impacted wisdom. In their voices, we heard how beautiful Africa could be. This Woman's Day, we celebrate the voices who came before. We stand tall and speak louder because you did. Channel Africa, the African perspective.
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0: It is my pansy right here on Channel Africa, the African perspective. And if you just joined us, it is the Out and About, and we are together all the way until 12 midday Central Africa time. And man, we are coming from our studios in South Africa, at the SABC studios in Joburg, and that's where we broadcast live from. Well, we're almost at the top of the hour. We're going to be having the news in just a moment, but for now though, we just want to say thank you so much for joining us here on Channel Africa. And man, if you are celebrating Women's Day in style and you're going big today, listen, reach out to us on our WhatsApp line. Let's connect. Let us know what you are doing on +2783 288 6684. Or you can send us an hour. You can also message us on X on @ChannelAfrica1. Don't forget to hashtag Out and About. And that's where you can let us know. I don't know what you're doing, because I mean, we are here. We're hanging out with you. You know, we are wherever you are in spirit, because I know you're always listening to us on all our channels and also on our website on www.channelafrica.co.za. We're also on Facebook, where you can stream us live as well. So we are everywhere with you. So please let us know, what are you up to?
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0: Welcome back, and welcome to the third and final hour of Out and About. This is the hour where we hone into the soft life, self-care, trends, and hacks. But until such conversations come through to you, it is time for the 11 o'clock news with Nosipho Zuma.
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2: Your headlines: more than 4,000 people have contracted Ebola in the Democratic Republic of Congo, and as South Africa marks Women's Month, the Gauteng Province's Health Department says almost 45,000 women were screened for cervical cancer. Thank you, Kitty. Good morning. More than 4,000 people have contracted Ebola in the Democratic Republic of Congo, and over 1,800 have died since the outbreak was declared in mid-May. Health experts say the outbreak is the fastest spreading Ebola epidemic on record. The World Health Organization and the Africa Centers for Disease Control and Prevention have urged greater community engagement to help contain the virus. Chris Okamringa has more from Kinshasa.
3: The Ebola outbreak has spread to five provinces in the eastern and northeastern parts of the Democratic Republic of Congo, raising fears about the risk of wider transmission. Experts believe the disease started spreading months before the outbreak was declared on May 15th. The presence of armed groups in the affected regions, coupled with community mistrust, has hampered response efforts. Authorities from the World Health Organization and the Africa Center for Disease Control and Prevention have appealed for a major scale-up of all aspects of the response.
2: Women from various law enforcement agencies in South Africa have marched through the streets of the Pretoria CBD to the union buildings. This as they build up to the official start of the 70th anniversary of the National Women's Day commemoration, to be addressed by President Cyril Ramaphosa later today. Nonhlanhla Njingila has more.
4: Women law enforcement officials from the Tshwane Metro Police Department, emergency services, Gauteng Traffic Police and other agencies marched through the Pretoria CBD streets. As they were being led by drum majors, they paraded, moving in synchrony to the rhythm of the drum beats. Others could be seen riding on motorbikes, while others on horseback hoisting the South African flag. The march forms part of South Africa's commemoration of 70 years since the historic 1956 Women's March, when over 20,000 women marched to the union buildings to protest against apartheid past laws. Nonhlanhla Njingela for SABC News, Pretoria.
2: Some women believe that true inclusivity and gender equality cannot be fully achieved without sustained economic growth. This year's commemoration is held under the theme Empowered Women, Empower the Nation. Now, currently, South Africa's unemployment rate stands at 32.7%, with women making up the largest share of the unemployed. Kumba Iron Ore CEO Nompumelelo Zikalala says for more opportunities to be created, especially for women, the economy needs to grow.
5: We need to realize that we'll never get to where we need to get to if we don't grow the economy of our country. And if we don't grow it in a manner that makes sure that that growth creates equal opportunities for everybody. There's one thing about taking the cake and cutting it into smaller pieces. You can only do so much. What we need to do is to grow the economy and actually make sure that we've got more opportunities that become available for all South Africans, but especially for more females.
2: As South Africa marks Women's Month, the Gauteng Province's Health Department says almost 45,000 women were screened for cervical cancer from October last year to date. It says this is an increase of almost 30% increase when compared to the same third quarter period for the 2024-2025 financial year. The department attributes this increase to cervical cancer awareness drives across Gauteng. According to the World Health Organization, cervical cancer is the leading cause of cancer-related deaths among women in sub-Saharan Africa. Gauteng Health spokesperson Steve Mabona says cervical cancer is preventable by vaccination and regular screening.
6: Women should not wait for symptoms before going for screening. They are also encouraged to seek medical attention if they experience abnormal vaginal bleeding, bleeding after sex, between periods, or after menopause, vaginal discharge, pain during sex, or lower abdominal pain.
2: And finally, two bomb attacks have taken place in Colombia on the first day in office for President Abelardo de Alespirala. A police officer was killed. The right-wing leader has promised to crack down hard on what he called narco-terrorism. The BBC's David Bamford has the details.
7: The Colombian military blamed dissident left-wing FARC rebels for a blast that destroyed a highway toll booth near Tecali, the city where the inauguration ceremony took place on Friday. Two security guards were injured. In the second attack in the northern district of Cesar, a police officer was killed when a drone struck a police station. The new president said there would be no refuge for the bombers. He's rejected the dialogue with armed groups promoted by his left-wing predecessor, Gustavo Petro.
2: A recap of your top story. More than 4,000 people have contracted Ebola in the Democratic Republic of Congo, and over 1,800 have died since the outbreak was declared in mid-May. Health experts say the outbreak is the fastest spreading Ebola epidemic on record. Now, for any news stories you would like to share with us, please send an email to newsroom@channelafrica.co.za or call us on +27 11 714 4459. For Channel Africa News, I'm Nosipho Zuma.
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0: Thank you so much to Nosipho Zuma for the news. We continue with our programming for this hour. If you just joined us, welcome. It is the final hour of Out and About, and you can look forward to a conversation we're going to be having shortly with Sandile Mbongwe, which is coming through in light of our next conversation, which is soft life, self-care trends, and hacks coming up in just a bit.

0: Atomic Slicer.
1: It is Diamond Platinums with Kamata, and I think it was last year he received an award. Yeah, he's like the most streamed artist on YouTube. Yeah, internationally. It is crazy, and he's just really doing the most. And of course, as you know, his latest collaboration with Sierra was also a beautiful, beautiful work that they did together. So he just keeps waving the flag high. The African flag is very high at the moment, and we're literally under a microscope. Thank you so much for being with us here on Channel Africa. www.channelafrica.co.za is where we are, and all on our social media platforms, Facebook, Instagram. You can find us on at Channel Africa One. Don't forget to hashtag the out and about. It's exactly 10 minutes after 11 o'clock Central Africa time.
2: Before they were leaders, they were simply women who refused to accept that they didn't have a voice.
3: When an African woman has been put under pressure, when she's been socialized into a certain space and she is being that woman, that doesn't mean that's all there is to her.
2: They carried an entire continent of women through voices that harmed and ululated, healed and nurtured. And voices that preserved culture and impacted wisdom. In their voices, we heard how beautiful Africa could be. This Woman's Day, we celebrate the voices who came before. We stand tall and speak louder because you did. Channel Africa, the African perspective.
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0: Oh man, this is a massive, massive collaboration. It is Azishe by DJ Maparsa. The list is endless. As you know, that Amapiano is just rocking the world by storm. Before that, you heard Stand Strong by Davido. Bring us exactly 20 minutes after 11 o'clock Central Africa time right here on Channel Africa. We're going to be having our conversation with Dr. Sandile Mbongose. And Dr. Mbongose is a specialist prosthodontist and the head of a prosthodontic clinic unit at the University of Pretoria. So you're going to be having a chat to him in light of a soft life, self-care, trends and hacks in just a moment.
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0: It's time to take care of yourself. As you know, it is time to have those kind of conversations right here on Out and About. It is all about soft life, self-care, trends and hacks. And in light of that conversation, we're going to be having a conversation with Dr. Sandile Mbongose. So listen, he is a long name, okay? In his specialty, he holds an MCHD in prosthodontics from the University of Western Cape and has previously served as a head clinical unit at both UWC and Sefako Mahatu University. He is an associate of the College of Prosthodontists of the College of Medicine of South Africa and currently serves as a chairperson of the HPC SA Dental Committee. He also is the president of the Association of Prosthodontists of Southern Africa and a fellow of the International Team for Implantology. And Dr. Mbongase is deeply committed to advancing dental education and specialist training in South Africa. His research interests span digital dentistry, implantology, and complete denture
7: Doctor,
0: you finish it off.
7: Prosthodontics.
0: There we go. Oh man, it's such a tongue twister. And he has supervised numerous postgraduate students through their master's and a doctoral degree. He has presented nationally and internationally, and beyond academia, he maintains an active private specialist practice. Good morning to you. I'm kind of like sweating to get through that long word.
7: Good morning.
0: What is that all about? Please tell me.
7: Prosthodontics?
0: Yes, please.
7: Okay, well, in a nutshell, it's prosthesis. So anything that has to do with
0: prosthetics, in a way, right. Yeah. But why put such a fancy word? My gosh, it's such a tongue twister.
7: Yeah, but I guess, look, there is prosthetics, well, as a profession.
0: Right.
7: So this really deals with head and neck prosthetics. So anything in the head and neck region that is of a prosthetic nature, then right, would fall under prosthodontics.
0: I mean, you look very young, right? And when I look at your resume in terms, and this is just like the tip of the iceberg, You must have studied for a very long time.
7: Looks are deceiving.
0: Are they looks deceiving? How many years did this all take in order to achieve what you have achieved?
7: 5 years undergraduate training to be a dentist.
0: Right.
7: Community service. And then you have to work for a number of years before you can go back into another 4 years of specializing. And yeah, then whatever else comes thereafter. So I think really academia per se, 9 years.
0: It's like almost like your life. It's been your life and you're probably going to continue. So, you know, I mean, why dentistry?
7: Sure. Well, I really wanted to be a lawyer.
0: Mm-hmm.
7: My mom said no.
0: Really? Wow. Okay.
7: Law didn't have a good name, I guess, back in the day. Yeah, my mom said no, and I had a childhood accident. My dentist then, Esho, sorted me out.
0: Mm-hmm.
7: And I found it quite interesting. So, and I've never looked back since I chose it. Yeah.
0: Okay, so I'm going to ask you a very important question. And I'm sure our listeners and people watching right now are probably wondering the same thing. Because of the space that you're in, every time when you talk to people, right, is the first focal point for you the mouth area, like, you know, the teeth, to check what's the situation there?
7: for me, yes, occupational hazard, but strangely enough,
0: yeah,
7: what we don't realize is you yourself even do it. Because
0: no, I don't actually. Hey, honestly, I don't. I literally don't.
7: Scientifically, they say when you look at one in the face,
0: yeah,
7: one of the most glaringly obvious things that one will look at are teeth. And if there's a missing tooth or there's something wrong, it's the one thing that even the layman on the street will notice. You know?
0: Honestly speaking, it's something I really don't notice because there's two things I don't notice that are very, very obvious. It's someone's height and teeth. And I've noticed that's what people notice the most, you know. So it's such a weird concept for me. And I mean, if our teeth could talk, what would they complain about the most?
7: I guess not being taken care of appropriately, you know, because they know so much.
0: Mm-hmm.
7: About you.
0: Mm-hmm.
7: You know, lots of your bodily functions,
0: right.
7: Your activities on a daily basis, you know, are actually centered around your mouth, and the teeth play a very intricate part in that. You know, there's a lot of bodily functions, diseases,
0: right,
7: etc., that you can easily pick up just from looking at somebody's mouth. So if it's an aspect of one's life that needs to actually be taken care of a little bit more than what we do.
0: So would you say in actual fact that the mouth carries the most bacteria?
7: Oh, of course, without a doubt.
0: Whoa,
7: yeah,
0: okay.
7: It's of the human body, the mouth is probably, unfortunately, the one with the most bacteria.
0: Yeah, you know. And
7: we do a lot with our mouths, don't we? you know.
0: Oh, man. What is the most surprising thing you can tell about a person just by looking inside their mouth?
7: Sure. Yeah, well, I guess there's a lot you can pick up in terms of their health.
0: Like internally as well. Yeah, are those things that you can pick up?
7: Yeah.
0: Wow.
7: Just from the way your gums are. Maybe your teeth as well, the nature of your soft tissue, whether you've got saliva or not. You know, all of this can give us a lot of information in terms of systemic health, infectious diseases, autoimmune diseases, you know, diet. So there's a lot that you can actually really tell.
0: What is it, you know, you speak about autoimmune diseases. What is it that you can pick up within someone's teeth from an autoimmune deficiency?
7: So perhaps the thing is, I think when we look at dentistry, we always tend to assume it's only about the teeth.
0: Mm-hmm.
7: But so from an autoimmune perspective, it would be more so the soft tissues,
0: okay.
7: You know, so your cheeks, the nature, which the how the soft tissue presents,
0: mm-hmm.
7: the way your gums present,
0: mm-hmm.
7: That can actually tell us a lot. We always have this saying that we need to put the mouth back into the body. For some reason, we tended to separate dentistry as a separate
0: that makes a lot of sense.
7: Profession,
0: mm.
7: whereas actually it feeds into
0: mm.
7: you know, it's still in your body,
0: mm.
7: you know, so
0: mm-hmm.
7: and it really impacts on the rest of your body. So certain things that are happening elsewhere are easily or sometimes first picked up in the mouth or
0: mm.
7: just by looking at one's mouth.
0: Yes.
7: You can actually tell that, listen, we need to investigate other things, you know. Leukemia is one, you know.
0: Really?
7: Which often at times presents late when looking at other systems, you know.
0: Right.
7: But from just looking at one's mouth, you can actually pick that up.
0: That makes so much sense, honestly. It's something that has always been at the back of my mind, but you're literally answering all the questions I've always asked myself. Dentures have been around for centuries, but what people actually use before the modern dentures? I know my mom, I mean, I speak from experience. I mean, I'm just asking for someone who's, you know, who's curious about this.
7: Mm.
0: So, because back in the days, it was like, you know, you remove and put in a cup and...
7: Yeah. Look, they still, dentures are still
0: mm.
7: around,
0: mm-hmm.
7: I guess, especially for me as a prosthodontist,
0: mm-hmm.
7: you know, and I think, yeah, predominantly they are used by much older individuals because back in the day, the only form of treatment that was offered was to remove a tooth or teeth
0: right.
7: when you're in pain, but there are many other ways to manage pain, and removing a tooth is not really the best idea actually. So dentures are still around, but obviously they can float around and are not easy to use at times. But now, with the advent of implants, we can get them much more better anchored so that they move less and somebody can get back to having good oral function. Yeah.
0: So yes,
7: they're still around.
0: That's so true. No, I've seen that because, like, my late brother actually had an accident at work and lost his front teeth and had to use dentures. But they were so good that you couldn't even tell. Because in my family, we have straight teeth. So it has to be so identical to the shape of your teeth somehow. But it was so beautifully done. That's how I'm like, yo, there's no misconception on my side. But speaking of which, what is the biggest misconception people have about dentures? And are they really only for older people? We've established that they are not, because my brother used to use them. But what is the biggest misconception?
7: Yeah, I guess it's that, and that they're for older people. And I think also maybe it's the understanding of what dentures are. Not all dentures can be removed. So just because you have a denture doesn't mean you have to take it out and put it in a glass at night and sleep
0: mm-hmm.
7: when you sleep.
0: But there are
7: dentures, depending on how they designed and anchored, mm-hmm. that can stay in your mouth. And you can't remove them. You have to visit your
0: I'm gonna go for that as I get older. I think that's better. I don't know. When I've heard about the veneers and it sounds
7: easier
0: weird.
7: To keep your teeth.
0: Yeah. Oh
7: yeah,
0: God, that's funny.
7: Yeah, rather than having dentures, it's easier to keep your own teeth. Hey?
0: No,
7: yeah.
0: But like, you know, because there is that thing as of when you get older, that's that thing that runs through the family where I know in my family, I mean, we are known to have straight teeth, right? But the disadvantage is that, you know, we have a lineage of when you get older, we don't age very well. When you get older, it's our ears and the teeth. The teeth start falling out. And I've actually seen it. Oh, man, that is so sad. straight teeth are going. Do you know what I mean? So I can see that's where I'm probably going to go. I'm happy to know that the ones that don't have to be removed as such, that really can be stabilized in your mouth. So for me, you've just answered a very, very, very important question, you know, because, and that goes for any age, right?
7: Yeah, I think the big thing about aging, by the way, is perhaps

0: And then you get those smaller problems.
1: Yeah.
0: Now, here's another question for, you know, in terms of dentistry. People, is it a good thing to use mouthwash all the time and every day? Or are we supposed to use mouthwash just sometimes?
1: Well, let's have a quick academic lesson.
0: Right, thank you. Right. I need those. I like learning. I'm like a sponge. So, I like to learn.
1: So a toothbrush and toothpaste do one thing and mouthwash does another. They don't do the same thing.
0: Kills bacteria.
1: A toothbrush and toothpaste will remove... So the moment you use your mouth or anything, there's a film that forms over your teeth.
0: Mm-hmm.
1: The longer that film stays there, there's bacteria in it. It causes decay. So a toothbrush and toothpaste are designed as a manual tool to remove that film,
0: right?
1: So that you disturb the bacteria
0: mm-hmm.
1: and introduce fluoride, right? Now, once that happens, we're good. A mouthwash, on the other hand, doesn't have the same function. That what I just described was for your teeth.
0: Mm-hmm.
1: There's also something that you need to do for
0: your mouth,
1: your gums,
0: okay,
1: your soft tissues,
0: okay,
1: as well as for the areas where you can't get in between, you know,
0: mm-hmm.
1: and that it then creates an area where it delays the time at which the film can then now start forming again on your teeth.
0: Mm.
1: So the quick lesson is, don't use a toothpaste and toothbrush, then immediately use the mouthwash. There needs to be a gap in between. 20 to 30 minutes, or else from a chemical point of view, one has a positive charge, one has a negative charge.
0: Mm.
1: You neutralize it if you use it immediately and there's no effect.
0: So actually what you're saying is that you could, let's say you've brushed your teeth in the morning like normal, because you get people that brush their teeth after eating every meal.
1: Yeah.
0: Okay. But hey, listen, I've said that before to people, but I don't know anything. I'm just, you know, a broadcaster. But let's say, okay, fine, you brush your teeth in the morning thoroughly, mm-hmm. properly, with your good toothpaste, whatever. And let's say in the day, after you've eaten maybe something light, is it then okay to use your mouthwash just to refresh your mouth?
1: Yeah, that's...
0: Would that be okay. the right way?
1: Yeah,
0: that you see, okay. guys, I told you, Kitty knows a little something, something.
1: Yeah, but also it is the routine I often advise is, you know, you brush your teeth before you sleep, or, you know, shortly after you eat at night. Then before you head to bed, then you can just use your mouthwash to rinse. But then there's a gap that there's a time lapse that exists in between there that you do need.
0: You've just made my day. Literally made my day.
1: At least twice a day, though.
0: Yeah, no. I mean, yeah. I like brushing my teeth. I mean, honestly, I like my teeth to be nice and white, you know, and clean, you know. But here's another question. Can stress really destroy your teeth?
1: Most definitely.
0: Really? Yeah.
1: And that's, I think, the most underrated thing that we don't realize, or we don't talk about a lot.
0: Really?
1: Sometimes people say, my teeth get shorter as I get older. Yes, but not really. It's more so stress than anything, because another quick lesson, this bottom jaw is suspended by muscles, right?
0: Mm-hmm.
1: It's held by muscles mm-hmm. and ligaments. It's the only bone in your body, by the way, that's floating. So what then happens when you stress? Muscle contracts.
0: Yeah.
1: You get muscle activity because mm-hmm. it's all centrally
0: through your
1: mediated
0: brain, yeah.
1: in the brain.
0: Yeah.
1: So you start clenching and grinding your teeth. And you often find as well, your partner will know, because they'll tell you that you grind your teeth at night. Or the other thing that you will notice is that when you wake up, you tend to have tenderness, or your muscles
0: around
1: are tense
0: your jawline. Yeah.
1: yeah. So that's all stress related, and the outcome of that is that you start grinding your teeth down. Then they get sensitive, and then you end up losing. So stress really does play a big role. See it a lot in sports people as well, because then also that plus energy drinks is just a big...
0: Oh man.

0: I was hoping
1: Big
0: you're going to
1: disaster.
0: say that because I'm a professional athlete, right? And I don't grind my teeth. I don't have that problem, thank God. But the energy drinks, I'm like an addict of Red Bull. It's my friend. I love Red Bull. It just tastes nice. Really. And my teeth are going to fall out eventually.
1: Look, now that we know, we need to put in the measures in place, to make sure that they don't. Because they ultimately it does have an impact on the tooth surface that you have, and it starts wearing away. So we do need to find a protective mechanism for you, where be it with something physical that we introduce as a physical barrier, or just a change in behavior. It's small things at times with the mouth, that sometimes this is a change in behavior that can prolong it for much more.
0: I'll just chuck a
1: I guess drink it. I guess just drink it through a straw.
0: mouthwash. I do. But Doc, listen, we have to wrap things up. Thank you so much for joining us and giving us more clarity as to how to take care of our teeth and how to take care of our mouths, because there's so much that goes in there. And for me, you just gave me better clarity. And I'm definitely gonna use dentures though when I get older, because you just told me that you can drip those in a very, very nice way. So thank you so much for joining us here
1: Thank you for
0: on
1: having me.
0: Out and About.
1: Yeah, thank you very much.
0: Oh, that's fantastic. Well, that was the doc right here on Out and About. And man, it's been a beautiful, beautiful conversation having with him. And thank you so much for joining us. That was Dr. Sandile
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4: The moment that we've all been waiting for at Channel Africa One on the socials. 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Welcome to
5: Hello.
4: So excited to get you onto the show. I'll tell you why, as a rash for you. And by rash, I mean that I stalk you.
5: Oh, okay.
4: Stalking you in a very professional way.
5: Obviously, having started off in the beauty space, having insecurities, acne, adult acne, and first started off as a mask, and then became a passion and more of an art and a craft. And then transitioning into fashion was so natural because I've always been someone who loves fashion. So I decided to go into business with my mom, who is professionally a fashion designer as well as a businesswoman, and just us having similar style and understanding the African market, sure. I thought it would be a great venture. So that's how we transitioned into fashion. I'm still a beauty girl, but
4: always.
5: I'm more of a fashion girly, I think, now. I don't know, but I mean, there might be something coming up for beauty. We'll see.
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0: Favorite neo soul queens. It is Maketa by Le Nubian. Bring us to exactly 10 minutes before the top of the hour. And I just want to take this moment to say thank you to all our conversations that came through today. If you missed all the goodies that happened today, we spoke to Kagiso Sibidiela, who is in hospitality and he's a hospitality consultant, professional chef, and food systems entrepreneur, the founder of Freedom Hospitality Group and a creator of a Freedom Scale and Digital Platform. And we also had for our celeb picks and sound bites, we had the beautiful and gorgeous Kabisile Shabalala, our South African actress and singer as well. She's done such amazing work. Right now, you can catch her on Hola Mpintshi. And also, she's done, it's actually not Hola Mpintshi, it is Inimba, where you can catch her on our televisions right now. And she's done such incredible work. And she came through and told us all about her favorite foods that we should try out. And we also then wrapped up the morning with Dr. Sandile Mpungose, who told us all about our health when it comes to our dentistry, our teeth. There's so much that you can tell about our teeth, and there's a lot of stories that go through our teeth and in terms of keeping our teeth healthy as well. And also giving us more clarity about dentures, you know, because being a prosthodontic, that's more his specialty, and letting us know how to take care of our teeth in that regard. Well, I'll be back in just a moment. It's exactly 11:51 right here on China Africa, the African perspective.
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2: Somi Grammy nominated jazz voice, Rwandan and Ugandan roots, born in the US but claimed by the African continent. But she's also honored Africa's Miriam Makeba.
3: I'm South African. I can't talk to you without speaking about Ginger Me Slowly. In fact, that song has brought so much pressure on us South African men and how to treat our women.
4: It's not a song that I don't want to sing, but there are times when I feel like maybe I want to have a set that's a little more like, you know, I don't know, that's sort of brewing in other emotional spaces. I still feel like, oh, but I should do Ginger Me Slowly. It's kind of a joke now with my man. You know, I love that it's a love song that people want to hear, and that it occupies a kind of warm energy center for me.
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0: It's exactly 5 minutes before the top of the hour right here on Channel Africa. Thank you so much for being with us on Out and About. And, oh man, I had so much fun. And it's been so amazing standing in for Palesa Dau, who's back again with you. You know, people have to take a breather from time to time, you know. So it's been awesome. Thank you to all our guests that came through. Thank you to Dr. Sanele. Thank you to Gabisile. And thank you to Kagiso Ezo, who came through as our guest, letting us know what is happening on out there and about, right? So until we meet again the next time, you can always catch us while I produce the Monday to Friday African Diaries with Tich Mataz. That's where we're going to be. But on the airwaves, you never know. We might hang out with each other again soon. Until that time, mwah.
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2: Well, here we are, exactly 12 midday in Central African time. Happy Sunday. Welcome to this program. My name is Matshako Mosito. 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

0: Music by Makumba coming through with Davela Mama. Thank you very much for tuning in. Happy weekend to you. First Class Africa is the name of this program. My name is Matsheko Mosito in Fopuleng Molebatsi till 12.
1: Before they were leaders, they were simply women who refused to accept that they didn't have a voice.
2: When an African woman has been put under pressure, when she's been socialized into a certain space and she is being that woman, that doesn't mean that's all there is to her.
1: They carried an entire continent of women through voices that harmed and ululated, healed and nurtured. And voices that preserved culture and impacted wisdom. In their voices, we heard how beautiful Africa could be. This Woman's Day, we celebrate the voices who came before. We stand tall and speak louder because you did. Channel Africa, the African perspective. Before they were leaders, they were simply women.
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0: 10 minutes exactly into 12 midday in Central African time. Welcome to the Sunday edition of First Class Africa. Well, it is on every single Sunday between 12 and 2, I beg your pardon. And it is wonderful to have you join us on the program. So what happens when you take a South African journalist, put him in Brazil, and let him explore the intersection of travel, culture, people, and mobility? Well, our guest today is an award-winning journalist, columnist, and communication specialist. Sibusiso Mkhwanazi is joining me on the line. Well, his work actually spans in the space of motoring, of travel, of lifestyle, arts, as well as entertainment. He is currently in Brazil, as you and I speak, bringing us as the African audience perspective on people, places, and stories that he encounters along the way. Sibusiso, a pleasure to have you on Channel Africa. Welcome.
4: Thank you so much. Can I start off by saying Happy Women's Day to you?
0: Oh, you are a wonderful human being. Thank you. I receive Happy Women's Day to me and all the wonderful women who happen to catch this broadcast live. How are you? I want to know, in fact, first things first, where are you right now in Brazil? And let's talk about what exactly took you there.
4: Okay, cool. So I am by Copacabana Beach, right? It's this absolutely stunning part of Rio de Janeiro. I landed 2 days ago. I am here to experience the African side of Brazil. I am pretty sure a lot of us know that, you know, there are so many links between Africa and Brazil. Mm-hmm. The black people in Brazil all come from from Africa. Actually, I love South Africa. That's how I almost said South Africa. I should say Africa. It's not South Africa. But, you know, just the connections, the cultural connections, the music, the theater, the languages, it's really, really amazing when you get to Brazil and you feel at home as a black South African, as a black African. So that is why I am in Brazil. And of course, for the food.
0: The delicious food. I want to know what has surprised you most about Brazil since you arrived. I think you mentioned the wonderful eclectic African, population that is there and the food. But what has actually surprised you since you arrived?
4: So what I've loved most really is how welcoming and warm the people are. This is not my first time in Brazil. So the first time I came through was about maybe 6 years ago. I was in a different part of the country. I was in Sao Paulo. Sao Paulo is like Joburg. Rio is like Cape Town, to make it simple for South Africans who haven't traveled here before. You know, so when I got to Rio, the people are really, really, really welcoming. They made me feel at home. They even came up to me. You know, I'm a dark brother. They're like, hey, man, this guy is not from here, you know.
0: Yeah.
4: They'd come up to me and they'd ask me, where are you from? And I say, South Africa. And they just start talking. And then there's this connection, you know. I really felt like I loved the people here. And they're interested about hearing about South Africa. So yeah, that for me, I didn't expect, because in Sao Paulo, it was very much business. It was very formal. But you come to Rio, it's chilled. You know, it's the beach. There's beautiful mountains around you. There's wonderful street food. So completely blew my mind there.
0: Right. Brazil is not your first rodeo. You just mentioned that. But I want to get a sense of how do you travel? I think a lot of the time, especially when we go to places for the first time, there's a lot of things that we could easily miss as on our tourist experiences. So when you look at Brazil, just to use Brazil as an example, what have you noticed that the average tourist might miss?
4: Yeah, so I think a lot of us make the mistake of just going to the same places over and over before we even get to Brazil. In South Africa, where do people go? Everyone goes to Cape Town, right? But there are small dorpies along the highways that you know what, I'm going to take this route. I'm going to really explore Pietersfontein in the middle of the Eastern Cape. You know?
0: Right.
4: This tiny town, same thing here in Brazil as well. Mm-hmm. Unfortunately, people tend to come to Sao Paulo and Rio de Janeiro, but there are so many more other really, really rustic, I'm going to call them dorpies for a better, lack of a better word here.
0: That is so South African. A dorpie, oh my goodness. Okay, continue.
4: Yeah, and you know, it's the history that comes out of it, you know. Mm-hmm. There's a place called Little Africa. Like, people don't talk about this place yet. So I'm here to really explore as an African, to really go and check out what that's all about. I only arrived 2 days ago. You know, I was in Sao Paulo first, now I'm in Rio. So just to see that connection. But same thing, every single country, I've been to about 38 to 40, I don't know how many countries that I've been to. People go to the capital cities. They go to the tourist places, those tourist traps, you know, they do the same thing over and over. So back to your question, how I travel, I have a very simple mantra. If people are going left, I'm going to go right. You know, even just this beautiful Airbnb that I'm staying at. People love hotels, but come and check out something different. Yeah, it's the most gorgeous little place, you know, and it's so nice. It's so fresh. It's so different. You get here and the lock is a screwdriver. Like, it's just one of those quirky things that I love about places like this. So that's what I try and do. I try and get people to go to places that they wouldn't ordinarily go to. Why are you sticking to Cape Town? Why are you only going to Joburg? Like, we have so many other places to go to, not only in South Africa, but outside of South Africa as well. I'll let you know, 2 weeks ago, I was in Egypt, right? And everyone goes and sees the pyramids, which is great. I was also not going there for the first time. So I went to the northern coast, the most beautiful part of the Mediterranean Sea. Now, when you talk about the Mediterranean Sea, you think of Europe, you think of Spain, you know, you think of Italy. But you've never heard anyone say, I'm going to the Med in Egypt. Yeah? So those are the type of things that I absolutely love, to show what is out there that is off the beaten track. And that, I think Africa is definitely the best continent where you can start off by doing that.
0: It sounds absolutely exquisite. And I love how you've opened the map of Brazil to us so that we can think about how we explore, you know, certain cities and towns. But what has Brazil taught you personally about the way people move, the way people live and experience their own city?
4: Oh, man, first of all, I was surprised by the nightlife. I went out last night. Not too late, you know. I am a 43-year-old man who gets tired.
0: Oh, you're a baby.
4: I'm not
0: you're
4: young.
0: A baby.
4: I'm not as young as I used to be, you know. I went out at about, I think about 10 p.m. And the nightlife, the samba that was happening. You know, there is a park that's about 10 minutes from where I'm staying here, Copacabana. And there were kids playing up until midnight. So it gets quite hot during the day. You know, but in the evening, then you get families going out and having picnics. No, they were having picnics at midnight, and I thought that this is really amazing. Now, I think when you talk about travel, you have to talk about safety. This would not happen in a country or a city where you don't feel safe, right? You'd be all cocooned in your house if that was the case. But because this area is so safe, people are on their phones, they're on laptops, they're doing all of these things. They're having picnics with their kids. There are little Bluetooth speakers here on Copacabana Beach. You know, it's really, really amazing. And I thought, for me, the nightlife, you always think of Rio and you think of the beach, but you leave the beach and then you take a walk into some of the areas here. And families are outside, they're outdoors. You know, so I think that's something that I didn't quite expect. I thought they'd all be doing the typical thing of going to the beach. But nope, they were in parks. They were having these wonderful, wonderful family dinners at these roadside cafes. And man, it was amazing, absolutely amazing to hear. You know, unfortunately, I don't speak Portuguese, but you know, with a Google Translate, you just what I do, I give people my phone and they say something and then I read and you know, it's this wonderful cultural exploration and experiment that happens. They want to find out where I'm from, what I eat at home. I'm like, I eat poo to that. Now I have to explain what that is. You know what I mean? It's amazing. They're telling me about their drinks. Hey, have a caipirinha. We don't have caipirinha back at home, you know? But
0: Mbombos
4: it's
0: is what we have
4: really
0: in
4: almost.
0: Oh my goodness. I actually, thank you for that. Thank you for also including that in your perspective around how technology actually serves as a wonderful tool for traveling and to make it a little bit easier, especially when we look at cultural exchanges. I think that's such an important one to note in conversation with award-winning journalist, columnist, and communication specialist, Sibusiso Mkhwanazi. He's actually out and about as you and I speak, representing the African continent out in Brazil. We're going to continue with conversations with him just after the break.
1: 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The Journal with Matseko Mosito.
0: Did you know that men are actually far less likely to seek help for mental health challenges, often suffering in silence until they reach crisis point? June is Men's Mental Health Month. It's important for us to broaden society's understandings around mental distress and what that looks like for men.
5: With men, I think it's more subtle behaviors because men are not going to say, I'm depressed or I am anxious.
0: Yeah.
5: But what they might say is, I'm tired, I'm stressed, I just need to push through. It may look like increased irritability. It may look like increase in substance usage or alcohol abuse or withdrawing from family or even spending excessive amount of time at work. These can all be warning signs, but they're very much more subtle in men because we kind of dismiss it as that's just the way of.
0: Dr. Alicia Borchert, member of the South African Society for Psychiatrists.
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0: Well, thank you very much for staying with us here on Channel Africa, a good 22 minutes into 12 midday in Central African time, in conversation with my special guest for First Class Africa, award-winning journalist, columnist, and communication specialist, Sibusiso Mkhwanazi, is out in Brazil, actually just out and about exploring the various places and corners that are untapped and bringing the stories to wherever you are, wherever you may be listening from. So, Sibusiso, I want us to talk about your work now. I think you occupy such a wholesome space in the work that you do across motoring, travel, culture, lifestyle. What for you connects all these worlds together?
4: Very simple. It's travel. You know, travel is that one thing that you can do absolutely anywhere. And I include our very own South Africa, right? So in the various countries that I've seen back at home, you don't need much to travel. So in terms of conferences around communications, you have to get to a certain destination, right? Whether this is in Joburg, it's in Cape Town, it's in Bloom, it doesn't really matter. What people miss is that they look at the destination, I am going to a conference somewhere, but they don't see that getting there is actually the most amazing part of it. Like I go back to the Dorpies. If you are driving from Joburg to Bloom for a work conference, which a lot of people do, or you're even flying, when you get there, you are going to have some downtime, right? You're not going to be in a conference for more than 8 hours. When you go there, go to the local restaurants, go to the local places where you're going to have art, you're going to have lifestyle, arts and culture. You know, that is what I always tell people. And one of the things that I always try and get people to do when they're flying somewhere, for example, use a layover. Now, if you're going to leave South Africa, use a layover as a way of taking it all in. So whether I am a communication specialist, I'm going somewhere for work, whether I'm a travel journalist, in motoring as well, I always use travel to make that really amazing connection. I'll tell you what I did in December last year. My wife was away for an entire month. I made it. You know, she was in New Zealand. She was traveling to go see a friend of hers. And I asked Volvo South Africa to take one of their electric cars. So I drove down from Joburg to Cape Town, you know, and it took me 4 days. And in those 4 days, I slept at the most beautiful Airbnbs, spoke to the most amazing South Africans and non-South Africans on the way. You can imagine doing about 400 Ks a day to get to Cape Town. You are not in a rush. You know, you're charging the car every 400 kilometers. You are engaging with locals about the history, the background of these wonderful towns. And I did things off the beaten track, like I said at the beginning, you know. I don't want to Google what to do. I want to get to a place. I want to find ugogo there, some old lady who's going to tell me, listen, this is what happened 200 years ago. This is how the name of this town came about. You know, try this food, try this drink. You know, I remember I was in one town and I had a pie that had... It was a snake pie, believe it or not.
0: Yeah.
4: It was the most fascinating thing that I've ever tasted, you know. But because you are traveling, you have to try these things. What's the point of going to Postmasburg in the Eastern Cape and having rice? You know what I mean? Like, have that snake pie. Honestly, have it. Yeah, so I think travel is that one thing that is that golden thread for me. For communications, and I think it should be the same for everyone. People don't realize that where they come from, it really is, it's a gem. Whether you're from Mpumalanga, you're from Kigali, you are from Cairo, it doesn't matter. Travel, and people think we need money to travel. Not necessarily, right? There are people who take their bicycles and they'll do 20 k's a day. There are people who walk. I met a gentleman, by the way, who is walking from the Middle East to Cape Town, and he's raising awareness around the war in I think it's in Syria. You know, I'm like, wow, look at this guy, and he hasn't booked anything. He's walking and he's making sure that the generosity of people is what is pushing him. So he'll walk about 50 kilometers a day, and he'll go knock at your house and say, "Can I sleep over?" And he's made it. He has. Made it. It's the world's longest peace walk. So I met that guy. These are the things that you do when you travel. And I think once we understand that travel and tourism is not necessarily us spending thousands and going to Paris and staying at some five-star hotel and having Michelin-star food, you know, there's no need for that. So keep it real, keep it local, and you will realize just how amazing travel.
0: That sounds incredibly wholesome. As we wrap up the conversation, I'm thinking now, you've got an entire world in your backpack. So what is the one thing from Brazil that you would bring back home with you? Whether, I don't know, an idea, a cultural experience, a way of doing things, what would that one thing be for you?
4: Man, it would be Ubuntu. I know we have Ubuntu back at home, but we don't realize the commercial value of Ubuntu. So wherever you go here in Brazil, right, they sell Brazil tea. They sell how warm they are. They sell how welcoming they are. That is what we are missing in South Africa. We are the most welcoming South Africans, but we don't know how to commercialize it. And that's why travel is so important. Mm-hmm. When you sell Ubuntu and you tell people that you come to South Africa, you come to any other African country, you know, you are going to be treated like royalty. That is when these tourism destinations will boom. That's when these travel and tourism service providers will make it, you know? So I think that's the one thing. It is the commercialization of travel. We know what tourism is in South Africa. We know how important it is. We know, you know, the GDP contribution, but we don't actually realize that it can change the country. It can change the continent. And what do? We go and we travel overseas. We go to Europe. We go to the US. We go to all these places and we take our hard earned money and we spend it there. I know this sounds rich coming from someone who's in Brazil right now, but this is my job.
0: You know? So I completely get you.
4: If we commercialize what we have, I'm talking about the weather. You know how many people come to South Africa because of the great weather, because of the people. So I think that's the one thing that the Brazilians have done really, really well, and we can learn from them. I would love to bring that back to South Africa and say, listen, township tourism. Don't think just because you live in a Kasi, you know, you are not part of the tourism sector. You are. That gota is a delicacy here. You know, I was telling people about what a gota is, and now they want to come to South Africa and taste the gota. You know, we might think, no, it's just bread and chips and palone. No, it's way more than that.
0: Sounds absolutely wholesome. I'm just wondering now, is there any way we can catch these out and about? Because we're traveling with you through words, but we want to see. Do you have any platforms where we can stalk you a little bit?
4: Yes, you definitely can. Mm-hmm. Go to Instagram and you'll find me as Toasted Ice. That is my nickname from back in the day when I was
0: Toasted
4: radio
0: Ice.
4: On campus
0: Toasted
4: radio.
0: Ice. Okay.
4: Toasted Ice. And then on X, look for Sbu Mkwanazi, at Sbu Mkwanazi. And my Mkwanazi is spelled the right way. It doesn't have an H, no?
0: Okay.
4: That's how you'll find me there.
0: Nice one. Smooth, thank you very much. Thank you, Mr. Toasted Ice. Really appreciated getting to know a little bit about your work and your travel experience in Brazil. All the best for the duration of the trip.
4: Thank you so much. I appreciate it.
0: Thank you very, very much. And also just such a good line to connect on. Love it when technology just has respect for us on the radio. Award-winning journalist, columnist and communication specialist, Smooth Siso Mkhwanazi.

0: 21 minutes away from 1 p.m. in Central African time. Thank you very much for tuning in. 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Otherwise, we are live across the African continent via satellite on Channel PAS 10. Coming back in conversation on workplace wellness, but in a way you've never heard before. Stay with us.
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0: Well, a happy Women's Day to you. If you are tuning in from here in South Africa, we acknowledge the wonderful women who marched at the Union Buildings. This is in 1956, and that is essentially what we're commemorating on Women's Day. But I think it's so wonderful how over the decades, the conversation has evolved from struggle, from pain, to, you know, roundtable conversations. You know,

0: women actually pouring into one another, seeing where women can be the most useful, but where they can find the greatest wellness, as it were. Okay, tying it in with today's conversation on workplace wellness. And I made a very bold statement before we took a break that you will probably haven't heard wellness being discussed in the way we're going to discuss it today. And I'm really happy for you to catch this conversation as we look at how we are stepping away from the usual conversation about productivity and deadlines, and looking at something we might not immediately associate with well-being at work, and that is ART, art. Okay, can what we see around us influence how we feel, how we think, and how we work? Is the grand question and the big idea behind this conversation. And we're going to look at artwork and how it can actually help create workplaces that feel more inspiring, creative, and connected. Joining me in studio is Claudia Bentel. She is gallery director at W17 Gallery. That sounds like the job of her dreams, okay? But she's going to tell us more. Claudia actually works with individuals. She works with organizations to curate art for homes, for corporate spaces, and public environments, with a particular interest in how art can shape the way we experience space and atmosphere. All right. And I'm very excited to talk to her about the work that she does. Claudia, it's so wonderful to meet you. Thank you for joining me.
1: Thank you so much for having me. It's wonderful to be here. And happy Women's Day.
0: Happy Women's Day to you. Happy Women's Day. And I was remarking to you on air about what a glorious time it is to have this type of conversation. Art being at the center of wellness and well-being and how we experience space, atmosphere in the workplace. But I want to start by getting a sense of, you know, you, because yeah. I think this is such a wonderful space to move through. Art and using it as a tool for wellness. Tell us about your journey.
1: Thank you so much. Yeah, it has been a journey. I was brought up in a very creative family, so I think it was always going to be part of what I was going to do in the creative realm. And I think, as a start, art is not limited to the two-dimensional painting on a canvas or image framed. It can be performance art, dance, poetry, music. All of it is art. All of it is imperative, I would argue, to our survival, and does indeed infect our environments everywhere we go and with everything we do. So the visual art world would be what we're looking at and experiencing, but music as well. I mean, people are affected by what they hear around them, whether they're sitting in a restaurant or even in the workspace. And it affects your mood, it affects your productivity. How we measure that is close to impossible. but I would say that it is imperative to our survival. And my journey into it really began, in this particular role, with the co-founders of Workshop 17, as I had a conversation with them about art. And they said to me, "We want you to do more with the art we have up in our workspace. We feel that creativity supports productivity." And they said, "We don't want you to just do something and get a salary and have a job and be an employee. We want you to create something that stands on its own." And that was the kind of brief and good luck and goodbye kind of thing. And sent me flying and have mentored me since then. And we've created this disruptive gallery, which functions within the Workshop 17 spaces and outside of it. We really are working on how the role of art and our role can influence people in ways that are unexpected. We're not restricted by the traditional white cube gallery model, which I've worked in as well.
0: Yeah.
1: And I think that has made had a big impact in what we've done. We're able to sit with our what would have been gallery goers and viewers in the past, and in fact our members or tenants in the workspaces, and have intimate conversations with them about what they see on the walls, what they feel, what they think, to open up to conversations in an environment which is not intimidating for them, like a white cube can be, and where they feel comfortable having an opinion. And then off that, we will then respond to that with our curatorial exhibitions and invite them in to be part of it to some extent. And then, of course, also meeting artists and doing workshops, printmaking workshops and things like that within our spaces is very important. And we're starting to bridge that gap between the everyday workman, workwoman, and the elusive artist, which is, of course, not elusive, but we're bringing the worlds together in an unconventional way.
0: I think that is so incredible. And you're making me start to think of, I mean, I feel like you've got to be a certain type of person to appreciate this, because, you know, a lot of organizational culture, if I can even attempt to call it that, is a just get in, sit in your little cubicle, and then go home. What do you mean, art, and it will help you do your job better? You know, so perhaps we can talk about that, looking at particularly workspaces and how it's also trying to, you know, solve a lot of well-being and mental well-being issues that people may be experiencing when they get into the workplace, and how important this work is beyond making the space just look good, but really creating productive spaces through art.
1: Well, I think art is the one platform which is rooted in subjectivity and opinion.
0: Yeah.
1: It invites you to share what that is. So if your workspace is making a concerted effort to display artworks on the wall beyond just a decorative function.
0: Yeah.
1: And invites you in to look at what that might mean and who created it and where it comes from and where it's going, immediately says you matter and what you think matters.
0: Yeah.
1: So you're not just someone there pushing numbers and filing in and filing out. In fact, your embodiment and your sentiments and everything within that realm starts to engage with the environment you're in and the space, which then gives back to you. So it becomes like a cyclical ecology in and of itself, which it's extremely rewarding when you start to, after years of building these relationships, where you start to feel the reward of these interactions happen, and they become visceral, and it's really interesting and it's exciting to see. And also being able to be a conduit between, for example, a photographer and a interior designer and a big corporate client. So we've had these kinds of experiences where, like, the corporate client wanted artwork for their office wall and had consulted me in what do we have, investment pieces and things like that, and sort of traditional briefing. But after sitting with them, I realized how passionate they were about their the legacy of their business and their company, and how the people who made that company were in fact the most important part of that company, from truck drivers to spaza shop owners to factory workers and bakers, right up to the CEO. So I said to them, why don't we photograph these portraits and take these stories in, and why don't you display them as artworks alongside each other in your head office on one wall, and democratize, so you've got the truck driver next to the CEO next to the... And suddenly it opens up for a whole new level of conversation and becomes historical and a legacy in the company, and supported the photographer and supported the people who made the company, you know, who make the company function. So that was like one example where we became this beautiful conduit for all these moving parts that are usually quite disparate, but we became a place that it could come together. And then we have other instances where, for example, we have an exhibition at the moment at one of the Workshop 17 locations in Rosebank. It's called Urban Chemistry, curated by artist Stephen Hobbs. And it's a group show with a number of photographers. And working within these various environments in Joburg particularly, and with communities, these photographers have... The product is this exhibition where they've shown these their take on the city and its transitory and transitioning spaces. Mm-hmm. So there's big themes that come out, like themes of home and belonging and conduits, transportation, lack of transportation, connectivity. Mm. And none of it is saying this is what is right or wrong. All of it is saying this is who we are in this moment. Mm. What do you think? And that is the beauty, where we ask, that's what we're asking of tenants, members, people, everyday life. What do you think? This elicits a response. And I think that is the role we should be playing. Mm. And why it's important, it encourages critical thinking. And without critical thinking, where are we going? Mm. You know? So I think that for me is why, and I think how we could possibly measure this difficult space of how does art support productivity.
0: Mm. Yeah. I love it. And I think it's so beautiful because there's something holistic about it, and there are different levels and various components to the work and the problems that you are solving with the work that you are doing at W17, a gallery, I want to say. Claudio Bentel is actually gallery director at W17 Gallery, and we're looking at just holistic well-being in the workplace through art. And it's not simply just decorating spaces, but it's really about how people can start engaging in well-curated spaces so that people in the workplace can be more productive. Let's take a break and return.
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3: Video circulating on social media has drawn attention to rising tensions between citizens of Mozambique and South Africa. Solomon Mondlane, a Mozambican political figure, journalist, and a member of the National Alliance for Free and Autonomous Mozambique, ANAMOLA. What was your reaction when you first saw the video from Ponta do Ouro?
4: To say this, when we are dealing with this issue, we need to be sober-minded. 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I was a bit disturbed, though I had to be calm and understand the background of such acts, and to also say to myself, we are still going to experience this.
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0: All right, 6 minutes to go till it's 1 p.m. in Central African Time. Thank you very much for staying with us here on The Journal, exclusive to Channel Africa. My special guest in studio, Claudia Bentel. She is a gallery director at W17 Gallery. They are disruptive in the most wholesome way you could possibly imagine, really working with individuals, with organizations, to make sure that they bring art closer to the people, and not just tangibly, but also cognitively. You know, what does art mean in where humanity is going, and what kind of workplaces are we building that not only incorporate wellness in a traditional sense, but look at the person's surroundings? I mean, we've got you know, other conditions now that have become, you know, quite conversational, and people are learning about them, the neurodivergent community, and all sorts of things that are happening. And we need to be putting ourselves in a position where we're using art to basically assist with making sure that everybody is included in the conversation, everybody is included in workplace wellness dynamics, as it were. So it's such a good conversation. And to get a sense from you in the last segment, Claudia, about the organizations that you've worked with and how you are helping them think through what their philosophy is in the workplace, and how you are helping to bring the artwork into those particular philosophies. What does a well-curated space look like? I mean, if you could give an example, perhaps, I don't know. I mean, I made an example off here about, you know, how I just imagined a woman sitting in an admin office. Women are wonderful administrators, by the way. Sitting in an office, files and files for the last 30 years. That's all she's been seeing is handwritten notes, files, and a computer that is just densely packed with information. Not a single piece of art except the one that her five-year-old daughter gave to her when she was still little. And now the baby is in varsity. So a space like that, for example, how would you well curate a place like that?
1: Well, I think if there's nothing on the walls, it's already a sign that, you know, that the idea, the notion that our visual world and our visual realm and our oral realm as well, the music, I think, is a big part as well. It doesn't matter to your well-being. So that's so the fact that there's nothing there is an issue, I think, already as a start. So it's about consideration. If it's considered, then what levels of consideration does one take? And it's difficult in shared spaces and mixed-use spaces because we're treading very a very fragile line between the private and the public, and we have to think very carefully. Like when someone goes into a white cube gallery, they already have an expectation of what they're going to see because they have agency of going to that gallery. They know what they're going to a specific show. They've made a choice. But if you're doing art at that level in a shared mixed use space that is a public space, you have to take into consideration the fact that people are not expecting to see what you might want them to see. And although I think our role must always push the boundaries to some extent in some way and in a healthy way, I think one needs to be considerate. So considering not only the individual using that space, because how do you cater for a million individuals in one space and their flavor of the day, and it's very subjective, but how do you do that? But how do you do it at a level that is considering them but also considering others? And I think that level of consideration is everything. I think the space between decorative art and all the other art out there is really where I think that a well-curated space fits in. So, it falls in within good art and excellent art and evocative art that's thought-provoking, that's interesting and different in various ways from its subject matter to its medium, versus just a very simple decorative something or other, which also has its place and its function. It's not asking you to do too much work when you look at it, which is also fine. That also has its place. But I think ultimately it wants to disappear into the background, whereas our role is to, at the gallery, is to promote art in a way that pushes you a little bit further in your thinking, asks you to ask more of where that comes from, why, and where it's going, to question, to propose new ways. I think that's a well-curated space, and that can happen anything within a very kind of broad spectrum, from anything between a simple hand drawing to a very complicated multimedia work. So I think consideration is and then from that consideration is for a well-curated space would be asking the people who work in that space, sitting with them and spending time with them. It's about relationships you build, because you might give them or show them something they didn't know they would like. And I think that's where the magic happens, because they didn't know it could exist or that they were even allowed to like it or why. And that's where these beautiful new ways of thinking and experiencing start to grow. So I would say consideration.
0: And for me, that sounds like it's something that should be built into the organizational culture, being considerate and wanting the opinions of the people that work there, and then take it from there 100%. Claudia, thank you very much. It's just so unfortunate we've run out of time. We need 7 hours to talk about this. Because there's so many layers to unpack. But if I am, you know, fascinated by what I've just heard and would like to, you know, bring in the expertise of the gallery and see how I can recreate and reimagine the workplace, not only for myself as the chief executive officer or the founder of the organization, but for those that are going to be working there. And I like what you brought in around, you know, a building of institutional memory as well through this work. How can we find you? How does the consultation work?
1: Well, I have an email address, but you can follow us on Instagram, which is the W17 Gallery. And I think that would be the best place at the moment. We do have a website, which is at this stage sitting within the Workshop 17 website. But we do work within and outside of Workshop 17. Mm-hmm. So, and I would say, to contact us and find out, we've done consultations for private clients with various budgets, to NGOs, to corporates, and we tend to, as much as possible, never say no. We always say maybe and how and solutions. So people do have a perception that you need a lot of money to do art well. You don't, and that we have shown in many, many instances of projects and special projects we've done. You need quite a lot of other things. I think value alignment is one very important one. But I think that would be the best way. I have an email address, which is claudia@workshop17.com. Otherwise, my Instagram.
0: Okay. Sounds wonderful. Workshop17.co.za.
1: .com.
0: .com
1: Yes.
0: is the website, and I mean it's just the most incredible stuff that I'm seeing here.
1: And on the website it's .co.za, and you'll find us there.
0: Absolutely. So workshop17.co.za if you'd like to find out more. They're also on Instagram, which is a wonderful space to be able to see the work. Thank you, Claudia. All the best.
1: Thank you so much. Thank you.
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Thank you very much for staying with us here on First Class Africa, exclusive to Channel Africa. 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

0: 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Coming to with Charlotte Dipanda, Elana Papu, the title of the song. 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
3: You know what was funny? Like, I used to do a thing with my brothers that back in the day when you had to go to, like, a DVD store to loan out the DVD so you can watch it and then return it. You know, before the movie started, there was, like, 10 minutes of commercials or, like, trailers. And we still had that dude that did the commercial voice, you know. So every time, you know, he would say the name,
5: Will Smith, Denzel Washington.
3: Yeah. I would literally put my name in there as well. I have no idea why I used to do that, but it was just like, yeah, one day is one day. That's what I knew. But this is before, like, I truly had an idea of that I really wanted to be an actor.
1: Africa's voices, Africa's journeys. They all on African Diaries.
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7: When we hear the 14th of July, an anthem should come to mind.
8: American.
7: French.
8: Huh?
7: Yes.
8: But then they must be similar.
7: The American is.
8: You had the same thing.
7: The French is.
8: They're very different. All right, now we can hear the difference.
7: It's Bastille Day today, French National Day.
8: French
7: croissants. I know.
8: French croissants to the extent of my love.
7: Oh, dear.

0: 20 minutes into 1 p.m. in Central African time. 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
1: 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Lolemba mpaka lachisanu ndi Madapiri.
4: Did you know that men are actually far less likely to seek help for mental health challenges, often suffering in silence until they reach crisis point? June is Men's Mental Health Month. It's important for us to broaden society's understandings around mental distress and what that looks like for men.
5: With men, I think it's more subtle behaviors because men are not going to say I'm depressed or I am anxious.
4: Yeah.
5: But what they might say is I'm tired, I'm stressed, I just need to push through. It may look like increased irritability. It may look like increase in substance usage or alcohol abuse or withdrawing from family or even spending excessive amount of time at work. These can all be warning signs, but they're very much more subtle in men because we kind of dismiss it as that's just the way of.
4: Dr. Alicia Porter, member of the South African Society for Psychiatrists.
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0: 22 minutes into 1 p.m. in Central African time. Welcome to First Class Africa. If you've just started listening, my name is Masako Mosito in for Puleng Mulebatsi until 2 p.m. in Central African time. How often do we find ourselves living in the past or worried about the future without really being present in the moment that we're actually in at this point in time? Well, our next guest actually explores this very idea in his debut book, The Innocent Present Moment. Interesting title, hey? Eastern Cape born musician and author Sinelizwe Zwimbindana is drawing on his own personal experiences, his personal challenges, and a journey towards mindfulness and greater presence following a car accident and a period of recovery that made him, you know, start looking at things differently or from a different perspective, as it were, as to how to carry the past, how to, with that said, also anticipate the future and sometimes forget the simple worry of things and move from there. Sinelizwe began writing this particular journal, I want to call it, or the book, in the year 2025. That was the year before. And then self-published it in May this year, describing it as an extension of his creative journey beyond music and ultimately a tool for restoring hope. A wonderful pleasure to have you in studio. Thank you so much for joining me.
6: Thank you so much for having me. First of all, happy Women's Day to you.
0: Thank you.
6: And
0: Thank you.
6: My mom, Mantlane, and all beautiful women in South Africa. Thank you so much for having me. Such a pleasure.
0: Thank you. And I think you've got such a, not only a beautiful name, Sinelizwe.
6: Yes,
0: Sinelizwe. We have a voice.
6: Yes, we have a voice.
0: Oh my God, what a name. What a name.
6: Yeah, most definitely.
0: Yes, yeah, and you're living up to it, I think.
6: Yeah, it's even funny how I got to know it, right?
0: Mm.
6: I got to know my name when I was doing grade 8 because my parents wrote it on my birth certificate, but the name that I was actually using was not that one. It was Sbonelo. I was actually given the name by Granny, where my father grew up.
0: Yeah.
6: And then they respected her So I'm called Sinelizwi.
0: Sinelizwi. Oh my goodness. I think that is Rinalilintswi.
6: Yes.
0: Hey
6: yes,
0: man.
6: Yeah.
0: What a beautiful
6: normally,
0: name.
6: Normally I describe it in tripartite like Sinelizwi to stand for people, to represent people. Sinelizwi to sing because I'm an artist as well.
0: Yes.
6: Sinelizwi obviously has to do with the religion and spirituality because she was a churchgoer of Wesel Church. So I think she loved that song that says Sinelizwi likaThixo sinobomi ngalo. So yeah.
0: Sinelizwi likaThixo. Because it's such a beautiful language. Oh my goodness. Okay.
6: Yeah. Yeah.
0: Story for another day, but right now we want to talk about this book because I think there is a weight in this book that is incredibly important to note.
6: Yeah.
0: First things first, the title.
6: Yeah.
0: What makes the present moment innocent?
6: What makes the present innocent? I mean, the present moment to be innocent is the fact that whatever that happened. I don't have power to change it.
0: Mm.
6: But I can rather learn from it so that I'm going to be cautious when I'm engaging to the present moment, at least, because the truth is that if you know that fire, it's going to burn your hand, it's going to burn your hand. You can't put your hand there, obviously.
0: Mm.
6: So the innocent present moment, that's what the book is all about, encouraging people to enjoy into the present moment. Accept it as it is and allow it as it is. Stop being illusional, perhaps trying to be obsessed of the future. It's gonna happen when it's happening. Someone once said, I'm gonna cross that bridge when I get into it. Mm. So why are you wasting much more time worrying? Just be in the moment and allow it to unfold the way it should. So that's what the book is all about. It's all about encouraging and understanding of how psychological times operate, the past, the present, the future.
0: Oh, I love that perspective. That is very wholesome perspective. Because what actually is the point? And asking yourself those questions of what is the point of the worry? Is it going to get me closer to where I want to go? Is that what the worry is going to do? Because if it's not going to do anything, there's no point
6: worrying. And actually, you're just wasting your energy, the energy that's supposed to be applied into something that's productive. But now you are taking that energy, you applying it on being worried of something. Mm. If it's going to happen, it's going to happen. If it's not going to happen, it's not going to happen. Why are you wasting time? Why are you wasting energy? Just enjoy into the moment. Allow everything to unfold the way it should. Someone said, everything is preordained. I think I like it when they say it ngesiXhosa. Athi omnyimdu uThixo wakwazi usesesizalweni sikanyoko. God knew you when you were in your mom's womb. So why are you worried? Everything is preordained.
0: Oh man, that is beautiful. I love that.
6: Yeah.
0: A lot has happened.
6: Yeah.
0: A lot has happened in your own personal journey.
6: Yeah.
0: But when was that particular moment for you along your life's journey when you realized that you needed to live differently?
6: Yeah, most definitely. I think it has to do, obviously, with what we've just spoken about, worry. I was a bit worried when I found myself in Far Eastern Hospital, and I've just released my first musical project, and I couldn't be able to market it. So I was worried of how am I going to market it? Because now I'm in the hospital. I just found myself in hospital. So

0: Yeah, I'm sorry for that. So, and then I figure out that so I'm going through a worry. So what am I gonna do? I need to be out there and market my project, but now I'm finding myself in hospital, lying in bed, and then I met this guy on the ward. He had a pile up of books, and then in one of the books there was a book by Mr. Eckhart Tolle, The Power of Now. And then I borrowed the book, and then another friend of mine, CV, also brought me some other books. The book that I remember was a radio guide. So I have these two books, but I focused the most on this one of Mr. Eckhart Tolle, because it was actually responding to me on that worry that I said I have of what is it that am I gonna do, because I'm here now. And then, okay, I've realized that, oh, the actual present moment hasn't done anything. And the power is actually now. Whatever that I'm going through right now, it was meant to happen. So why can't I endure into it and be present? Regardless of what is it that I want, I will cross that bridge when I get into it. But now I am here. So that moment was actually the moment that actually changed my view of the world completely. You know, I started to see things completely. Then I was like, oh wow, even when I go out now, the hospital, when life happens, all those activities, I started to apply all those teachings that I've learned from the book up until I got into a point where I felt like, yo, I think I'm ready now to write my own book and yeah, to talk about everything that's been happening.
1: Talk about the journey of writing the book. And what you were thinking in the original, manuscript of the book, because you were obviously going through something very difficult at the time. In fact, perhaps help us understand when you started writing the book. Was it whilst you were in hospital or when you left, and what was going through your mind then?
0: No, yes, after I've been in hospital, because I started to write the book as you were reading, 2025 January. So it was now a combination of all the experiences that I've went through, obviously, in my music journey, in my life at general. So I feel like, okay, why not? Because I'm an artist, right? We I consider us as artists as we are gifted of being historians. Basically, we capture the moment and store them as a melody or as a song. But then I felt like I think a song only takes 3 minutes, only 4 minutes, but I feel like I need to talk about this whole thing. You know, how about writing down a book, also including these teachings of how to become present? Because I feel like people need to become present. We are too much obsessed. I had this thought, I think it was yesterday. I was like, I think at some point when God or universe allowed COVID-19 to occur, it was because of many people or human kingdom were so obsessed of the future, were so obsessed of thinking about what next, what next. And then the COVID-19 happened, so that perhaps people can get time of solitude. People, they started to be alone. People, they started learning to be alone. They started to drive through finding themselves, through understanding themselves, through getting to know themselves, whom they are. Yeah, at some point it wasn't good because many people died and so forth. Many people lose their jobs and stuff. But at some point, when it comes to solitude, or when it comes to people driving through finding themselves to understand whom they are, it was actually positive that way, because people spend their time being alone, you know, the COVID-19 rules and stuff. So yeah, I feel like it was really, really necessary, and that's what actually made me to start to write a book, so that I'm going to put all those experiences in one.
1: Okay, yeah. Understood. Completely understood. Yeah. If you've just started listening, Sinelizwi Mbindana is joining me in studio. He is an Eastern Cape based musician and author, and now self-published author. And he's written a wonderful book that really explores themes of, you know, anxiety in many ways, you know, being so anxious about the future. But he's saying, no. The present moment is where it's at, essentially. So we're looking at this particular journey of him writing and ultimately using his writing as a tool for restoring hope. Let's talk about how you have perhaps started to think, you know, this is now post writing the book. How have you started to think about how carrying, you know, issues of the past into the present affect people?
0: Yeah, most definitely. I mean, if ever something happened to me or to you last year, but now do you realize that if you keep on applying that into your mind or responding into that, do you know that you are not responding into that by that moment? You are responding into that by this moment. I normally say, a present moment is like a white cloth without stain. It hasn't done anything. It's clear. We can only ruin it or destroy it by putting thoughts of what happened. But don't get me wrong. I'm not saying we don't have to tap on the past. We can tap.

0: what all those questions are part of how, because life is going to happen by means of giving you the how before you get the when. The when is when you're becoming that. So you have to know, but when the how is happening, ensure that you enjoy into the moment, because the how is not going to happen in the sky or somewhere. My book talks about the real stories, because it's not like I lived in the sky or somewhere because I have this kind of wisdom and stuff.
1: I'm talking
0: about something that happened to me that is real. So it's good to know what is it that you want, but have it in mind and then leave it, and then become present. Allow everything to unfold the way it should. You know, your job is to just allow everything to unfold the way it should. Sometimes, not all the time, the present moment feels good. When I'm saying people must become present, I don't mean everything is holy, everything is fine. No. The mind might convince you that this is painful. Then it is what it is. Someone says, but it is what it is. Go through it as it is. If it's painful, it is what it is. Maybe before you get into the when part of your dream, you have to endure into this pain. And this pain goes, equivalent, or it is part and parcel of giving you the how, up until you get that dream happen.
1: Eastern Cape musician and author Yabanuba, you have to add mentor to the title. Mentorship.
0: Really?
1: He's definitely well on his way to inspiring another generation of, you know, souls to be present in the moment. He's just sharing his debut book with us, The Innocent Present Moment.
0: Yes.
1: Let's take a break.
2: Before they were leaders, they were simply women who refused to accept that they didn't have a voice.
3: When an African woman has been put under pressure, when she's been socialized into a certain space and she is being that woman, that doesn't mean that's all there is to her.
2: They carried an entire continent of women through voices that hummed and ululated, healed and nurtured, and voices that preserved culture and impacted wisdom. In their voices, we heard how beautiful Africa could be. This Woman's Day, we celebrate the voices who came before. We stand tall and speak louder because you did. Channel Africa, the African perspective.
1: All right, 20 minutes exactly to go till the top of 2 p.m. And that's when we're going to wrap up the show. But right now on First Class Africa, I'm having a conversation with the author of The Innocent Present Moment, Sinelizwi Mbindana. He is drawing on his personal experiences through this particular book, and looking at the personal challenges that he's gone through over the years, the journey towards mindfulness, very important, and greater presence as he shares the book with us and shares the journey with us. I want to talk about your background in music.
0: Yeah.
1: I think that's such an important one, and a big part of the puzzle of you. How did you use music as a tool, just in life, to navigate, you know, what you're going through, to find yourself as a young man, but also did it help you in this journey that you were in, really trying to move into being more mindful?
0: Yeah, most definitely. Thank you for the question. I think it all goes back to my name, Sinelizwi. And you remember that I said it has a tripartite of it. So obviously, as Sinelizwi, I have to sing. So have to sing.
1: Yes.
0: So I think now it's the time of doing that prophecy of that Mrs. Nozyamba, literally now. So music. Yeah, I've been doing good. I am proud of where I am musically. Mm. I mean, I've been awarded by Eastern Cape Sport Arts and Recreation. SAUMA, South African Upcoming Musician Awards. So yeah, it's been happening, and music to me at some point it

0: therapeutic, mostly when I'm performing. You know, I get healed. I get healed. There's a song that I released, which is on my EP, titled Ukholo Lwam, which I released last year. That song says Sizophumelela. So all the time when I'm hearing the audience, I performed it a lot, you know, in Joburg Theatre. All the time when I'm hearing the audience singing back, saying Sizophumelela, to me it's a sort of a therapy, it's a sort of an affirmation that for really, yeah, we are going to succeed in whatever that we are going through. So music played a huge role. Basically, before I even endured into writing a book, being an author, it has all been about music, you know, because even for me, finding myself in hospital and stuff, what made me to be worried, it was obviously to protect this baby, which is music.
1: Okay. And then, I mean, any plans to do a book tour? Because this is the kind of story that a lot of people not only will resonate with, but need to hear.
0: Yeah, most definitely. I am looking forward, you know, to go abroad. I was talking with this one guy who, which is, he's in Botswana, Gaborone. So I was telling him that, man, I'm looking forward to do a book launch there in Botswana, probably at the beginning of next year. And obviously, I'm going to do it here in South Africa. On the 4th of October, we're doing a book launch in Matatiel. We're a combination of authors. But first, second, third, 4th of September, I will be in Lusikisiki. There's a Funda Mpondo International Literary that's going to be happening. I'm so proud. The lady who's organizing that, she told me that she would like me to be in the panel, you know, on the 3rd. And then on the 4th, we will obviously be launching my book as well. It will be part of the books that they will be launching. So it was wow to me. I'm still new in this journey of authors and stuff. So I'm looking forward to that. People can get my book, mostly those who are here in South Africa. You can just simply WhatsApp me on 069-724-4217. 069-724-4217. So I can just pexy your book. People been ordering the book. I'm glad for those who have it. Let's become present. That's what I'm preaching. That's what I believe. That Granny was prophesying, but Elizzy, that I'm prophesying over this boy child, is to let people to become present. So I've started to do that, Granny.
1: Amen. Sine Lizwi, you know, the way you think is golden.
0: Wow.
1: And my hope for you is that this is the kind of message that needs to be spread to other young boys, you know, of an upcoming generation. And like I said, I think you are definitely are serving through this book as a mentor for those boys. So thank you for writing the book. Thank you for sharing your vulnerability with the world. You know, you won't know how many people are tied to your destiny, and how perhaps you writing this book is you've written it to get somebody out of something, not just yourself. So congratulations and all the best with the book tour.
0: Wow, thank you so much. I appreciate that a lot. As I normally used to say, you know, the friends that they happen to be with me, I always tell them, but guys, gratitude is the gateway to abundance. So thank you so much. Thank you so much for the opportunity on Channel Africa. I believe that there's what we call subconscious mind. It works hand in hand with what we call law of vibration. Once subconscious mind record that I love doing such, the law of vibration obviously has to intervene by making sure that this, it grows up until it reaches many people as much as it can. Thank you so much. I'm 100%. So glad to be here.
1: Thank you very, very much. All the best. The author of The Innocent Present Moment, Eastern Cape-based musician and author, Sine Lizwi Mbindana.

0: Maria Rosa, beautiful piece of music by Eddie Kenzo coming through as we are about to wrap up First Class Africa.
1: Vue d'Afrique avec Joël Moutéba.
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1: Vue d'Afrique, du lundi au vendredi, de 15h à 16h, temps universel.
0: Yeah, 9 minutes to go until the top of 2 p.m. I'm about to step down, making way for Zai Khan to come through with all things sporting action on hashtag Africa at play just after two, almost said just after midday, because that's what I'm used to saying during the week, you see, just after 2 p.m. in Central African time. Happy Women's Day, gorgeous woman.
3: Oh, happy to you, my incredible partner in crime. I feel like we've traversed through these corridors, and to finally sit in front
0: for
3: of you,
0: years,
3: it's such a treat.
0: For many years, and we've worked on the same show. We've poured into one another in the most extraordinary ways.
3: We've bumped into each other at stores where only men sort of go, hardware stores.
0: Yeah.
3: And then there's these two women, you and me.
0: Listen,
3: what does that tell you?
0: We've got things to do. We've got houses to decorate.
3: cannot put us in a box.
0: What's coming up?
3: Well, I can tell you we've got a lot happening on the show on Africa at Play. We've got MTNA drama, last minute goals. So yeah, that's going to be happening, as well as we'll bring you the latest from Canadian Open tennis. You know, Aryna Sabalenka is out. I mean, you think she'd be back with a bang? No. So there's drama there. So I feel like when drama meets sport and music, you've got Africa at play.
0: Okay, sounds absolutely amazing. So I would miss it if I were you, the Women's Day edition of Africa at Play with Zai Khan and Andy Mali on production.
3: Yes.
0: It's going to be wonderful. Make sure that you stick around. I will be back again with you tomorrow for the Monday edition of The Journal with Matsako Mosito between 9 and 12 midday. Have a glorious Sunday. Cheers.

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1: 2 o'clock Central African time. Thank you to Maseko. Always great seeing her, you know, seeing the powerful women that are in media as well as, you know, the powerful women in South Africa on this Women's Day. Happy Women's Day to all our South African power women and to all the women across Africa as well who continue to inspire, who continue to lead and who continue to raise the bar, whether it's in sport or otherwise. This afternoon, we're going to bring you the latest from the MTN 8 here in South Africa. It's the quarterfinal action, the biggest football stories from Africa and around the world, as well as the latest from the Canadian Open tennis, cycling, boxing, so much more. Great stories, great music, and truly Pan-African sporting journey. So let's get the game underway.

0: The unmistakable anthem that united a continent and had the whole world dancing. Jerusalem from South Africa's own Master KG. Before that, we traveled to Benin with the legendary Angeli Kidjo. Two timeless classics there. Yeah, you had Agolo and two icons. Now we're going to swap the dance floor for the hockey turf because this history has been made in Nairobi, Kenya. The inaugural Under-18 Hockey Fives Youth Africa Cup wrapped up in Kenya. When we come back, we'll bring it to you.
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0: So as promised, the inaugural Under-18 Hockey Fives Youth Africa Cup wrapped up in Kenya with plenty to celebrate. Kenya's boys and South Africa's girls emerged as continental champions, and both nations have booked their places at the very first Hockey Fives World Cup. Our correspondent caught up with Kenya's men's coach, Kevin Lugalia.
4: I mean, words can't. I was right enough. The resilience, the determination, they wanted it more, and actually they got it. You know, they trained for it. They beat South Africa in the first match. They knew they wouldn't be complacent in the second match, and they did it so well.
0: All right, from hockey sticks to rugby scrums now, the Springboks may have returned from Argentina with a hard-fought 17-10 victory. But for coach Rassie Erasmus, the biggest win may have been getting key players valuable game time ahead of the massive four-test showdown with the All Blacks. Here's the Bok coach reflecting on a performance that was about much more than just the scoreboard.
5: Our focus was to beat Argentina. We know how tough they are here. If it was similar, in your opinion, like the New Zealanders, and we only kept them to one try, then I guess it's positive. But we felt it was a little bit different. It was, in the first half, I felt we had a lot of territory, and we just made errors that we thought would be in the game. You know, with 7-8 guys who's played in the last 6-7 weeks, only almost no minutes.
1: Before they were leaders, they were simply women who refused to accept that they didn't have a voice.
6: When an African woman has been put under pressure, when she's been socialized into a certain space and she is being that woman, that doesn't mean that's all there is to her.
1: They carried an entire continent of women through voices that harmed and ululated, healed and nurtured, and voices that preserved culture and impacted wisdom. In their voices, we heard how beautiful Africa could be. This Women's Day, we celebrate the voices who came before. We stand tall and speak louder because you did. Channel Africa, the African perspective. 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
0: Well, well, well, let's just tell you about the MTN8, which didn't waste any time serving up drama. Yesterday gave us goals, gave us what, penalties and plenty to debate. Well, today it's Kaizer Chiefs' turn now to step into the spotlight against Lamontville Golden Arrows. Off the pitch as well, we've got some news. To unpack it all is our resident football journalist, Neo Poor. Neo, welcome.
7: Well, a very good afternoon to you, Zaikan, as well as to the listeners of Channel Africa. Thank you for having me once again this afternoon.
0: Let's start. MTN 8, Sundowns are through after edging Polokwane City. Orlando Pirates surviving that real scare against Durban City. And today, all eyes turn to Kaizer Chiefs against Golden Arrows. What's been your biggest takeaway from this opening weekend?
7: I think, of course, the biggest takeaway is that it has to be the two giants in as far as South African football is concerned. That is, of course, Orlando Pirates as well as Mamelodi Sundowns progressing into the semi-finals of the MTN 8. It surely promises to be an exciting semi-final fixture. Should Kaizer Chiefs also follow where Sundowns and Pirates left off today when they host the Golden Arrows. But also another key point is that both teams didn't have it easy as they were pushed down to extra time to eventually get those victories, with Durban City literally making sure that they hold Orlando Pirates right until the end and just at the death, with just only about a couple of seconds left before the game heads over to penalties. Kampani Lungu scored his first goal in the colors of Orlando Pirates. And what a cracker, what a beauty of a goal that it was. And then down under in the capital city, in Pretoria, at the Lucas Moripe Stadium, Antonio van Wyk making sure that indeed Sundowns don't regret why they bought him, as indeed also scored on his debut, as well as Keisha's cash no deposit, Mailula, scoring on his debut, second spell at Masandawana. But also let's talk about the beautiful assist coming through from Temba Mushinzwane. So a beautiful, beautiful day of football that we witnessed yesterday. And we hope that indeed going to continue today with the first fixtures, of course, being AmaZulu up against Kukuna United now at 3 o'clock before the Premier League boys take on the Lamontville Golden Arrows later on at the Calabash at exactly 6 o'clock tonight.
0: Speaking of the Golden Boys, they've suddenly got attacking options everywhere. Youngsters like Langelihle Pili, Faiz Abrahams joining an already exciting frontline. Is this finally the youthful identity Amakhosi supporters have been waiting for?
7: You look at the head coach, Fernando de Cruz, and how much he believes in a young talent. I mean, of course, it goes without saying that we have witnessed what he was able to do when he was still, of course, coaching in Morocco. And this just definitely will definitely rub off into Kaizer Chiefs. I'm also reminded of one conversation that he had during one of Kaizer Chiefs' preseason training sessions, where he literally told Mfundo Vilakazi, another youngster at Amakhosi, about how much this season Mfundo has to be the go-to man, but also how much Mfundo has got the potential to become one of the best players in as far as the Premier Soccer League is concerned. So indeed, a very useful Kaizer Chiefs side, and exciting, of course, the Kaizer Chiefs side with the likes of Mdluliso Shabalala also in the mix. Langelihle Pili, as you said, Faiz Abrahams, these are the new two recruits. And then, of course, there's still the likes of Luke Batman, there's still the likes of Mfundo Vilakazi, and we saw what they can do, having, of course, played a crucial part in Amakhosi's 3-1 victory in their opening game up against Kuruga United in the Betway Premiership last weekend. So tonight, I do believe that indeed the Amakhosi faithful will be hoping to see perhaps maybe Pili making his debut, as well as Abrahams, as these have definitely been one of the biggest signings by far in this transfer season for 2026 and 2027 football season.
0: Mm-hmm. Off the field now, the big story, SAFA NEC approving Pitso Masimane. Assume everything is finalized, right? What message does his return send to South African football?
7: It really seems like everything is finalized, and it's only a matter of time until that big announcement happens. I do believe sometime this week we'll be expecting for that announcement to take place, because Bafana Bafana are also very much right now starting to prepare as well for the upcoming 2027 African Cup of Nations qualifiers. So I think between now and this coming Friday, Pitso Masimane should officially be announced. But also this marks a second spell for Jingles Of course, because we have seen, and also we know that he's been in this Bafana Bafana head coach role before. But now he's coming back as a different Peter Musimane. He's coming back as a Peter Musimane that has won Champions Leagues with Al Ahly. He's coming back as a Peter Musimane that has also led Sundowns to a CAF Champions League crowning. He's coming back as a Peter Musimane that has also definitely traveled the world. He has been in Saudi. He has definitely been also in Qatar. So he comes back with a very vast experience. But most importantly, Zaykan, this return of Peter Musimane comes back at a very, very exciting time for South African football, because we have seen the rise of South African football from where Hugo Bruce has taken us way back when he was announced as the head coach in 2021 to where South African football is now. Peter Musimane comes back in a better position whereby he can definitely take us into another level. He comes to the picture with the likes of Relebile Mofokeng playing their trade in Europe, the likes of Mbekezeli Mbogazi playing their trade as well overseas. He comes back where also there's a huge interest of South African football, not only in the country, but also in the continent, but also in the world holistically. He comes back as Bafana Bafana have also definitely managed to break through in the top 10 in as far as the African countries are concerned when you check into the FIFA rankings. But also, most importantly, he comes back in South African football whereby everything is seeming so right for development and the youth in our country.
0: Now, just hold on with us. We're going to take a quick break. We'll be right back to find out more about the beautiful game and the biggest stories.
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0: Welcome back to Africa at Play. It is 22 minutes after 2 o'clock Central African time. Before the break, we were unpacking the big football stories with our resident journalist, Neo Paul. And one of the biggest headlines of the weekend is the expected return of Pitso Mosimane to the South African dugout. Now, Pitso, you know, like you mentioned, has built quite a reputation as one of Africa's most successful coaches. You know, you mentioned him winning league titles, CAF Champions League, coaching across the continent. And if his appointment is confirmed, and you say it is, what will be the biggest challenge waiting for him from day one?
7: It's a very beautiful question, Zai, because you look at, as I've said, where Coach Hugo Bruce has sort of taken South African football and where he has now left it at. He has definitely left it at a very better position and at a better space than where he found it. So I think if we have to talk about one of the biggest challenges that Peter May might face is taking that baton on, not only just continuing where Hugo Bruce left off, but also making sure that indeed he elevates South African football to the next level. And although we might say that is a challenge, but I also do believe that perhaps maybe he's got the enough resources to do that. He's got the enough personnel to do that. Also interesting to see on whether he will come with his whole new technical team and backroom staff, or he has come in and still retain the likes of your Helmut Mekelele, who also played a very crucial part, of course, under the guidance of Hugo Bruce, to leave Bafana Bafana where they are, having taken the team, of course, to the bronze medal in AFCON in 2019, and then now having taken the team to a straight qualification in the 2026 FIFA World Cup. So these are some of the dynamics that you might be looking forward to on whether will Pizzo bring in his own backroom staff or he'll retain the current technical team. But also we're now going to be looking into, does he also maintain the core structure of the team? Because, of course, we know that Coach Hugo Bruce relied very much on what we call a core structure, and this would be your likes of your Ronan Williams, Kuliso Mudawu, Obri Mudiba, Tebuho Mokoena, Evidence Makgopa, as well as Sipelele Sithole, alongside, of course, the likes of now emerging through. We have seen the likes of Rile being also a regular Bafana set up, the Gezeli Mbokazi. Or will we see Coach Peter Musimane also coming through with a whole new different approach, whereby he now also comes through and maybe calls up a couple of players that Coach Hugo Bruce didn't never call up, the likes of your gift links. These are some of the players that people believe that they need to be in the Bafana Bafana squad. The likes of your Tandingo Siloch. These are a couple of players that maybe some people are saying he still has what it takes to be part of the Bafana Bafana team. We have also seen how people have also been very much criticizing Coach Bruce for not selecting Kaizer Chiefs players. And he has also turned to the force to say, but they are just not what I'm looking for. So is this the new Bafana Bafana team that we might be seeing under Coach Peter Musimane, or will we just see maybe the very same Bafana Bafana call with a little bit of one or two add-ons here and there? So for me, those are the two biggest, if maybe for lack of a better word, we say challenge that Coach Peter Musimane will sort of get to encounter. And I do believe that he's got enough capacity to prevail as well.
0: Neo, always the best hearing from you. Always a pleasure. Thank you for keeping us on the edge of our seats. We'll catch up with you again as the drama unfolds.
7: As the drama unfolds, we'll catch up with you, of course, again next week. But today, if you're not making your way to the FNB Stadium, please, please, please watch the AmaZulu vs. Kukuna United MTN 8. And also, don't forget, immediately after the Kaizer Chiefs and Golden Arrows game tonight, the semifinal draw of the MTN 8 will be taking place immediately after the game. I sense a Soweto derby on the horizon. But hey, let's wait and find out.

0: That's Davido reminding us that he is anything but unavailable. One of Africa's biggest global stars there here on Africa at Play. The exact spirit we are feeling this Sunday. Now, from the chart-topping music to a history-making sporting event, in less than 100 days, all roads lead to Dakar, Senegal, as Africa prepares to host its very first Olympic event, the Dakar 2026 Youth Olympic Games. And joining us now is the Deputy Chief Operations Director of Dakar 2026, Thierry Nosise. Welcome to the show.
1: Thank you very much. Thank you very much. Very happy to be here.
0: We're very happy to have you. Let's start with the big picture. The Youth Olympic Games are coming to African soil for the very first time. Just how significant is this moment, not just for Senegal, but for the entire continent?
1: I like to describe it as a continental milestone. For the first time ever, Africa is hosting an Olympic event on its soil. And as Senegalese, and as a country, we are proud of being the first one to be able to carry this heavy burden, but it's a very positive burden for us to organize this historical event.
0: Well, it sounds like a nice burden to have, but I'm sure it also comes with a lot of pressure. You've got the theme, Africa Welcomes, Dakar Celebrates. I mean, somehow it feels bigger than just a slogan. What story are you hoping the world will take home from that message?
1: Yeah, I think Africa has been ready for a long time now. But now the Olympic movement and Africa are ready to meet, and the opportunity will meet the reality as we are ready to host this event. So we are really representing the whole continent as itself. And of course, Dakar Celebrate, because we want all the young people, the thousands of athletes that are going to come around, the National Olympic Committees and all the stakeholders to come to Senegal and to live with life-lasting memories that they will cherish forever, embracing African culture and the African hospitality.
0: And I think one thing that stands out is that the games won't be just about the competition. Like you said, it's culture. There's also fashion. There's art, music. This is amazing.
1: Yes, absolutely. And we don't see this cultural, musical aspect as an addition to the games. It's really part of the delivery model. We really put that in the middle of our delivery strategy to make sure that at every step of the process, wherever you will go within the competition venue, you'll be able to feel and to experience what we call here in Senegal, teranga, which is the local hospitality, the vibrant musical, cultural aspect. In every venue, we have a place dedicated to that. So we really want everyone to feel that very much.
0: I can imagine you've got young people arriving, I think nearly 2,700 athletes under the age of 18, representing 205 National Olympic Committees, competing across 35 sports with full gender parity. That is an incredible gathering of young talent.
1: Yes, absolutely. It's a global representation. Not one country has declined the invitation to Dakar 2026. So the whole of Africa, all 54 countries will be represented with a delegation of athletes, and the whole world will be here gathering in Dakar. It's going to be a crossroads, a mix of culture, and our wish, our ultimate goal is for every young athlete to tell themselves in maybe 10, 20 years from now, I met the world in Dakar, I embraced many new culture, and I learned a lot about what Africa really can bring to the table at that level. So it's really a global representation for us, and I mean, we are very proud to be able to host that event on behalf of the continent. And the gender parity is very important. Representation is not just about women sitting at the table. It's even more about young girls seeing and foreseeing themselves at that very table in the future, not only as athlete, but maybe as organizer, as a national committee, as a coach, as a medical assistant, as anything. So this is the power of representation for us.
0: And I think for many of us across Africa who are already excited about Dakar 2026, many are wondering, how can we be part of history? Where do tickets go on sale? Where can we buy them? And are you encouraging supporters from across the continent to make the trip to Senegal?
1: Yes. I mean, what we are telling to everyone around the continent is come to Africa, come to Senegal. And for African fellows, come visit Senegal. Because we don't only want you to come just for the purpose of the games. The games is an opportunity for you to connect with a special culture, with a vibrant city that is Dakar, We are going to have amazing events across the city, cultural events. So it's really a global experience that people will be able to have. And the tickets have been for sale for 3 days now. It's getting out very quickly. There's a lot of interest into this game, and you can find them directly in all social medias of Dakar 2026. So you have Facebook, you have Instagram, you have Twitter. The link is ready, and the sales are open. It's very affordable prices. I want to emphasize on that. It's very affordable prices. So we really want this to be an inclusive game for everyone to have the chance to visit Senegal and to attend those vibrant 25 sports that are going to be buzzing across the country for those 2 weeks.
0: I like that you said affordable tickets because, I mean, for families and young people, this is important, you know?
1: Yes, absolutely. And our goal is to target families. We don't want to have VIP high-level games. We really want to have inclusive games. We want family to come around. We want people that believe that they would never be able to afford viewing an Olympic competition, because let's remember that in Africa, the Olympics, we saw them on TV. And Africa has contributed to produce some of the greatest athletes in the history of the Olympics. And all the Africans were able to witness that on TV. But to make sure that they can go and experience the same level of service and the same level of competition on their continent or their country for an affordable price, if for us, very important, it's our priority.
0: Oh, Tiana, thank you so much. I mean, it looks like a celebration of African excellence. We wish you, the entire organization team, every success as the countdown continues.
1: Absolutely. We are less than 85 days, sorry, from the games. It's the final stretch, and we are really, you still have time to come for everyone in the, especially I'm talking to English-speaking Africa. For them, Dakar might seem far away, but I can tell you'll be welcome here in Dakar. Africa welcomes Dakar celebrate. So we want all of Africa to gather around Dakar and to experience this vibrant atmosphere with us from the 31st of October to the 13th of November here in Senegal.
0: That's the Deputy Chief Operations Director for Dakar 2026, Tiano Cisse, here on Africa at Play.
2: Don't

0: Izi Busiso by Nomfundo Mo, one of South Africa's brightest voices there, reminding us that music and inspiration travel hand in hand. Now, let's swap the stage for the track, all right? Yesterday on Africa Play, we checked in on the Under-20 Athletics Championships happening in Eugene, Oregon, where more than 1,800 athletes from 141 nations have been competing. Africa arrived with 23 teams, already making serious statements on the medal table. Our UK-based sports commentator, Kesho Manyati, predicted the continent's tally would grow, and it has. Geshom, welcome back. Africa has delivered as expected.
1: Yes, Zai. I am certainly not disappointed. My prediction has gone as I expected. The number of African countries winning medals has increased from 5 to 7, with Algeria and Morocco coming on board. There are still some more events to come. Botswana are yet to compete in the 4x400 meters relay. Botswana, as some of our listeners may know, they have an excellent record in this particular event at senior level, including strong performances at the African Championships, World Championships, and Olympic Games. So far, 7 African countries have collected a combined total of 21 medals, an increase of 6 from yesterday's total of 15. Ethiopia has overtaken Kenya to lead the African charge with 6 medals, 2 gold, 3 silver, and 1 bronze. Kenya is second with 5 medals, 2 gold, 1 silver, and 2 bronze. South Africa also has 5 medals, comprising of 1 gold, 1 silver, and 3 bronze. Uganda has 2 medals, 1 gold, and 1 bronze. Algeria, Morocco, and Nigeria each have 1 gold medal. Something good to be celebrated. So we wait to see what the final day of these global championships will bring to the for the African teams at the end of it today.
0: Sounds like an exciting finale. Are you seeing the gap closing, though, Geshom? Are we seeing more African countries building sustainable athletics programs rather than relying on one or two exceptional talents?
1: No, there are quite a number of countries coming up, you know, to excel at these championships. But maybe I need to highlight that it is not easy to reach a podium at championships of this level, just as it is at Senior World Championships and the Olympic Games. Medal winners are usually celebrated by their countries and around the world because reaching the podium requires excellency in every area: fitness, tactics, tough preparations, determination, and of course, true grit. Interestingly, I think I should emphasize this, some of the countries that you might expect to win the special gold medals have not done so as yet. Countries such as Japan, South Korea, Germany, Switzerland, and Great Britain have not won a medal of this calendar. That shows how tough it is, but we should remember that success is not only about medals. Some athletes who have not reached the podium may still have improved their performances and lifetime best, personal best, achievements that can be just important at this stage for their careers. And these athletes aged between 16 and 19, the championships are a great learning curve for them. Some of them will continue to mature and develop and become world-class stars in the years to come.
0: Geshom, for you watching this, is there any athlete you believe has announced themselves as Africa's next global superstar?
1: Yes, quite a number of athletes, especially these athletes, all those who have won medals. I mean, the gold and the bronze, the silver and the bronze. Obviously, they've got the potential to do it. So really, they are promising to be the stars of the future. I can't single one athlete, you know, as I've said, there are 21 medals won so far. So we're talking of 21 athletes. So all of them are good enough to excel in the future.
0: So much there to Geshom Nyati. Great getting your insight. Africa's future on the track, certainly bright. We'll be watching it closely and see how the medal count climbs on the final day as the championship wraps up. That's it. That's it for now on Africa at Play.
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3: 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But she's also honored Africa's Miriam Makeba.
4: I'm South African. I can't talk to you without speaking about Ginger Me Slowly. In fact, that song has brought so much pressure on us South African men and how to treat our women.
5: It's not a song that I don't want to sing, but there are times when I feel like maybe I want to have a set that's a little more like, you know, I don't know, that's sort of brewing in other emotional spaces. I still feel like, oh, but I should do Ginger Me Slowly. It's kind of a joke now with my man. You know, I love that it's a love song that people want to hear and that it occupies a kind of warm energy center for me.
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Yella Moya by King Fela featuring Omagugu, a song which the title means Calm Down Spirit. Before that, we had Kiss Daniels with the global smash, and it was called Booga. Yeah, two songs, two different vibes, and both carrying the unmistakable heartbeat that is Africa. All right, that's going to do it for this hour of Africa at Play. Coming up after sports news, we'll bring you more of the biggest stories from across the continent and beyond. We've got football, athletics, rugby, so much more. First, with the African story globally. Africa. 3 o'clock Central African time. Let's head to football now, where Malawi's Asimenya Simwaka enjoying one of the most remarkable sporting summers of the continent. The 29-year-old, who's both an international footballer and sprinter, missed the start of the Women's Africa Cup of Nations while representing Malawi in the 200 and 400 meters in the Commonwealth Games in Glasgow. Now, after reaching the semi-finals of the 200 meters with a personal best of 23.60 seconds, Simwaka flew to Morocco, where an injury to striker Sabina Thom opened the door for her to lead the Scorchers' attack in a historic WAFCON quarterfinal. What a story, eh? Of an athlete successfully balancing two elite sports while helping Malawi chase a place in the FIFA Women's World Cup. Now, still with the Women's Africa Cup of Nations, and one of the fiercest rivalries take center stage today as Nigeria and Cameroon battle for a place at the next FIFA Women's World Cup. The Super Falcons recovered from a shock opening defeat to Malawi to qualify for the quarterfinals as Group D runners-up, while Cameroon topped their group after wins over Mali and Ghana before drawing with Cape Verde. So you've got the two continental giants going head-to-head in Casablanca. Football elsewhere, the world is mourning alongside Lionel Messi following the death of his father, Jorge Messi, at the age of 60 after a long illness. Messi missed Inter Miami's League Cup defeat to Monterrey as tributes poured in from across the globe. Now, Jorge, who managed his son's career from the age of 14, played a pivotal role in guiding Messi from Rosario to Barcelona and through one of the greatest careers football has ever seen. Inter Miami honored him with a minute's silence and black armbands, while clubs including Barcelona, Paris Saint-Germain and the Argentine Football Association also paying tribute. And let's go to netball. Proteas head coach, that's the coach of the South African netball team, Jenny van Dyk, saying it's time to strengthen her technical team after South Africa finished fifth at the Commonwealth Games in Glasgow. The Proteas travelled to Scotland targeting a place in the semi-finals, but they fell short, ending the tournament in fifth place. And finally, we also bring you news from tennis. The teenage Spanish star Rafael Hoda continuing to announce himself as one of the brightest young stars in world tennis. The 19-year-old eased past the 8 seed Jiří Hečka 6-3, 6-3 to reach the quarterfinals of the National Bank Open in Toronto. And finally, golf. Bo Hosler and Michael Brennan will share the lead heading into the final round of the Wyndham Championship after both reach 16 under par. Hosler fired a 4 under 66 despite lengthy rain delays and knows only victory will secure his place at the FedEx Cup playoffs. Brennan matched him at the top after a brilliant 63, with Tom Kim one shot back following another superb round of 63. England's Jordan Smith produced the moment of the day with a hole-in-one at the par 3 16th, earning 1 million Wyndham reward points while boosting his own playoff hopes. And that's your Africa at Play Sports Bulletin.

0: Welcome back to the Tesla Stadium, where Amazulu have just opened the scoring with Tandon Wosi Ngwenya, the man from Zimbabwe, the 23-year-old, then scoring. But is the only goal of the match so far. Well taken goal after some lovely work had been put in from the left side dagger amongst those involved in creating the goal, including Hatebe, who will get the assist. But when you had an opportunity a couple of minutes before that he couldn't bury on the mark, was the Amazulu top goal scorer from last season.
1: Of course, I mean, we've seen Ngwenya, he's been on form scoring goals. I mean, you've seen that last game he scored as well.
0: Yep.
1: And today, what a chance that he had, because of, from what I saw, Ethan Makoro, he's the one who protected that ball. He was fouled, but then Ngwenya was continuing taking his run. And then what he did, he saw the ball. The technique that he used to score that goal was such an excellent technique, because he saw that keeper, he won't be able to save it. He put it on the grass. I mean, that was a good, wonderful shot from him.
0: So that goal coming in the 14th minute, and Amazulu now leading by a goal to nil. Yeah, we are 16 minutes into the encounter. Goal scorer, of course, a man who's playing in his second season at Amazulu. In 19 appearances in the PSL last season, he did score 7 goals with 1 assist. Already has a goal in the cup, has already a goal in the league, and I started off this season quite beautifully. So for Skukuna, we've seen very little going forward thus far as they look to build from the back here, with Mobi once again finding Matebi, as Matebi now looks forward inside the center circle towards the right side, looking for the ball down the line, and in the end it's gone up for a goal kick the way of Amazulu settling, finding their rhythm. Skukuna not quite getting it together going forward as yet.
1: Skukuna at the moment, for me, at the back, they are struggling. When you look at how they are playing, I mean, they are playing 3 at the back, but you can tell that there are challenges on the defense, because of it simply tells you that the way things are going, I mean, Matkokala has been scored so good, doing so good, and Ngwenya as well. But there's Hatebe on the right-hand side, who's also problematic for them. He's always attacking, give extra person on the up front as well.
0: Well, it's Amazulu now dug out wide on the left side with the early ball towards the right corner flag here. Could work to keep it alive as they stretch their opponents. Yeah, Hatebe now looking for support as Amazulu goes central with the ball. Philly is going back to the halfway line here. Kicking Allen on the, well, inside the Amazulu half, finding the Namibian Hanamung, then goes central, finding Philly's. Philly's now keeps it moving, the early ball in behind the defense, and in the end, they were in trouble then in Skukuna, with 4 players making a run towards the edge of the box. The pass looking for Makokolo, Matsimbi conceding the corner.
1: Yes, of course. I mean, we've seen Matsimbi, what he did there. He saw that there was danger coming. That's why he had to put his body there. Because what I can tell you now, you know, Amazulu, when they attack, there's so much space for them to play those balls. Because of playing 3 at the back, it's always going to be a problem, because we have space where they could always utilize that space. That's why it's going to be very dangerous. Tactical awareness at the back, it's a very, very scrappy at the moment. That's why Skukuna United have to change the pattern that they are playing.
0: Again, Amazulu inside their own half, look for the ball over the top here. Skukuna bring it down, and keys it with a nice turn in the middle of the park here as they try and move it towards the halfway line now. Out wide to the right side. Skukuna again being rushed into the pass, and Kize with a good 1-2 coming in from that outside along side of Mashilwani, in the end out wide to the left side. Yeah, Machela on the left side of the box, the pass top of the box, looking for the 1-2. Amazulu quick to win it back with numbers back inside their own box, now looking to hit on the counter attack here, looking for Makokola out wide on the right side. He's lost out to Mobi, so Skukuna drive forward straight down the middle. They look for the shot, it's blocked by those on the edge of the box, and again Amazulu through Makokola out wide on the right side. Pace as he gets beyond 1 or 2, and then looks to release one of the players behind that 3-man defense. In the end, stunning work done by Matsimbi to win it back, as Skukuna look to slow it down a bit. Jones Mkhize,
2: of course. Well, there we go. Usutu striking first in the MTNA. Ngwenya has Amazulu 1-0 up over Sekakune after just 15 minutes. We'll keep a close eye on that quarterfinal as it unfolds. Time now for a quick timeout. Don't go anywhere. More African sport, more live updates, and plenty more action coming your way.
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0: The legendary Kajanin with Sombrero. Well, that was a great Rhythm of Africa song on a Sunday. Well, let's get to the drama now of the MTN 8. Orlando Pirates through to the semi-finals after a thrilling extra time win over Durban City. Here's the Buccaneers coach Abdullah Salam Wadu speaking.
1: Yes, it was, like I said before in the press conference, that it will be a very strong game. We know that usually MTN cup matches are all the time difficult, and we have seen it. We went into the extra time to be able to win that game. We started quite well. We wanted to impose our superiority since the beginning of the match. I think our boys put the tempo. They really wanted to imbalance quickly this team. We know that last season when they came here, they really we were really in trouble because they were very solid, very aggressive, and I think we could have maybe killed the game earlier, but unfortunately we went until the extra time. I think the injury of our captain imbalanced a little bit the team, because you know we had to adjust, and I think the boy reacted well after the goal. We tried to bring a little bit of freshness with the Longu, with Capello. I was really Masilela. I was really happy with the impact players. I don't have to forget Mokobodi as well. They bring some speed, some energy in the game. So I think it's a good news for us to know that we have really some players on the bench that they can come and impact the game. Okay, I think we are going to continue the history for the second round. We are going to focus for the next game in the league. But I think it's a good thing. It's good thing for our boys. Well done for them.
2: Coach, it's from USC fans. Congratulations on the win.
1: Thank you.
2: Winning it so late in the 120th minute, where we saw like maybe this could be shades of Limpopo last season, where you struggle and you know don't get over the line. What does it say to the mentality of the team now that's been developed over the past 12 or 15 months to be able to guide that victory out the game?
1: Yeah, you know the fact that we in this kind of game, like I said before, the cup matches, they are all the time tough because the players, the teams play a little bit more than the tactic and technique. You know, you have to go to bring something deep in your mental, in your heart, and they play with the heart. It's always like that in every country. But for us, the way that we are training, and especially the way that I'm seeing football in training, I'm not only training the phases, you know, of the game. I try sometimes to push my players mentally and to try to have some response. And for this kind of game, everything that we are doing in training is all the time trying to match the reality of the match, what can happen in the match, all the scenarios that can happen in the match, either tactically, but mentally as well. And when I say mentally, it's working physically over the limit. I can just give you an example. If I have to work the interval training, If I announce maybe two blocks of 6 minutes, maybe we'll just go over and to see the players who are able to resist about that. So it's this kind of things that you have to add in your periodization, in the way that you are training, because you are, when you are training a group, you are not only training players, you are training the mind as well.
3: Coach Germania from Sakraluma. Coach, just looking at the stats, 40 shots in total, 11 of them on target. Do you, as a coach, say that it's a concern that you create so many chances and you don't convert it? Or is it a good thing that you are creating the chances in hope that eventually you get to put them away?
1: Both of them, I think you, in your question, there is the right answers. I'm very happy to create chances because when you coach all on the parrot and you have such a packed stadium, either in Johannesburg or in other cities of the country, people coming to enjoy a game. So as a coach, you have to implement a game plan that are going, that it's not all the time true because you have an opponent in front of you, but as a coach you have to think to the people who come to support you. They want to see goals, they want to see entertainment, they need to speed to see the tempo, and they are not here to come and to at the half time sleeping. You know, so in one hand, I'm happy because we are creating a lot of chances. Last season, we were the team in Africa, not only in Africa, we are the team who are creating the most chances. But my frustration, of course, you can imagine that if we can convert 70% of these chances, you can imagine. It will be just fantastic. So we are working on that. Don't think that we are not doing something to work on that. We have a lot of work with the with our players, especially offensive players. IDPs are part of the prioritization. And after the reality, sometimes you can work.
0: That's the Orlando Pirates coach, Abdusalam Wadu. And Pirates booking their ticket to the MTN 8 semi-final. So plenty more excitement to come. We'll bring you part two in just a bit after Burna Boy with Bank on It.

0: 20 minutes to 4 o'clock Central African Time. IDG featuring Wizkid there. Next, after the break, we've got Orlando Pirates who've booked their ticket to the MTN 8 semi-finals. We're going to keep it going with you. We'll have plenty of that from their coach as he brings us part two and how they're safely into the MTN 8 semi-finals.
1: Let the drums guide you through Amapiano energy and jazz sophistication on Jemba Vibes.
2: Somi Grammy nominated jazz voice, Rwandan and Ugandan roots, born in the US but claimed by the African continent. But she's also honored Africa's Miriam Makeba.
3: I'm South African. I can't talk to you without speaking about Ginger Me Slowly. In fact, that song has brought so much pressure on us South African men and how to treat our women.
4: It's not a song that I don't want to sing, but there are times when I feel like maybe I want to have a set that's a little more like, you know, I don't know, that's sort of brewing in other emotional spaces. I still feel like, oh, but I should do Ginger Me Slowly. It's kind of a joke now with my man. You know, I love it. That it's a love song that people want to hear and that it occupies a kind of warm energy center for me.
1: Feel the heartbeat of the African continent. Afro beats, jazz grooves, and dancehall fire unite on Jemba Vibes, Sunday, 9 p.m. till 12 a.m. Central African Time. Only on Channel Africa, the African perspective.
5: Thank you, Coach. Happy to be here. All the patients are going through. She's what now? Record 5th. MTN title in a row. But I just wanted to go back to last week, Coach. You spoke about your lessons from last season and how you're not trying to rush the integration of the new players. And of course, the game is the best teacher. You can do it through the training. Do you also feel that they still need more time to get used? Especially how, which are your chances, but also how you attack, the channels that you use to be able to also to make things slightly easier for them.
6: No, look, if you manage to reach the area of through, the area of through, it's the two boxes. It's not easy, and the way that we are playing, we are not just throwing the ball with direct balls. We try to build from the back with sometimes opposition. So when you reach there, it means that you were successful in the build up, in the progression, and when you get in the final third, and you create this kind of chances. I think it's very good. It's very good. And now, like I said, you can work. You can work many hours, but after the killer instinct, you know, to feel the goals, to feel where the ball is going to land. You know, these things. Sometimes you don't buy them in the supermarket. You have it or you don't have it. So actually, we are not giving up. We are going to keep working, and I hope, to be honest, I hope that our strikers that we have will continue to work, will continue to believe, and to help.

0: us to reach this target, because we don't have to forget that this season is very important for us. It's very, very important. We must confirm what we did last season. But more than that, there is another competition that we failed last season. And for me, it's really a big target. So I need my strikers to wake up quickly to help the team.
1: Good evening, coach.
0: Good evening.
1: Cesar here from the Sunday World. Congratulations on the win. Speaking of the killer instinct and your offensive players, do you think Pedersen could be the solution, and then how delighted are you to finally have him here?
0: It's all the time a good news for a coach to have a new player, and he's part of our strikers that we have already, and it's a very good news for everybody. Everybody is impatient to see him, and he will be part of the competition among all the strikers that we have.
2: Final question? Can you take us on the final question? He hasn't had an opportunity yet, so.
3: Good evening, coach.
0: Good evening.
3: Congratulations on the announcement, also from ILR. Coach, very frequently coaches will use cup competitions to give other players opportunity, but obviously this particular cup comes at a very different stage of the season. From your own personal capacity, what are your priorities at this point in time? Because you put out a really, really strong starting level today as well. Is it getting everyone essentially to a really good level of match fitness, or are you just trying to win the cups with the best starting level in the general anyway?
0: No, me, I'm not here to give flowers to people. You know, we are not in the. I don't know in the. The way what I can see, we're not in the circus. We are in a professional ecosystem. There is a lot of expectation. If you want me to remind you my two first game last season, you think that I was happy to have 8 bodyguards around me? So I want to win. I want to win games. Of course, I want to put the strongest team. I want to put the strongest team, because there is a lot of expectation. The fans, they want to win that competition. The club want to win it. It's not easy. I want to win it as well. So I need to put strong team, and the guy who deserve, the players who deserve to play. It's because they show in training, they show in the preparation. There is nothing guaranteed, and it's how we push the players to have competition. But I'm not here to give flowers, you know, because when you lose 2-3 games, who is in the headlines?
4: A job done there by Orlando Pirates. But the MTNA journey is only just beginning. If the opening weekend is anything to go by, we are in for another unforgettable tournament, that's for sure. Now, let's slow things down with one of East Africa's finest. Here's Sotty Soul by The River.
5: Before they were leaders, they were simply women who refused to accept that they didn't have a voice.
6: When an African woman has been put under pressure, when she's been socialized into a certain space and she is being that woman, that doesn't mean that's all there is to her.
5: They carried an entire continent of women through voices that harmed and ululated, healed and nurtured. And voices that preserved culture and impacted wisdom. In their voices, we heard. how beautiful Africa could be. This Women's Day, we celebrate the voices who came before. We stand tall and speak louder because you did. Channel Africa, the African perspective. Women who lead, women who lift, women who inspire.
7: African woman.
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0: 9 minutes away from 4 o'clock. When people think of African sport champions, what do we think of? Football, rugby, athletics. Those usually steal the headlines. But one Zimbabwean has quietly built a global reputation, and this is in the martial arts world, earning world titles, Hall of Fame honors, and becoming known as the Zim Ninja. Joining us is the world champion, martial arts pioneer and founder of the Zim Ninja Academy, Shihan Wilfred Mashaya. Shihan, welcome to Africa at Play. Well, we hope we can connect to Shihan, wherever he is. You know, we definitely want to get to find out the nickname Zim Ninja and where did that come from? Because, you know, you've got someone who is the first African Kabodo world champion. And if you're like me and you're trying to figure out what Kabodo means, we're going to have to take that call and realize that this person is making history, and hopefully we'll be able to get in touch and speak to him and how he's representing the continent internationally. Because if there's one thing about Africans, we definitely know how to showcase our talents and the continent itself when it comes to the global state. All right, we're going to take a quick break. When we come back, hopefully we'll be able to connect with Shihan Wilfred Mashaya, and he is the world champion as well as martial arts pioneer and founder of the Zim Ninja Academy.
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2: You know, when you started out on Studio 263, way back in the day, you become the Hollywood superstar that you are today.
5: You know what was funny? Like, I used to do a thing with my brothers that back in the day when you had to go to like a DVD store to loan out the DVD so you can watch it and then return it. You know, before the movie started, it was like 10 minutes of commercials or like trailers. And we still had that dude that did the commercial voice, you know. So every time, you know, he would say the name,
6: Will Smith, Denzel Washington.
5: Yeah. I would literally put my name in there as well. I had no idea why I used to do that, but it was just like, yeah, one day is one day. That's what I knew. But this is before, like, I truly had an idea of that I really wanted to be an actor.
1: Africa's voices, Africa's journeys, they all on African Diary.

0: aka featuring Younger Chief with Fella in Versace. What a track that is just packed with swagger and, you know, unmistakable South African flavor. Time now for a quick timeout, but don't go anywhere. When we come back, we'll head to Buenos Aires, Argentina, where the Springboks, the South African rugby team, they dug deep to grind out a hard-fought victory over Argentina. All right, 4 o'clock Central African time. Welcome back. Sometimes the prettiest wins don't tell the full story. The Springboks had to roll up their sleeves in Buenos Aires, overcoming a fierce Argentine challenge to claim a 17-10 victory. It was a classic test match, that's for sure. It was physical. It was uncompromising. And afterwards, the head coach of the South African team, Rassie Erasmus, reflecting on a performance that showed plenty of character. Let's hope we can get to that package of Rassie Erasmus, who's reflecting on that performance that was built on the grit and the resilience and the impact of the famous Bomb Squad. If you haven't heard about the Bomb Squad, I think you're going to listen to this one that's coming up next.
1: Our focus was to beat Argentina. We know how tough they are here. If it was similar, in your opinion, like the New Zealanders, and we only kept them to one try, then I guess it's positive. But we felt it was a little bit different. In the first half, I felt we had a lot of territory, and we just made errors that we thought would be in the game. You know, with 7-8 guys who's played in the last 6-7 weeks, only almost no minutes. I always thought it was going to be disjointed, and with leaving 15 guys in South Africa. So, I wouldn't say it's good practice for New Zealand. Argentina has played a different style, and it's here very intimidating. The stadium here, and this is one of the wins. Obviously, it wasn't pretty. Obviously, it wasn't perfect, but that we expected, sort of. So, yeah, I guess the happiest we are with the win and with the grind.
2: Rassie, what were the biggest positives for you in this win?
1: Well, the win first of all, because our track record here has never been great. They play a very similar style of physical game as us, and we always struggle to get over them physically. But then to keep them only to 7 points, and the one try was that offload, which the guy got away with, where I felt our defense was really intact. I thought our defense was good, and our discipline was relatively good. The biggest thing is on attack, which we have to sort out because it's just Sasha hasn't played in months. Same with Ethan, the same with Kanan, the same with Krappies. Andre was out for 3 weeks now. There was Sia for a very long time, Eben, Lewitt, and to get those guys through the game. Obviously, Sia's other hamstringy injured, but it doesn't look too bad. So that's the positives. And the negatives is obviously that we didn't attack really as a group.
2: Harry?
3: Yes, congratulations, Rassie and Sia. Rassie, it seemed like an old-fashioned, old-school game in some ways. To get over the line, it had to be won by defense. What was the defensive shift that seemed to stop Argentina better and keep them on their heels for most of the second half?
1: I'm repeating myself a lot. This is a very proud nation, and as I always say, them in the world, I always feel they've got that South African thing in them, and they're very, very passionate, and they keep going. But I thought our defense today was what win the games. And we can always get attacked better. It takes a little bit of time. But because we switch in and out today, we had a lot of changes again. I guess when we go down the greatest rivalry, we'll start steadying out on teams, on more or less the same kind of team, and not chop and change so much because it's a new competition. But with the amount of players who returned from injury, I think the thing that stood out in the defense was the discipline to be last feet, and was the discipline to level change and not get cards and not to go offside too much. And we worked really hard, or Jerry worked really hard in that the whole week.
4: Leighton?
2: RCI, Rassie. Rassie, for you, please, just in terms of your starters who stood out tonight, some bench players who came on that turned the physical tide for you, guys like Kubas, Ben Jason. Does it make your job a bit more trickier now when you're set to trim your squad ahead of the next series?
1: We're not going to trim the squad. The squad is 40, 15 guys there, 26 guys here. Is that 41? That's 40, so we're not going to trim the squad. Like New Zealand are touring with 44, so we're not going to trim the squad. So the team selection on making the right team for the first test match, probably which is 2 weeks away. We've got obviously 15 guys at home that are already prepared for that, not saying they're going to start definitely or be in the match at 23. We just had to get a lot of players on this side through some match fitness. So now in the next 2 weeks, we'll have to look at our injuries. And then we'll pick the team that we hope can try and win, beat New Zealand in the first test match. So it's not a fact that we'll rather put more guys back in and also put the numbers up to 44. I think New Zealand are touring 44. So, so it's not, nobody has to get cut.
4: Thanks, Billy. Of course, Rassie, just how were you impressed with the guys who were returning in terms of how they were able to keep up with the physicality and the intensity of the game? And also, can you get an elaboration on Andre Esterhazy's head injury, or just clearly turn it?
1: Yeah, sorry, I know the previous, I can't remember who asked the previous question. He also asked me which guy stood out. I thought Lewis was really physical in the first 25, 30 minutes when he was relatively fresh, and then obviously the pace of the game got to him because he hasn't played in almost a year. And then I thought Eben going 80, I thought we saw the old Eben again in the game. I thought he was physical, I thought he carried well, I thought he defended well. And I still thought, I don't know, how many minutes did you play? 20 minutes. I thought he was really dynamic with his carries and his clean outs and stuff. Then obviously Krabbe's was it was very blustery and very windy, so it was difficult to control the box kicks. Sasha was obviously playing back for the first time in a very long time, and obviously he wasn't very accurate in his things, and you could see he got tired. I thought Kanan came through well. I thought Ethan came through well after the injuries and being out for a while. And then it was the other guys that came back. Yeah, that's more or less them.
4: Anami?
5: Thank you, guys, and congratulations. Marcy, just a word also, you didn't mention Cameron. Now I know he didn't come back from injury. He had a stormer of a game, and that opens up your number 8 position for you.
1: I don't open up. Yes, but he says clear and clear, number 1, number 8. And Cameron has now really played well against the Argentinian team that knocked us over a few times, so it's lucky to have another option there. I thought Alrich did well at stages. And still obviously we've got Peter Steff and Paul de Villiers, and Sia's coming back, and Andre can play at 8, and Marco played at 8 for us. So it's lucky to have those options, and we'll try and pick the 23 that we can think beat New Zealand, hopefully. But definitely Cameron, he's starting to settling nicely in the team. He's starting to be calm, understanding what we're trying to do. So I think he's getting better every game.
6: Guys, vloggers off. One more question.
4: Henrik is.
6: And then Henrik, and then we will take questions from the floor.
2: Thank you. Russell, now, pick an influence that the wing had on the aerial play today.
1: No, it was massive, and it was a difficult one to, for obviously for them also. I'm not making excuses, because we win, we don't have to make excuses. It was very difficult. Obviously, they know the stadium really well. It's a very open stadium. The pitch is awesome. The field is awesome. But the ball also wasn't wet. That's no excuse. But the wind was really blustery, and it was gusting, and you couldn't really say when you're playing against the wind and when you're playing with the wind. So, it was really difficult to handle their kicking game. And they obviously know this field inside out. And the second half, they just kicked those long kicks in the middle of the field. And then we got sounding ourselves with 50-22s and stuff like that. But then luckily our defence held up.
0: Another hard-earned victory there for the Springboks, and perhaps more importantly, a confidence boost, okay, ahead of another blockbuster four-test series, and that's against the All Blacks, the New Zealand squad. So even though that scoreline reading 17-10 there, you heard Coach Russie Rasmus saying the victory there was about the character and the depth shown in Buenos Aires. We'll take a quick break. When we return, plenty more African sport coming your way on Africa at Play.
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0: I don't fashion. Now everybody want to tear my shirt. I just blew, but I'm more, I know myself. Before them use me, I go use my sense, my sense. I'm about to fashion. I need to, I need to go dance. I'm going to do, I'm going to buy me, love my friend. Can't you buy me
1: Asake with Peace Be Upon You. A reminder that, you know, good vibes travel just as fast as great sport here across the continent. Now, from the playlist, we go to the pitch. Women's football, youth football, World Cup dreams, all on the line. And for the latest from Nigeria, we're joined by our resident football expert, Tony Ubani. Tony, welcome to Africa at Play.
2: Good afternoon, and thank you so much for joining me.
1: Yeah, well done, by the way. Nigeria Super Falcons, just one win away from a 10th consecutive FIFA Women's World Cup appearance. And standing in their way is the familiar rival, Cameroon. How big is this match?
2: Yes, absolutely. It's really going to be a good cracker, you know, between fierce foes, very well-known neighbors between Nigeria and Cameroon. And indeed, it's hopefully going to be a game that there will be so much dollars on display from the Nigerian side, you know, because the National Sports Commission has promised that any goal from any of the fans, you know, will be attracting $10,000. I think that's enough inspiration, you know, at a time like this that things are really very hard in Nigeria, that if you score a goal, you get $10,000. I think that will also inspire them and propel them into beating Cameroon, but all the same, it's not going to be an easy thing. You know, one other thing is that, another thing at stake is the fact that there is a World Cup ticket attached to it, you know, so that will definitely, you know, make it a very ding-dong affair. You also remember that Nigeria booked their place in the last eight as Group C runners-up after recovering from an opening defeat to Malawi with victories over Zambia and Egypt. Cameroon, meanwhile, you know, tossed a good day unbeaten after recording wins over Mali and Ghana before drawing 1-1 with Cape Verde in their final group game. The stakes are particularly high because of the winner of today's quarterfinal, you know, will secure automatic qualification for the 2027 Women's World Cup. The defeated side will still have a route through the WAFCON playoffs, but Nigeria will be determined to avoid that extra hurdle. The Super Falcons lost 3-2 to Malawi in the opening game, with Tenwa and Tabitha Chiwenga both finding the net in a major tournament upset. Justin Madugu's side responded with a 1-0 victory over Zambia, Asisi Asociola scoring the decisive goal before producing their best attacking performance of the group stage in a 6-2 demolition of Egypt. Beyond this, I think that what we have seen, especially in the group stage, is the fact that African women's football has increased. It has increased positively, you know, because nobody expected that Malawi, you know, could be the one that will pull the strings that will beat Nigeria. Nobody expected it, and indeed, you know, it was a shock result. I guess Justin Madugu's side, you know, have been responding to that, and Rashida Tajibade, the captain, has equally said, you know, that they never expected that it would happen, even though they knew, you know, that African football has, you know, improved tremendously. So that has kept them on their side, and indeed, everybody is up and moving. Today, Justin Madugu, the coach himself, you know, knows that so many things are at stake. Besides the dollar money that they have promised them, there is also something at stake, because if Justin Madugu fails to get a World Cup ticket for the Super Falcons, that will also pose a danger, you know, for his job as a Super Falcons coach. So all these things will definitely, you know, make the Nigerian girls rise. And indeed, everybody expects that if they get these tickets, that means the Super Falcons can now relax and talk about defending their crown. And that also is going to be an incredible milestone in African football history, you know, going for the 11th title. That, to me, is something that is worth celebrating, if indeed the Super Falcons could overcome the indomitable Lionesses, known for their physical game.
1: All right, let's switch now to the WAFU B Under 20 tournament. The Flying Eagles face Burkina Faso's Young Stallions with an AFCON place at stake. How important is this qualifying?
2: It is very, very important. And of course, so many Nigerian fans are already celebrating, you know, knowing it's going to be a very double delight for Nigeria. You know, people will be switching between Ivory Coast, you know, to watch the Flying Eagles and then also looking up to the Super Falcons. The Flying Eagles are up against the Young Stallions, as you said, you know, in the final match of this year. So WAFU B Under 20 championship, you know, that's ongoing in the Ivorian city of Yamoussoukro. While the seven-time African champions seek to retain their trophy, won in Lomé in October 2024, today's encounter will also determine the second team from WAFU B zone to join host Ghana in the Africa Under 20 Cup of Nations finals next year. In the second time, the Abdul Mekana led side will battle the Burkinabes in this competition. Both teams have met in the group stage with the Young Stallions winning 2-0. However, the two teams are meeting for the first time in the final of the regional competition, with all previous meetings happening in the group stage. In 2022, the Flying Eagles met the Young Stallions in Niger Republic with the finishing a 2-2 draw. When both teams clashed in 2024 in Lomé, the Stallions beat the Flying Eagles, you know, 1-0. That also shows that it's really going to be a very difficult game. And Coach Abdul Makaiba believes his side, you know, has the opportunity to avenge, you know, its reverse in the group stage. He said, and I quote him, "I think this is an opportunity for us to redeem ourselves. Having lost to Burkina Faso in the group stage, having played them before, we now have an idea of the shape and structure, and we are working on how to capitalize on their weaknesses while also consolidating on our own strength." That's exactly how it is, and indeed, we are all up, you know, watching and, of course, hoping and equally praying.
1: All right, Tony, always a pleasure. We'll see whether Nigeria can keep those World Cup and AFCON dreams alive. Time for a quick break. 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
4: The Alexandra Regional Court in Johannesburg, South Africa, has sentenced Abelamine Mugabe to 24 months in prison or a $24,000 fine for pointing a toy firearm, as well as 18 months imprisonment or a $12,000 fine for being in the country illegally. Meanwhile, his co-accused Tobias Matuhodze has been sentenced to 3 years imprisonment.
5: So basically what the magistrate said was that, you know, he has taken into consideration that the complainant or the victim did in fact withdraw the charges. So both of the accused will actually have to be deported. He is to be escorted by the investigating officer. However, in terms of Matuhodze, he will in fact have to serve his prison time, and thereafter he will in fact also be deported back to Zimbabwe.
3: Africa Update with Lulu Kabu, 12 to 1 p.m. Central African Time. 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

0: Great music on a Sunday, Women's Day, Brown Skin by Kamido featuring Stone Boy. What a smooth collaboration there that's bringing Ghanaian talent at its finest. Now, we want to bring you with the finest when it comes to the topic of the day, the stories that matter across our continent. And an important one has been, making the rounds about the pressure as well that's mounting. So our topic of the day, in FIFA's 122-year history, football's global governing body has never had a woman at its helm. But could that finally be about to change with pressure mounting on Gianni Infantino and some national football associations calling for new leadership? One name continues to gather momentum, Lisa Klaveness, the Norwegian Football Federation president, UEFA executive committee member, lawyer and former Norway international, has become one of the strongest voices for reform in world football. So is football ready for its first female FIFA president? Our Zambian correspondent Namchana Namchana explores the debate.
1: FIFA has been in existence for 122 years and it has never had a woman at the top. Now, with pressure mounting on Gianni Infantino and the national FA's withdrawing support, one name is cutting through the noise, Lise Klaveness. She's the current president of the Norwegian Football Federation, a member of UEFA Executive Committee and a lawyer and a former Norway international with 73 caps. We are asking, is this the time the football family considered ushering in a woman as the FIFA president? I have with me Wezi Mazunda. Wezi, we have got something that is really brewing at FIFA following Gianni Infantino's admittance that mistakes were made in the process of trying to sell off World Cup to private investors. Now there is this woman from Norway, Lise Klaveness, who seems to be on top of things. She wants to succeed Gianni Infantino. Wezi, we know that FIFA has been in existence for 122 years and it has never had a woman at the top. Now, Wezi, we have Klaveness. She's a current president of the Norwegian Football Federation, a member of UEFA Executive Committee, a lawyer, and a former Norway international with 73 caps. Wezi, is this the time that the football family should consider ushering in a woman as a FIFA president? Wezi, what are your views?
2: Very interesting. You know, FIFA is a body that is dominated by a lot of men. To get support from the women will be good. So we are talking about women coming in those positions that are held by the men. And which positions are we talking about? Federation president. If you look at the general, just the general picture, men are more. Yes, she has the credentials, educational credentials, no problem organizing football. We saw what Norway did at the World Cup, so that tells you a lot. Being part of UEFA, she has the backing of UEFA. That's an advantage to her. She has the backing of UEFA. UEFA's got the numbers. That would be good for her. She will have to convince Africa and these other continents. But a lot of work needs to be put in. She can try her best, garner the support, position herself. It will be tough. It will not be easy for her. It will be very tough. But being the professional that she is, she should be able to convince the people who are able to vote. Like I've said, if the European vote is on her side, then she can get votes from other places as well. And that would be good for football. It would be good to see something new, something different, a female at the top of football. But women, I always like to say, we have to dominate in our space. Brands take the lead there, then go and start to compete with the men. And we need to push a lot of us, work together. The key thing is working together as women. Let's get into these positions that are tough and not very comfortable. The presidential positions, the vice presidential positions, you know, these key positions, general secretary positions, these key top positions, and let's get as many women to get to that level as possible. And when we get to that level, let's not just keep it as, oh, it's going to be a battle between the women and the men. No, let's also work as women together with the men, you know, so that they can support this agenda of a woman professional coming, just as professional as the men have been, the past FIFA presidents have been and done so well, the woman can be able to take over from them and do a good job as well with the support of the men and the women together, working together to get into that position. It's not impossible, no, but a lot of work must go into it. A lot of planning must go into it. A lot of working together go into it, not working in isolation, working together with everybody. And I don't just mean one federation, which is not one organization, like from Europe, which is coming from, but then all other organizations all over the world should have a global appeal, get to travel a lot, meet all these presidents, share her vision very well, you know, package herself very well. And I'm sure she'll be able to bring in very good ideas and develop football as we would want to see it. There are a lot of challenges with the women's game. We need to raise it to the standard that it needs to be, and that would really help. Having a woman would be one step in the right direction, but working together obviously with the men to push up the development so that the development is at the same levels, the levels of the men and the levels of the women should be at par, and they should work together and we should enjoy football in totality.
1: Wezi, as always, thank you so much for having taken time to talk to us.
2: Thank you very much.
1: Wezi Mazunda, sports analyst. We were looking at the happenings at FIFA. We know that FIFA has been in existence for 122 years and it has never had a woman at the top. Now, with pressure mounting on Gianni Infantino, who is the FIFA president, and the national FAs withdrawing support, one name is cutting through the noise, Lise Klaveness. She's the current president of the Norwegian Football Federation, a member of the UEFA Executive Committee, and a lawyer and a former Norway international with the 73 caps. Is this the time the football family considered ushering in a woman as a FIFA president? This was our topic, and we had the sports analyst Wezi Mazunda for Channel Africa Sport. Namchana, namchana from Zambia.
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0: Kalo reminding us that good music lasts more than 24 hours. That's 24 hour. Now, speaking of good, we just joined this tournament. I mean, it's asking you to buckle up. The MTN 8 quarterfinal between AmaZulu and Sekhukhune United has turned into an absolute gold festival. It's 3-3 with just over 75 minutes played. 6 goals, end-to-end football. Let's head straight to the live commentary.
1: Again. It's a 3-3 scoreline here. It's a 78 minutes gone by. Next goal could very well be the goal that finds one of those sides that scores it going into the next stage of the MTN 8.
2: Letlapa didn't want to see that man, Khatebe, who's very dangerous when he chokes those runs, because he's very dangerous with crosses as well. He plays such brilliant crosses for the players to be able to get those goals. That's why always when he gets this chance, it's another set piece that we are seeing. Watch it.
1: And a move. Thank you from the right side here, but the distance is what one has to think about, 30, 35, maybe 40 yards out. Looking for, well, he went straight for goal then, and in the end, Buthelezi had to come up with a save. Just had to shuffle across his goal then to get his body behind it.
2: That was a very, very poor set piece for me, because you have players like, Nguenya, who's very strong in the air, yeah. Who's very strong holding the ball. Why don't you use him? Because of Khatebe, should have been the one who played that ball. That will be, for me, a better option to be able to create a chance and score. Maybe you might get a goal from that, but if Hanemuti has to take a shot from there, such a poor shot as well. I mean, it won't be even make a Buthelezi, you know, struggle to get that ball.
1: Well, it's Kukune with the ball on the halfway line, slightly on the left side, then trying for the long goal forward, easily gathered by AmaZulu as they work it towards and over the halfway line. Eddie Paulia finding Mukwena with a touch. It's a 3-on-2 situation. Mukwena with options to the left and right, goes for the shot, bounces off Cardoso, and yet another moment goes missing for AmaZulu in what looked a good position for them.
2: You know, AmaZulu, they are getting those chances. For me, Mukwena, at the moment, he's struggling. I mean, you've seen him that he's struggling big time. I mean, that's where now you need a player that can do something for the team.
1: Lekolani is the man that will come in and replace Nguenya, who's got a brace. And the change made by AmaZulu here. Now, Skukune looking to get it together, getting the position off of the field. They've lost it. AmaZulu so quick on the transition, quick into the 3-on-3 situation. Makokolo with a lovely ball towards the right side as AmaZulu probe, and in the end, good work defensively by Kasim, who needed to win that one-on-one situation. So it's Skukune looked to build on that, trying to get it over the defense, and in the end, AmaZulu

0: Unfortunately, the defense now is starting to be very solid. They are trying their level best to close all the gaps. But then, these are dying minutes where you lose tactically. You'll only be able to come.
1: What a match. 6 goals. What a taste of what's to come in the MTN 8 campaign. We are in for a spectacular season. We'll keep one eye on that blockbuster. Time to head to East Africa, where our correspondent Francis Motegi will be joining us. But first, a quick break.
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4: 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I let them go. 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I started fighting back and they handcuffed me. Immediately they started beating me, and one of them was telling me, "You have been running here and there. 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
5: Kenya and South Africa under 18 men and women teams have qualified for the inaugural FIFA Side Hockey World Cup after successes in the Africa Championship concluded on Saturday in Nairobi, Kenya. Kenya's boys teams and Africa's girls team won the inaugural first under 18 Hockey Fives Youth Africa Cup 2026 held at the Sikh Union Club in Nairobi, Kenya. Kenya men's hockey coach is Kevin Lugalia, and he had to say this after collecting the gold.
6: Words can't, it was enough. The resilience, the determination, they wanted it more, and actually they got it. You know, they trained for it, they beat South Africa in the first match, they knew they wouldn't be complacent in the second match, and they did it so well.
5: South Africa's women team captain, Cody Bastuba, and her coach, Nkabide Naluas, consecutively had this to explain about their success in the women's game.
7: I am so, so ecstatic, so, so happy, and so grateful for everything. I think I can explain this feeling that I'm feeling right now. It's unbelievable. I'm just so, so, so proud of my team backing me all the way, and trust, it's such a blessing having them as my team. Oh my gosh, we literally fought to the last minute. They did not give up one bit. They gave us a run for our money, literally.
8: It's really an exciting feeling because we didn't start the tournament off well. I think game by game, we've actually grown as a team, and I think today we are exceptional. But having said that, I just want to thank our opposition for such a good and competitive game. Without them, we wouldn't be crowned champs, and that's us.
5: You know, Kenya Women Under 18 team coach Barbara Semiyu was proud to lead the team to the final, even though she lost against a formidable South African side.
9: I'm excited about the game because we just qualified for the World Cup. I think it's a really mean feat, and the girls should be proud of what they've done today. They exceeded my expectations. Like, in the last two games, they've played amazing hockey. Like, in the last one, we're just unlucky not to find the winning goals.
5: Both nations also secured qualification for the upcoming International Hockey Federation FIH Youth Hockey Fives World Cup in December. The three coaches, Kevin, Barbara, and Kabinde, respectively, had their thoughts about Hockey Fives' performance in Africa.
6: Definitely, Hockey Fives is an intense game being played in small spaces, so when they play more, they get used to working in small spaces. It improves their hockey generally, and those players who play in Hockey Fives, when they go to 11th, they're just in another world.
9: Yeah. It just means we'll have more kids playing hockey. The fact that we had so many children watching here today, I'm sure they've gotten some inspiration, and they would also want to be where these other girls have been, girls and boys. I think it'll be a big motivator to get them to play more hockey and have some more emphasis on Hockey Fives.
8: I think it gives another opportunity for other kids to make it, because I think the space of hockey has become very competitive, and it's very hard to set the kids apart. So Fives just gives them another opportunity.

0: to represent their country.
1: Teams needed to qualify for the final to grab the tickets. While Kenya won the men's gold medal after beating South Africa 6-5, Nigeria defeated Uganda in bronze match for the men. In the ladies' tight race, South Africa outran Kenya 11-6, while Nigeria claimed the bronze. The inaugural first FIH Youth Hockey Fives World Cup 2026 for the under-18s will be scheduled to take place from December 10th to December 13, 2026 at a venue to be decided by the FIH. The Kenya women national football team has returned home from Morocco, where they were eliminated in the first round of the Africa Women Football Championships. The Harambee Starlets left the ongoing tournament without registering a win or scoring a goal after losing 4-0 to host Morocco in the opening match before suffering a 1-0 loss to Senegal and a 2-0 fall to Algeria. Indeed, Kenya may not beat themselves too badly because two of the Group A teams they played against, Morocco and Algeria, have qualified for the semi-finals of WAFCON. The stakeholders are now analysing the team's preparations for the tournament in search of the possible reasons for the dismal performance at the highest stage in the continental game. While some are questioning the team's preparedness, others are pointing at technical bench frailties. However, FKF Head of Projects and National Teams Management Athanas Obango is of a different opinion.
2: The team prepared well, contrary to what people are saying. I think we had two very good build-up matches. We had the FIFA series around. We played against one of the top sides in women football, Australia. We had a four-nation tournament in Zambia. And we took them for acclimatization in France. The performance was not good. It was below our expectations, but that is football.
1: The Football Kenya Federation President Hussein Mohamed has indicated that the disappointing performance demands that the stakeholders go back to the drawing board in search of the rejuvenation.
3: Yes, as a federation, we're not happy with this dismal performance, but at the end of the day, we must also accept that we are not yet at that level. I've only been in office 1.5 years. Football is built over 10, 15 years. You can't build a team within that short period of time. We, of course, give it our best effort, but we need time. We need to invest. We need to, of course, get the best players from around all the clubs around the world that the Kenyans who are playing wherever they are playing. And it takes time to build a team. The focus for us should be how do we develop the youth teams now moving forward.
1: The Kenya senior women's team, currently under local coach Beldine Odemba, will now focus on the Olympic 2028 qualification process. It will be remembered that the Kenya under-17 women football team has qualified for the World Cup to be played in Morocco in October. Elsewhere, the Kenya Premier League champions Gor Mahia returned home from Kigali, Rwanda on Sunday after playing the final of the Council of Eastern Central Africa Football Association Kagame Cup against Rayon Sports SC of the host nation, Rwanda. The Kenyan champions were unfortunate to lose the final to their host, falling 2-1 in an extra time performance after the match ended 1-0 in regular 90 minutes. Their coach, Charles Akono, took a lot of pride in his boys' delivery, reaching the final despite going to Rwanda after just 2 weeks of pre-season.
4: In our first match that we played, we realized that we showed some weakness defensively, and it was so important for us to be well organized at the back and then go for it and play. And we've seen also the opponent. We saw a bit of few matches they've played, and we realized what we can do to outplay them, their strength, their weakness. We saw it and we should go to our advantage, and I think it went very, very well. We are in our second week of training, and for us to perform the way we did, I think it's very satisfying and good.
1: His captain believes the home crowd was a big booster for Rayon Sports.
5: A home advantage because they have the fans around and they will always also want to impress them. It's always difficult for you to just come and lose a game at your own turf. So for us, we are motivated with that. Of course, me, I always believe like big players, we always need big stages for you to perform.
1: The Ghanaian national acknowledges that his boys had a very tough start before finding their bearings in the third match to hammer Rwandese Giants APR 5-0, a result that lifted their belief. The Kenyan Giants went on to see off Sudanese outfit Al Hilal 7-8 in the semi-final shootouts, having drawn 1-1 in the open play match. The tournament attracted clubs from home nation Rwanda, Kenya, Uganda, Tanzania, Zanzibar, Sudan, South Sudan, Somalia and Djibouti. Al Hilal beat South Sudanese club Jamus 2-1 to bag the bronze medal. For Channel Africa Sports in Nairobi, Kenya, I'm Francis Mutegi.
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3: This is a month also where we want to see women coming to the fore. We've appointed the Gender-Based Violence Council to lead the process of ensuring that we bring down and eliminate gender-based violence in our country. Now, I have great confidence in the ability of those women that we have appointed to address the issue of gender-based violence and to lead us as a nation to ensure that we address gender-based violence much more purposefully with great leadership that they will provide, and that we will be able to bring down the high levels of gender-based violence.
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2: 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Malo Machani wa Africa News, mnali ndi ine, Alex Nkuku.
1: 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Kalilole wa Africa.
5: Before they were leaders, they were simply women who refused to accept that they didn't have a voice.
6: When an African woman has been put under pressure, when she's been socialized into a certain space and she is being that woman, that doesn't mean that's all there is to her.
5: They carried an entire continent of women through voices that harmed and mutilated, healed and nurtured, and voices that preserved culture and impacted wisdom. In their voices, we heard how beautiful Africa could be. This Women's Month, we celebrate the voices who came before. We stand tall and speak louder because you did. Channel Africa, the

0: Sokwedoa, Black Mitchell Expans, Okumvela, Channel Africa, the Stella Longway, Roweduka, Komanso, Lambulungu, Madapini, no fire, bless it.
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2: 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Malawian by say so, fire that, watch your Wangalusa Blaza, boom, boom.
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0: I'm here at La Parada in Road Thriving, and I see that there are a lot of people here. Please tell me more. Why really drove you to have this your album? Good evening, say.
1: Good evening, good evening.
0: You are speaking to Madapiru from Channel Africa Radio. Can you please introduce yourself?
1: You're now rocking with Must Be Dubs.
0: Must Be Dubs, we came here at La Parada in Road Thriving, and I see that there are a lot of people here. Please tell me more. Why really drove you to have this your album session, listen session here in La Parada today? What was the main reason behind that?
1: We just dropped the album. It's a fire album, 7-track EP titled Gwanda, and I wanted to celebrate it with all the collaborators who are on this album and to have a good time, let people hear it, let people feel it for the first time live.
0: And what does the word Gwanda come from? What does it mean?
1: So Gwanda means growth. Gwanda means growth in isiZulu, and basically I named the album that because I feel like this is my growing, this is my stepping out of my comfort zone and growing into a different chapter of my life. Yeah,
0: Master did Dubs, you know, here we are. I know that I've been listening to your songs wherever I can run. You normally collaborate with a lot of artists here, and I've seen you've been collaborating with cute ladies, even the gentlemen there. Tell me more about your collaborations.
1: No, my collaborations are amazing. By the way, shout out to everybody, also all the artists who are on the project. I based my collaborations, number one, first and foremost, on talent, right? I pride myself, like, with this specific album, I didn't want to go for, like, just trends or gimmicks. I wanted to focus on the music. I wanted to make sure that the music tells the story, and I handpicked the right vocalist, and I'm glad they came through. Yeah, I'm glad they came through.
0: We do appreciate you for inviting us here to celebrate with you, but why should we wait for 2026? Here we are. We're almost done with the 2026, but then are you having anything in store for us besides Gwanda album?
1: So a lot is in store. We're still gonna shoot videos. There's still videos coming, African boy videos coming, family videos coming, you understand? And we're still gonna party till December.
0: I do appreciate you, sir.
1: Thank you so much. Thank you for having me.
0: Yeah. All right, so that was Master D Dubs. As you heard him, we're

Yeah.

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1: 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What's up, people? This is Jemo, and you are listening to Channel Africa. 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

Well, good evening, everyone. Welcome to the Chimbi Vibes right here on Channel Africa. The week is winding down. All right, the pace is slowing down. Tonight, we're taking a musical journey across our wonderful continent. From timeless African classics to smooth contemporary sounds, from the music that shaped us to the sounds that keep Africa moving, this is your space to, look, relax, reflect, and reconnect. And wherever you are on the continent, thank you for joining us and around the world. Turn it up, settle in, and let the rhythm take you there. It's the Djembe Vibes, the sound of Africa, one beat at a time. Of course, let's not forget the ladies of the continent. Happy Women's Day. It's Women's Day here in South Africa. So definitely we're going to be celebrating the ladies today. We've got a special interview for you with Judith Sapuma. We're going to be speaking to her around her career, wonderful, illustrious career, wonderful career that represents such a new period when it comes to the South African songbook. All right, we start in the diaspora. Africa is not just a continent, it's the world. These are girls based in France. They call themselves Les Nubians. This is a wonderful, wonderful track titled Makeda. Welcome, welcome, everyone. It is the Djembe Vibes.

0: Hey, we're on travel mode tonight right here on Channel Africa. Taking you back in time in the year 1998. They were part of the Neo Soul movement of the time. This is the duo Les Nubians, comprising of two sisters, Celia and Helene Forsart, bridging the gaps between R&B, jazz and urban pop, and definitely celebrating Black history and female empowerment. You heard that Makeda there, which is a tribute to Makeda, the legendary queen of Sheba. I think this is a wonderful one to actually start the show off with, a core message exploring the reclaiming of that woman spirit, that woman knowledge that comes from the African continent, that inner strength that the woman resonates constantly. Well, let's keep the music going. We're going to keep it on this mode, keep it international. And this is a younger voice. She goes by the name of Kezia. Brussels born.
1: Carefree, I wonder.
0: An independent Afro-European singer, songwriter, and creative director. Also, daughter of Marie Dolnay of Zap Mama. Bringing you the best music right here on Channel Africa. You know how we do it. We do it best.

0: Hey, Sunday mood, that's what we're creating tonight right here on Channel Africa. This is Kezia, a young voice that is Brussels born and also fusing Afrobeats to trap, pop, R&B, soul. She's the daughter of Marie Dolnay, the lead singer of the renowned world music group Zap Mama. We love their pentatonic themes. Remember Zap Mama, they used to do some wonderful songs on a cappella. But this is the daughter, Kezia, taking the music forward on this one. It's titled A Call for Change. She's been releasing a few singles, and this one was released just a few days ago under the label Vocal Records, and it is going to serve as a single from her album Home Frequencies. We are waiting for that one. It's a song that showcases that wonderful reflection when you're feeling that personal change. That reminder that, you know, there's a flow that impacts us where we constantly have to be changing in this life. So many seasons that we go through, we never have to stop changing, right? That's why it's called Call for Change. You are with me, Benjamin Mushatama. It's just me and you. We're keeping it intimate. We're keeping it chilled tonight on Women's Day.
1: 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The thirst for knowledge.
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4: The Upside.
3: I've been so excited to get you onto the show. 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
3: Stalking you in a very professional way.
4: 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And then transitioning into fashion was so natural because I've always been someone who loves fashion. So I decided to go into business with my mom, who is professionally a fashion designer as well as a businesswoman, and just us having similar style and understanding the African market, sure. I thought it would be a great venture. So that's how we transitioned into fashion. I'm still a beauty girl, but always. I'm more of a fashion girly, I think, now. I don't know, but I mean, there might be something coming up for beauty. We'll see.
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5: Somi Grammy nominated jazz voice, Rwandan and Ugandan roots, born in the US but claimed by the African continent. But she's also honored Africa's Miriam Makeba.
6: I'm South African. I can't talk to you without speaking about Ginger Me Slowly. In fact, that song has brought so much pressure on us South African men and how to treat our women.
7: It's not a song that I don't want to sing, but there are times when I feel like maybe I want to have a set that's a little more like, you know, I don't know, that's sort of brewing in other emotional spaces. I still feel like, oh, but I should do Ginger Me Slowly. It's kind of a joke now with my man. You know, I love that it's a love song that people want to hear, and that it occupies a kind of warm energy center for me.
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0: All right, it's the Women's Day edition of the Jembe Vibes tonight, and we're keeping the vibes going there. But you know what? 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Just use at Channel Africa. Yeah, we are Channel Africa, first with the African story globally. Well, you know what? You just heard a promo there that we did with Somi, and we were just having a conversation with her, I think last month, early in the month. And we were anticipating her new album, actually. She's finally released it. I'll tell you all about it. Enjoy this one.

0: Well, you are listening to Channel Africa. These are the Djembe Vibes. This is our special Women's Day show. I hope the ladies are enjoying these tunes. That's the beautiful voice of Somi. So elegant, so fragile, so sophisticated, right? She's just released her 13-track album titled What Does It Take to Bloom? That's the title track there. So magical, right? And I think today the spirit of womanhood is taking over, because this album is exploring the very fact of the black womanhood. It's also going into areas of loss and the process of just finding grace and home within oneself. I think that's one of the biggest struggles that we struggle with in life, right? It's just being content in our own skin, right? Especially after a period of extensive movement, personal loss, where life is fragile and moving us in one harsh season to the next. And at times we need to ask that question that Somi's asking on that one. What does it take to bloom? Maybe it's what we're doing right now, taking it easy and just slowing things down and having a beautiful Sunday. Thank you for joining me, Benjamin Moshatama, right here on Channel Africa. Check out that album that Somi has released. It's got 13 songs and it's got some wonderful collaborations. It's got the wonderful duo from Nigeria, The Cavemen, and also the wonderful US-based saxophonist, Lakeisha Benjamin. It is such a priceless piece of work. Hey, hope you're enjoying the beginning of our Sunday show. It's Women's Day. Hey, I love it.
1: 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Africa. Happy Women's Month, Channel Africa. 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
2: Let's welcome Bien. So you recently named Basketball Africa League ambassador for season 6.
3: The Basketball Africa League was looking for an ambassador, and turns out that I am the best artist hooper in the continent, I dare say.
2: Hani Marco 5, let's welcome him!
4: But you know, in Zambia, when we join the live, there's one thing we have to do. You have to do it with me. We have to raise up.
5: All right, man, Tao, China Africa, let's go. Raise up, guys, let's raise up.
2: Raise up! Be hanging out with DJ Zinhle. Which song is the number one?
6: Yes! This is the first time it's been number one. Thank you so much.
2: Can you kindly introduce the song for us that's at number one?
6: Okay, sitting at number one.

rising star. She is, that is, Thando Zide's voice. Here she's on a track by Nduduzo Makatini, the South African pianist and composer, from his 2026 album, a very highly acclaimed one. It's titled The Myth We Choose, this album, fourth album that he's released. I played you a track from that one, titled Tethered. And this one is an interesting song, right? Because Nduduzo Makatini actually produced it with his son. I was listening to some promo audio that they had on Instagram, and they were talking about how it was interesting for Nduduzo and his 18-year-old son Tingo Makatini to actually work on structuring this piece and actually creating this distinct sound palette, very different to what Nduduzo Makatini has done before. It has a more emphasis on that shimmering synthesizer and those electronic textures, maybe more accessible to a new generation, but of course bridging generations as it is. This is our Women's edition, Women's Day edition of the Chimbi Vibes with me, Benjamin Mushatam. Don't go anywhere. A little bit later on, we'll have Judith Sipuma, and we'll be chatting to her about her career. Wonderful conversation that we have. I think we have wonderful conversations right here on the Chimbi Vibes, but they're not the same without you. So stay for that one. It's a great conversation indeed. But let me know, what have you been up to, ladies? Have you been out with the girls? Did you stay home? Maybe spoiled yourself, did a solo-cation, or maybe you were with your significant other. Who made you feel special on this Women's Day? I want to know from you. Let me know here on Channel Africa. It would be great to know. Remember, we have that WhatsApp number, and it's always good hearing from you. That WhatsApp number is +27 83 288 6684. Let me know, what have you been up to? What have you been doing? Did you spoil your girl? Even the gents coming into this conversation, do you feel like also there was high pressure on this day to make your significant other happy? You know, because the standards can be very, very high. These women have good taste, right? Let's keep celebrating the woman voice. Another rising star, Pam Dlalose. This is her new album. This is Itemba.

The momentum tonight. Sometimes I do want to play double plays and triple plays with this music, right? But I have to kind of come back to the music and kind of describe it. I promise you, I do not like the sound of my own voice, but I want to express these artists that sometimes they remain underground and just bring back to the fore. This is Tita Nzebi on that one, a beautiful album that she's just released, and it is wonderful. I've just been introduced to her, so you're not alone. African artists are always to be uncovered. She is a Gabonese artist fusing traditional rhythms from Gabon, and she takes that tradition of the Nzebi people, and she really, really is passionate about that. So she primarily sings in the Nzebi language to keep her culture alive. Her lyrics are heavily on social justice, really about human dignity, cultural transmission. Love that also she goes back to using instruments like the zither with Western instruments and those Congolese choir arrangements that you heard on that one. And just a fascinating sound that's coming from Tata Nzebi. Check out her album. It's new. It's titled Reminisce. And you probably heard it for the first time right here on Channel Africa. Let's keep the music going. Let's keep enjoying being African. Celebrating the woman voice. You can't shut the African woman up. She has the right to sing, she has the right to speak.

0: Wonderful sounds right here on Channel Africa. We are introducing some new music on this Women's Day edition of the show. And I love introducing new music and new artists, maybe some textures that you've never heard before. And sometimes some people just call me or they'll talk to me and say, oh man, this music can be a little bit daunting and a little bit intimidating. Please don't feel intimidated. Don't feel like you don't belong here on the Djembe Vibes. This is our music. It belongs to us. And at times we can feel so divided and so far away from each other on the African continent. But we all belong to each other. We can take music from each other and really enjoy each other's cultures. You heard a lovely one there by Meklit Hadero. She's simply known as Meklit, an Ethiopian-born American singer, songwriter. She's now based in the U.S. in San Francisco. And she is wonderful, and she loves her heritage. I think we still need to hear more music from her. And this is from an album titled A Piece of Affinity. And she's been touring and celebrating this release in the year 2026. It's a wonderful concept that is really immersing itself in Ethiopian music and reimagining the traditional and transforming them into the contemporary. And I played you a wonderful one that is of the name Abebaye Wash, and that is just a great album. Very cool, very adventurous, very much exploring even her American experience as well, infusing her culture. It's beautiful when people infuse their culture. So she's got languages like Ethiopia's Kambata, Amharic, or Oromo, and she is just a wonderful treasure indeed. Celebrating the African woman right here on Channel Africa on the Djembe Vibes. More music coming up, don't go anywhere.
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2: e João Yabalá. 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

0: the woman voice. It's very central to the progression of Africa and its people. That is a wonderful one with the high tempo energy, and it is hypnotic desert music indeed. And that's music from Nuoraminta Seimali. Love that one. She's just made a wonderful return after many years of not releasing, and that Gwere song is a reinterpretation of a traditional Mauritanian wedding song, and it was originally popularized in the 1970s by the legendary blind Moorish lute player Jake Old Abba from Attar, and it's just a wonderful bringing it back moment there. And Nuoraminta Seimali is Mauritania's most internationally prominent musical emissaries, and she is just a wonderful export for Mauritania. Her vocals are always taking that griot music and fusing it with that psychedelic rock and funk. In fact, she comes back after a bit of a break, and she's got three albums, one in 2014, which was Zeni, which was a full-length album that was an international breakout. And then in 2016, that's the last album she released, Arbina, before this one, Yen Bet, which is just a wonderful return, pushing further into her avant, griot, and desert blues rhythms. Don't you just love the continent? Doesn't just make you feel good that we have so many songs to sing? We've got so many occasions to celebrate. That's what we do right here on Channel Africa on the Djembe Vibes. This was all for you ladies. That's why your voice was so significant in the first hour. It was for you that we played all those wonderful women of the African continent. But let's move on. It's 10 p.m. Central African time. It's our second hour of the Djembe Vibes.
1: 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The Djembe Vibes with Benjamin Moshatama.

10 p.m. Central African time, right here on Channel Africa. You with me, Benjamin Mushadama, and we are keeping the rhythms of the continent going. Hey, ladies, I want to hear from you. What have you been up to on this Women's Day? You know, ladies have a sisterhood that is so unique. I wish, you know, gents had this. You know, the ladies are able to come together for a good cause. And even today, I just saw different ladies building one another, building their communities, doing something that actually is beyond just gathering. They're always mission-focused, right? The women of the African continent. So it was great seeing that from a South African perspective. So all the women in South Africa and the continent, we wish you a wonderful, wonderful Women's Day. Hope you spoiled yourselves, because that's what I was saying. I don't think this is a day that we need to spoil the ladies. Someone might disagree with me, but I think this is a day where the ladies must just be themselves, do what they want to do, and just celebrate one another. Music of Africa on this wonderful evening. Oh man, I love Sunday evenings. It's where you can just relax and take it easy. Hopefully you're doing it with me, Benjamin Mushadama.

0: Indeed, you are listening to Channel Africa. These are the Djembe Vibes with me, Benjamin Mushatama. No pain, no gain was that one you heard there. And before that, you had Berima Amo with Yaba, We Are Here. And that's a nice double play to intro this second hour of the Djembe Vibes. Hey, man, we're going to be having our specials for you, ladies. Women's Day conversation with Judith Sipuma. It's coming up just in a few minutes' time, where we're going to be celebrating women, but also we've been celebrating the woman voice. So I think Judith Sipuma is just a wonderful voice to celebrate tonight. She'll be performing at the Standard Bank Joy of Jazz. I'll tell you more details about that after this.
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0: Indeed, you are listening to Channel Africa. These are the Djembe Vibes with Benjamin Mushatama. During the break, someone is like, Ben, what's that No Pain, No Gain song? You didn't say which artist it is. My apologies. That's Djembe Groove featuring Zakel on that one. A lovely one. Djembe Groove are a very dynamic international group. And what they do is they really inject Afrobeat into the contemporary, and you know, I love the fact that you have a new generation of musicians that are seeing the value of the African aesthetic. They are Berlin based and a multinational Afro jazz and high life collective, and they started their band around 2020, led by two musicians, German bassist Yannick Nolting and Ghanaian percussionist Eric Owosu. And it's a shapeshift band, but it just does wonderful work, and they're based on being a seven-piece live band with that hybrid sound that is revisiting African high life. You are listening to Channel Africa, and I'm Benjamin Mushatama. It's time for us to get into our conversation, our special interview of our Women's Day edition of the Djembe Vibes. Today, we're looking at the music and the career of Judith Sipuma. She'll be performing at the Standard Bank Joy of Jazz. It's a wonderful festival that's taking place in Johannesburg, South Africa. Come visit South Africa if you're listening from outside the country. But even if you're in the country, it is such a wonderful celebration, not only of jazz, but even music that is really, really from the African continent. So she'll be part of that wonderful live lineup. Let's focus on Judith Sipuma for now. From the heart of Limpopo to the world stage, Judith Sipuma has become one of South Africa's most distinctive and celebrated voices in jazz and what now we call Afro Soul. With her rich, soulful vocals and powerful storytelling, she has captured audiences for decades and earned her place among Africa's musical treasures. And that's how we started that conversation, because I feel like when you listen to Judith Sipuma, you almost want to call it our sis Judith. When you listen to Mama Judith, you feel like you have a close relationship with her just because of just how relatable her music has been in our everyday lives. And that's what I wanted to know a little bit about her, how that music started, what actually got her to sing in such a relatable way and in a way that we feel so connected to. You know, I was speaking to Angelique Kidjo the other day, and she was speaking around the same context, that if she wasn't encouraged by the people around her, especially her mother and her father, when she was younger, she doubts that she would have been able to follow that potential. Was the encouragement that strong that you thought, okay, this is my calling?
5: It really was, because, you know, when people actually even start trying to give you a stage name when you are still young, I think before I was even 13, they were figuring out what would my stage name be, and I had no idea what they were talking about. You know, and then you grow up to actually understand what they saw, to see what they saw. And, you know, then you believe in yourself more because they believed in you. And I mean, it's not an easy thing to just wake up and say, oh, I'm going to be a singer and I know I'm going to do well. You don't know the challenges. You're still young. You're still trying to figure out yourself. You're still trying to finish high school. You know, and yet there's this thing that is just sitting on your shoulder to say, you know, I just feel like I could sing all the time, you know. And you knew, I knew that every time when I opened my mouth, people would receive it well, because they loved my sound before it had an identity.
0: Yeah, that's so true. And we'll come back to the sound that you have that was an identity, because I think it has become almost like a template for modern musicians. I think at the time we heard your first offering, we hadn't heard anything like it before that. I mean, we've always had jazz artists, but, you know, you brought a little bit of a different vernacular to the music in itself, especially the jazz vocabulary. And your days at UCT, how important was that foundation?
5: It was really, really good, because I think it set the tone for me for my direction where I wanted to go. Even though, I mean, we were already singing songs that were original, written by us, having to hear or to having to study about different genres, different artists who and read about their struggles and get to learn to know and understand the journeys that they took, the challenges they had, and why they had to keep fighting for the gift. All of that really helped me, you know, fight for mine. Mm-hmm. It helped me get my identity stronger and to not compromise on it. And, you know, also even the business aspect of it, where you had to learn how to sell yourself, how to say, what to say yes to and what to say no to. Mm-hmm. All of that helped me a lot. And more than anything, I think the best part about being at Varsity was the relationships that were built with people who had come or who had been doing this music thing with me for a very long time, working with bands. I remember the first band the first white band that I worked with was a band called Virtual Jazz Reality.
0: And
5: what they did is they were very professional and very business minded. And every time when we would go anywhere or perform anywhere, we were treated like stars.
0: Nice.
5: And that was when long before even A Cry, Smile and a Dance was released. And by the time I got to releasing A Cry, Smile and a Dance, I already had basically the most amazing basic foundation of how I need to be looked at.
0: Well, Judith Sipuma's debut album, A Cry, A Smile, A Danced, really announced the arrival of a powerful new voice in South Africa's jazz scene and became a major success. Released in 1999, the album earned widespread acclaim and went on to win the Best Newcomer Award at the South African Music Awards. Its success established Sipuma as one of the country's leading jazz and Afro-soul artists and really set the foundation of a remarkable career. We spoke a little bit about this foundation, of how much of a miracle this album was.
5: Signing a recording contract with Sony Music put me on, because I signed the contract and then I waited. I was still at school. I was still studying. I had my kids with me who were still very young. So I didn't feel like I had to. So it wasn't a thing for me. A thing for me was being on stage and singing, but I didn't realize that once I get to record and the world gets to hear about me, that I would be more on stage and get to fulfill, you know, my passion. And that would have, if I knew, I mean, I possibly would have recorded that first year, but I guess it wasn't going to come out the way A Cry's
0: Mine identity.
5: So everything ended up working out perfectly at a time. But once, you know, I signed that contract and I had to push to finish my studies, I was doing an honors degree. Once that was done, then I knew that I had to leave to go focus more on recording. And that's how that whole journey started.
0: I mean, it was a great journey to start that way, because it was a banger of an album, right? Because it was the days of cassettes and CDs, but, you know, before streaming was happening. And it was just an album that just went viral so quickly. Even to this day, it's still kind of a relevant album as a reference point to South African contemporary music. Did it surprise you when it received that huge reception?
5: Yeah, it did. It did. I mean, I believed in myself. I knew that there was something really good about me, but I think releasing A Cry, Smile and a Dance solidified things for me and gave me the most amazing confidence and assurance. And, you know, that Judith, you've got this and this is what you're called for. So A Cry, Smile and a Dance kind of like changed my life. And I know it did so for so many people as well. And for me, I think when, at the time when A Cry, Smile and a Dance was released, I can say that I needed it. I needed it. I felt lost. You know, I felt like I had left Cape Town, and Cape Town was my love, was my home. You know, I had left it. So I felt like, yo, I've abandoned this beautiful space that was so peaceful. My children loved it. They didn't want to leave. And I had to leave it back to go record for work. But when I got to recording the album and then I saw the love, the attention it got, how much in demand I got. You know, how much it was being played on radio, how much everybody just wanted to meet this girl who, you know, whom they thought was from somewhere away from South Africa. That solidified, you know, and gave me confidence and stability, financial stability, emotional stability and comfort. And I mean, what else do you want?
0: It was a sort of miracle, you know.
5: It really was. It really was.
0: And you know, earlier on, I was asking you whether should I call you Ausa, or should I call you Me, or should I call you Sister? Because that what that album kind of represented for many people in a cross generational way. It for me, it was more of a pop album than a jazz album, because it was so multi-generational. Yeah. So many people could get access to it. What do you think worked for you in terms of that album?
5: The heart. The heart. Yeah, I think I poured honesty in it. It was really all, besides the music, being beautiful music being written for me, it was because I just poured my heart out into that album. I didn't even want it to work out. I just wanted to give people It wasn't even about the people. I think I just wanted to record an album. But I was so, I think I was broken. I was so broken. So much had been happening in my life at that time. I was not in the right space, but I poured it all in there. I think that album for me was an album of hope for a lot of things that different songs were saying. And it did that. It became an album of hope for so many people as well, because I got so many testimonies from when it was released until today. People still tell me that, you know what, and they remind me that, oh, my mom, this, oh, my family was so dysfunctional, and, you know, but we would sit together and listen to your album, but singing along songs united us. It got that deep. So that album was really an album of hope and restoration, and it became exactly that. But it was a time, when you say, when you listen to it, you don't even think it's a jazz album. I mm-hmm. never used to think that it's a jazz album as well. I still don't think it's a jazz album. I don't even think my music is jazz, mm-hmm. all my music, you know. And it's my music has elements of jazz in it. But I guess South Africa needed to call it something. They had to call it jazz.
0: Sure.
5: You know, I was studying jazz at varsity, so I know what jazz is. So, but it became the album for the people. And if calling it jazz works for the people, then we call it jazz.
0: We are speaking to Judith Sipuma tonight, to his wonderful South African song, Stress. And we were speaking about that wonderful album, A Cry, A Smile, A Dance. Have you ever listened to a musician or an artist and you felt like they were a member of your family, or they were part of your friend group, or maybe they're in your WhatsApp group and you can easily engage with them? I think that's what this album did for many of us. We could all relate with that theme, a cry, a smile, a dance. It was almost experiential. We knew what that felt like, that fullness of life. Thanks to the Standard Bank Joy of Jazz for granting us this wonderful interview with the wonderful songstress, Judith Sipuma.

0: You are listening to Channel Africa. You with me, Benjamin Mushatama. These are the Djembe Vibes. Our Women's Day edition of the show. Focusing on the wonderful and illustrious career of Judith Sipuma. And there in the background, you heard her breakthrough song, A Cry, A Smile, and A Dance. And of course, it also speaks of Judith Sipuma's longevity, which is rooted not only in her extraordinary talent, but also in an ability to evolve while remaining true to a soulful sound and emotional honesty. Her journey has also had many challenges and difficult seasons, but she's drawn strength from those experiences and been able to create, perform, and connect with audiences. Across decades, she has embraced jazz, Afro soul, and also embraced gospel, which is about her faith. And African influences are also constantly allowing her to reinvent herself without losing that distinctive voice that makes her a star. I spoke a little bit about that, how she remains long-term.
1: You also went into the gospel arena, yeah. And I know that's something that you are so proud of and something that you've done. Seeing a lot of Afro-pop women singers also now moving into that direction. I think it's also another way that you've also created a new dynamic to say you can do multiple genres, you can also do gospel, be free to do whatever you want to do. How important was that expression of your faith when you started doing gospel music?
2: It's everything to me. It's everything. You know, I feel we are actually, as we speak, we are actually in the process of recording another live gospel recording on the 27th of November.
1: Okay.
2: So with me going back to it, it's only because I've realized that now when I write, even if I were to write a song, if I'm saying I'm going to release a jazz album, when I start writing, I make it spiritual. It's going a different direction. So I was like, I'm going to be talking about heaven and earth in a jazz song, which is a good thing, but I like being intentional.
1: Sure.
2: I like really being very straight cut and say, this is where I am. I'm now going to, you know, minister. I'm going to speak about my God. I'm going to worship. I'm going to praise God. And that part of my life is everything, because God is the center of everything that I am. You know, I don't do anything without taking it to him first. I live, you know, through him, and he is the reason why I am still here today doing what I'm doing. The sustenance of it is really him, you know, because I believe that he has given me the gift of knowing when to ask for help when I need help, not just from him, but from even people, you know. But in this time, my life really is centered about, I want to be a good example to the generation to come. I want to be a good example to, I want to be a, continue to be a living testimony to those that are still going to come and those that are still here on this earth, because this world needs us to be that. The world is going through so much. Our country is going through so much. So we need to be the one vessel that is going to be spreading out love, unity, and still tell people about God and draw people to God, you know, because there's so much peace there. And a lot of things, I always say that, you know, the things of God, like when you read it, when you read the Bible, it's the best manual to life. Mm-hmm. It has everything, you know, all answers of life. And I would never push my beliefs onto anyone. But I would just say, just try, my God, you know, so because it's just so beautiful to be in that space.
1: And I think it's beautiful that you've been able to do that, to be honest with your spirituality in the public domain. And you've succeeded in both the mainstream and also the gospel arena. But also, you know, gospel is mainstream in Africa. It's one of the biggest genres to actually explode in different parts of the continent. You know, you've been a person who has weathered many storms. You've weathered the tabloid era. Yeah. You've, gone through many personal challenges and victories, and you still stand tall and elegant in your musicianship. What has kept you going, and what do you attribute your longevity to?
2: I think it's the love of music. You know, every time when I get on stage, it is so exciting for me. And we put together shows on our own without sponsorship, without anyone coming and saying, "Judith, you know what? I wanna handle this part for you." We do that because of the love I have for music and knowing what people, seeing people, making people happy, seeing them so happy to actually see me perform the music that they love, you know, in a private, in a very intimate setting. I love that. And that's what makes me to keep doing it. But it's not just about getting on stage and singing and making sure people are happy. It's about giving the people an experience. You know, the love for music makes me fight for it all the time. When we put together a concert, we don't put together a concert because we want to make money. Yes, we have to make money. We are in the business of making money. No compromise there. But the music industry in our country, it forces you to make such a huge sacrifice, because if you don't, you're going to wait for a certain client to call you for you to be able to give the people what you know you want to give them. So I don't wait for that. I make sure that, you know, you stay relevant by creating work. And it's also about, you know, job opportunities, creating job opportunities, because we have the platform to do so. You know, when I released A Cry, A Smile and A Dance, it just really blew up and put me at a position where people trusted me. And people were, you know, I became hope for people that, okay, you know what, if I can work with Judith, I'm going to be able to take care of my family. That's a responsibility that comes with it.
1: Mm-hmm.
2: And it's a blessing. It is a good thing.

0: focusing on the music tonight on the Women's Day edition of the Chimbi Vibes. Songstress of great quality, that is Judith Sipuma. She'll be performing at the 27th annual Standard Bank Joy of Jazz, which is taking place this year from the 25th to the 26th of September at the Sandton Convention Center in Johannesburg. Get your ticket. It is going to be a wonderful treat. Judith Sipuma is a part of the star-studded lineup. And as we wrap up our conversation, I really asked her about this particular day. It's Women's Day today. You know, what does that mean to her? Her sense of womanhood, the sense of womanhood in the music industry. Where is she when it comes to the identity of woman? For Women's Month, how do you reflect on your own womanhood?
1: Lately, I've been supporting a lot of women events.
0: Okay.
1: Going out there and watching these, you know, amazing artists, especially in the gospel industry, where they are putting together, you know, they're coming out. They are doing their own thing and they want to be heard. And they're doing it with pride, you know. And it's just so wonderful. And they come together and support one another. They stand together. So that's what I would love to actually see happen also in the

0: It is just what it is. I came at a time when, I filled up a space or I added to what was already there, but then I became this woman that people were looking up to. So when I, my hope, for the future is that we could, we should always stand together and support one another. We don't have to be in each other's houses and eat each other's dinner every night, no, but just for the music industry, as women, as mother figures, we are mothers. There's other younger generation of women that are going to come. They need to know who to go and cry to. We need to be there to give them advice. I can't teach them how to sing, but I can help them and advise them to become better at what they do. So I think that would be one thing that I would want to see. And I would love to see us, we don't have to even go to each other's shows, but standing together, united as women.
1: Woman unity is the theme there as we wrap up that conversation. Remember, check out the Standard Bank Joy of Jazz this year in Johannesburg, South Africa. It's a great way to come visit Johannesburg, South Africa, especially if you are in other parts of the continent. You can explore the city while this wonderful headliners are going to entertain you. It's a four-stage festival blending international heavyweights and iconic South African performers. Let me wrap up with some of the international headliners and the local headliners: Angelique Kidjo, Kamasi Washington, Nubia Garcia, some of the artists that are going to be headlining from an international level. From local, we have the likes of Judith Sipuma herself, Tandiswa Mazwai, Makoi Mukubata, Nomfusi, Lorraine Klassen, Gabby Mutuba. Love the fact that it's both local and international. Well, it is fitting for us to wrap it up on this note. We were reminiscing with Mum Judith Sipuma, or Aus Judith Sipuma, I should rather say, on this wonderful album that she started her career with. Let's wrap it up with a song there before we move on. Remember that album, A Cry, A Smile, A Dance? I hope you love this one. Thank you for joining me, Benjamin Mushatama. You are listening to Channel Africa. These are the Djembe Vibes.

All right, that's how we check it out and let go of this one. Reminiscing together on that cry, smile, a dance. Beyond this, she's got wonderful offerings outside of this particular album. So many wonderful albums that have been a follow-up to this one. Well, this one is titled Letsepe Lemang.

0: 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Stay with me, Benjamin Mushatama, right here on Channel Africa. 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And you know what? 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
3: 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And they said they are police. I started fighting back and they handcuffed me. Immediately they started beating me, and one of them was telling me, "You have been running here and there. Now it's your time, it's your day, it's your last day."
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music that resonates with who we are. That African pulse that is moving through our bones. On this show, we call it the Djembe Vibes. She's the future. Vuyo Viwe. The template of the song is by record producer DJ Yums. It's titled Soni Ni. And before that one, you heard Things Are Made of Legendary Strength. From the Kwandu album, you heard Madala Gunene, who is a guitar genius in South Africa. And his student, Sibusiso Qaba. We spoke to Sibusiso Qaba last week on this album that's been nominated by the South African Music Awards. And it is such a gem. I would say check it out. I played you Wem Fana, which is one that I think we'll keep playing right here on the Djembe Vibes. The second hour of the Djembe Vibes is done and dusted. And I'm happy to say that I hope that you enjoyed that interview by Judith Sipuma, and you're enjoying the music right here on Channel Africa. Tradition speeded into tempo. Oh, yeah. The Djembe Vibes with Benjamin Mushadama.

And for our sing-along corner, this is when we just have a little bit of fun and sing along to the music of the continent. You're with me, Benjamin Mushatama. I'll be with you until midnight Central African time. Remember, we are Channel Africa, broadcasting not from nowhere, but from Johannesburg, South Africa, at the South African Broadcasting Corporation. We, the external service that is making sure that Africa shines from Johannesburg. All right, I've got some good news for you. Channel Africa is now on WhatsApp, and guess what we've done? We bring you the conversation from the story shaping Africa to the latest updates, exclusive content, show highlights, and all the moments you don't want to miss. 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Channel Africa is on that WhatsApp. There's no need to search anymore, no scrolling forever. 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Channel Africa, giving you that African perspective. My favorite time of the show. It's time for us to now sing along to the colorful melodies of our

0: Hey, it's a Women's Day special tonight. It's our sing-along hour. A superwoman double play there. Usher from Nigeria with Fire on the Mountain. And before this one, you heard Angelique Kidjo with Lon Lon Vajo.
1: Celebrating the woman whose light continues to inspire the continent. Happy Women's Day from Channel Africa. The Journal with Matseko Mosito.
2: Did you know that men are actually far less likely to seek help for mental health challenges, often suffering in silence until they reach crisis point? June is Men's Mental Health Month. It's important for us to broaden society's understandings around mental distress and what that looks like for men.
3: With men, I think it's more subtle behaviors, because men are not going to say, I'm depressed or I am anxious.
2: Yeah.
3: But what they might say is, I'm tired, I'm stressed, I just need to push through. It may look like increased irritability. It may look like increase in substance usage or alcohol abuse or withdrawing from family or even spending excessive amount of time at work. These can all be warning signs, but they're very much more subtle in men, because we kind of dismiss it as, that's just the way of.
2: Dr. Alicia Porter, member of the South African Society for Psychiatrists.
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0: 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We do it globally.

0: I'm sure you were singing along to that one. It's an easy one to catch the rhythm. It's The Soil with one titled Inkomo. Speaking about The Soil, Buhle Bendalo Mda, ex-member of The Soil, just won the Traditional Artist of the Year Award at the 2026 Basadi in Music Awards. Congratulations to you, Buhle Bendalo. It's a milestone for her. It's actually marking her very first industry award as a solo artist outside of the a cappella group The Soil. So yeah, good way to celebrate Women's Day.
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0: All right, let's keep celebrating that woman's voice. This one is a powerful one. It's Amanda Black.

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The Jamba Vibes. Only on Channel Africa. The African Perspective.

Wrapping this Sunday evening with some upbeat music. Now US-based, Cape Town boy. Should I say Cape Town gentleman? Jonathan Butler. This one is titled So Strong. And before that, you heard Morera Chunguisa with Kanu. And we started that triple play with Nterini by Fatoumata Diawara. She has a new album. Do check it out. It is lovely, lovely, lovely. It's our sing-along hour. Okay, let's call this one a dance-along hour. Silailo Silota with Painted Faces.

0: Silailo Silota. This one is Painted Faces. What we're doing now is actually referencing. What I mean by referencing is that, you know, we had that wonderful interview with Judith Sipuma. Silailo Silota was actually very, very pivotal in her career, especially with her debut album. The two had a great synergy. Music from the African continent. As I mentioned, this is Painted Faces by Silailo Silota. 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It is, today is Women's Day, and we've had a wonderful edition of celebrating the women of Africa.
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0: Indeed, it is Women's Month, and we're about to wrap things up very soon. At midnight, we'll have the Afro Republic. Morris Touch will come in from Zimbabwe, and we'll give you some wonderful music. And yeah, we're going to keep it going and keep the music happening.
3: 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O Jacob Tivani.
4: Ora, calo, rosa e saudações, fiéis ouvintes do Ritmos e Cultura. 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

0: of that band Freshly Ground is doing new music, and she's been working on new projects indeed. Also, Freshly Ground has a new singer since 2024, Mbali Makoba, who's doing a fantastic job there as well. And before that one, you heard Ami Faku with Inde Lendlela. 10 minutes to go off the djembe vibes. We're going to be taking you until midnight.
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2: When we hear the 14th of July, an anthem should come to mind.
3: Okay.
2: French.
3: Huh?
2: Yes.
3: But then they must be similar.
2: The American is.
3: You had the same thing.
2: The French is.
3: They are very different. All right, now we can hear the difference.
2: It's Bastille Day today, French National Day.
3: Sorry, French croissants.
2: I know.
3: French croissants is to the extent of my love.
2: Oh, dear.

Taking you back in time there with Zohalani Mahola's voice within Freshly Ground there. That's the much-loved I'd Like. The former lead singer,

love music, love culture, love life, then you will love Channel Africa.

All right, this is Ayo J. Setting pace for the next show here. Changing the tempo, changing the tone. All right, and we'll be just saying goodbye. I'm 5'2", getting out of here. It's been a good one. Thank you for celebrating Women's Day with me. All right. God bless everyone. We love you, ladies. Leaving you with Tiwa Savage featuring Dr. Seed. This one is titled, If I Start to Talk. Bye-bye.

0: It is a story that is made and proudly presented from the African continent to the rest of the world. It is Afro Republic on Channel Africa, the African perspective. Thank you very much for joining us. Much love to Benjamin Mshatama, who's been here from the hour of 9 o'clock, 2100 hours, right through to midnight. His job is done. He fantastically gave us the best of the continent as far as its sound is concerned. We are live, large, and switched on, and this is Afro Republic on Channel Africa, the African perspective. Here is hoping that I find you well and blessed, and that everything that we're going to be doing this lovely morning will without a doubt rise up and meet every expectation that you have. Tell you what, Chuchu Maleke is our technical operator. She's at our Auckland Park Studios in Johannesburg, the SABC Broadcasting Center. And I'm coming at you live from the city of Kings and Queens, Bulawayo, Zimbabwe. There's so much to look forward to as far as our music playlist and everything to do with the continent of Africa is concerned. www.channelafrica.co.za gets you connected to the very best of African story. And I can tell you that you can also have an experience via satellite DSTV audio bouquet 802 and channel 628. That's an open view for those within the borders of Southern Africa. Go ahead, download the SABC Plus app and get to experience us on the go at any given time. It is what we get to do. It's the 10th day of the 8th month, the year being 2026. That translates to 10 August 2026, and our time is a minute after midnight. That's a true confirmation that we have just started a brand spanking new day. There is so much to look forward to. Thank you for choosing us and staying with us. It is Monday. Yeah, love it. And I can tell you that here in Zim, it is a holiday Monday and Tuesday. So yeah, it's what we call the Heroes Holiday, and there's the Defense Forces Holiday. And in South Africa, it's Women's Day. Yeah, Women's Month, celebrating the beautiful women of the continent of Africa, together with the women of South Africa. Yeah, that have stood steel in making the country grow in leaps and bounds. Imbokodo, they call them. Thank you for choosing us. Let the good times roll. Let the music of Africa dominate. Top of the morning to you.
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What happened? I hear that now you are in New York.

0: It is what we get to do that has earned us a big name in the game. It's all about bringing out the very best of the continent of Africa. 21 minutes after the hour of midnight, we had the fantastic sounds coming through from Kanda Bongo Man, My Elizabeth. Oh, man. So much in love. Talking about love, we had also had Tyler coming through, Is It? And at the top of that was Sunlight to My Soul. That was the music of Angeli Kidjo featuring Soweto Gospel Choir. Thank you very much for joining us. It's something that gets to take place every Monday through to Friday, 12 midnight to 3 a.m. Central African time. It is a fantastic and phenomenal way of celebrating the continent of Africa. I certainly hope that all is well with you and that you're finding everything that we're doing here at par with your expectations. Very much alive and switched on the World Wide Web, channelafrica.co.za. Also via satellite, DSTV, audio bouquet 802 and channel 628, that's on OpenView. Welcome to it. Let's celebrate the best of the motherland in a big way. There's so much to look forward to as far as our music is concerned. Kiz Daniel, Justin Vibes, we still have the music of Wanda Banton and a whole lot of other African greats. You're at the right place at the right time. My name is Maurice Taj. And this is Afro Republic.
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0: The fantastic sounds that tell a very clear story about the continent of Africa. It gives you a picture of where we're from and where we're heading to. Thank you very much for joining us and making us your number one. We've got our trending stories coming through at the top of the hour. That's at 1 o'clock. I'll be telling you what exactly is happening. I'm excited about the stories that I have this lovely Monday morning. I can tell you that we did play you something from Kiss Daniel featuring Angelique Kidjo and Johnny Drill on a track Police, and at the top of that, Wanda Banton coming through with Ego. Vudi, my Yoki Yoki, you gotta know what we're talking about. You have a very clear picture of what's happening here. It's a story that is told from a point of dedication, passion, and a whole lot of excellence. It's the story of African music. Thank you very much for making us your number one. Welcome to a place that has you covered as far as your musical appetite is anything to talk about. My name is Maurice Touch, and this is Afro Republic. We are live, large, and switched on. Our time is 12:33, translating to 27 minutes before 1 o'clock.
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3: Swahili Language Day holds a deep meaning for us as a country, as Uganda, and all our people really recognize this. 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Swahili is far more than just a foreign language or foreign tongue. It is our second official language. It is enshrined in the 1995 Constitution, and is also a vital bridge that connects us to our brothers and sisters across the East African community and even the broader continent.
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0: It's 12:45, translating to quarter to the hour of 1 o'clock Central African time. Loyal, this big record coming through from Shella, and this is taken from the album Shella Chant, dropped of course in 2025. It is what makes us who we are. We are defined by our ability to always be at the top of our game at any given time. We came through as well with a track that came through was done by Vanessa MD, and the track is Nobody But Me featuring KO, and at the top of that was Uzozi Sola featuring Diamonds of Gwijo and Azul Serene. That's a track coming through from Justin Vibes. Thank you very much for joining us and making us your number one and staying with us, allowing us to give you the very best of African sounds from Cape to Cairo, touching the mountain peaks of Kilimanjaro. This is Channel Africa, the African perspective.
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0: It is Joy Is Coming, coming through from Fido, making it onto the show as we head towards the 1 o'clock mark. This is taken from the album Olayemi, but also experienced the goodness of Mabulu. Yeah, the coming through as well with a track entitled Maldieni. That's Soul Marabenta. That's an album that dropped in 2001. That's about 25 years ago. Yeah, that's a blast from the past. Had to bring back those memories from yesteryear. Music from Mozambique, making it into our show. And at the top of that, we celebrated the song Jailer, a track that I strongly believe was a springboard to the rest of the world, getting to know and appreciate who Usher was all about. 2007. When we heard this track. Thank you very much for joining us and making us your number one. It is what we get to do that is end as a big name in the game. It's all about bringing out the best there is, the best there was, the best there will ever be. Please do engage with us. We are very much alive on socials at Channel Africa One, at Morris Touch Afro, hashtag Afro Republic. It is a story that is told from a point of loving what we do here every Monday through to Friday. Side by side, back to back, non-stop, continuous jamming. 1 o'clock is our time.
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0: You're on Afro Republic, experiencing the goodness of the continent in a big way. Welcome to it. It is 1 o'clock. I tell you what, we want to talk about what's trending within the continent of Africa. And our first stop is a story that came out, I think, last week, about 3 days ago. And this story is on Davido, talking about him winning the Nigerian presidency if only the elections are free and fair. Let's talk about that as we open up our trending stories within the continent of Africa. Morris Touch is my name, and this is Afro Republic. Much love and appreciation go out to my technical operator. That's Kathy Maleke, Chuchu I call her. She's at our Auckland Park Studios in Johannesburg, the SABC Broadcasting Center. I'm coming at you live from the city of Kings and Queens, Bulawayo, Zimbabwe. Afrobeats star says he can defeat any candidate in a transparent presidential election, but avoids politics over electoral concerns. This and more when we come back. This is Afro Republic live and switched on.
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2: The Alexandra Regional Court in Johannesburg, South Africa, has sentenced Abelamine Mugabe to 24 months in prison or a $24,000 fine for pointing a toy firearm, as well as 18 months imprisonment or a $12,000 fine for being in the country illegally. Meanwhile, his co-accused Tobias Matuhodze has been sentenced to 3 years imprisonment.
3: So basically what the magistrate said was that, you know, he has taken into consideration that the complainant or the victim did in fact withdraw the charges. So both of the accused will actually have to be deported. He is to be escorted by the investigating officer. However, in terms of Matonze, he will in fact have to serve his prison time, and thereafter he will in fact also be deported back to Zimbabwe.
1: Africa Update with Lulu Kabu, 12 to 1 p.m. Central African Time. You like what we do on Channel Africa? Then follow us on our socials. Channel Africa One on all social pages. And get the African perspective.

0: from Tamia. Saw Interview. That's a big record there coming through. We also experienced the fantastic work that this band exhibits at any given time. I'm talking of Yosondo Waniko. That's the track that we had to share with you. And at the top of that was Selema, Popopo, Musa Keys, and Louis getting together and making it a point that the story of Africa is told from a point of understanding it. Tell you what, we did speak about trending stories within the continent of Africa. It's 16 minutes after the hour of 1 o'clock. One story that has been trending is that Afrobeat star Davido says he can defeat any candidate in a transparent presidential election, but avoids politics over electoral concerns. Goes on to say Afrobeat singer David Adeleke, popularly known as Davido, has said he believes he can defeat any candidate in a transparent election in Nigeria, including winning the presidency if he chooses to enter politics. The singer, however, said he is not currently interested in contesting for any elective position, citing concerns over the country's electoral system and alleged lack of transparency in elections. Speaking in, during a recent live stream with the content creator, Davido said he would continue focusing on his music career until he's convinced that Nigeria's electoral process guarantees fairness. This is the story of Davido, who was responding to a question on whether he would consider governing a state. The singer questioned the credibility of Nigeria's election process, and he went on to say, I'll do something to you if you cheat me. When you start picking it up from what he said, you realize that he said he would consider only joining politics when there is greater confidence in the electoral system. Let me just focus on my music until there is transparency. Then I can go ahead and contest for elective position. Nobody can beat me in any election. Never in a free and fair election. I can win presidential election in Nigeria and court. The singer further alleged that electoral irregularities remain a major obstacle for credible contest in the country. But because of the system, there is no transparency. The right results, I wanting to see what they will do to the upcoming Osun gubernatorial elections. Davido, who has maintained a strong public presence in social media in social and political issues, previously supported civic participation and encouraged young Nigerians to take an active interest in governance. This is the story of Davido, one of our trending stories as far as the trending stories within the continent of Africa are concerned. Yes, Davido, I think I'll have to engage my main man, Tabo Machaka, when he comes through later on and just get his views. What are your thoughts of what Davido said? 077, you know how to get in touch with us. You have our social pages at Channel Africa 1. Please do come through and then we hear your story. We hear what you think of what is happening as far as Davido is concerned. Thank you for choosing us. Thank you for making us your number one. It's all about the goodness of African music.
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0: His name is Eddie Kenzo, coming through with Semi Okozo, big record, and a track that has a very special place in the hearts of so many. This is what we get to do every Monday through to Friday, 12 midnight to 3 a.m. Central African time. Thank you for choosing us and making us your number one. You could have been elsewhere, but you chose us instead, and we don't take that for granted. We're still looking at some trending stories within the continent of Africa. One exciting one is comes through from Akon. It's actually something that has been a conversation on social media of late, and it's about the fantastic, the amazing Akon. Yes, amazing Akon getting to perform somewhere in the Middle East. Oh man, that performance is a story that we looked at, and we could not help it but just, you know, think twice about it. I'll just share this story with you, and you tell me what your thoughts are. There's been so many stories that have gone online, comments that have come through. A family in Middle East booked Akon for $1 million, some say a couple of billion dollars, only for three people to show up, with their daughter making him perform the track Lonely for an hour. Two went on to perform that song, and when he spoke about that, when Akon spoke about that, he did indicate that, you know what, money is not everything, but respect is. He realized that you can get all the money that you need, but if you are not earning the respect that you deserve, then money ceases to matter. What will you do? What do you think of that story where Akon went on to perform for a multimillionaire, my big family, and they made him perform over an hour performing the same song? And what the daughter will do, the daughter was just laughing at everything, and this made him feel like a jester. You know, he did feel like a jester at that performance. But you know what, sometimes things that we do for money, that's sometimes we need to fight for the respect that we deserve. That's another story that is currently trending. That's the story that is a big conversation, that has created some big conversation within the entertainment space in Africa and beyond. And beyond, it's something that is trending, and it's going places. Tell me about it. Tell me what you think. Thank you very much for joining us. It's 1:35, translating to 25 minutes before 2 o'clock. Welcome to it. It is Afro Republic, live, large, and loaded.
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0: and coming through, being part and parcel of a great movement, a movement whose understanding for the finer things in life can never at any given time be questioned. I love the idea of coming through and hanging out with you. We love it here. We are called the Art of Great Music, the Art of African Space. We are called Afro Republic on Channel Africa, the African Perspective. Thank you for joining us and staying where you are at www.channelafrica.co.za. You can also experience the magic via satellite, DSTV audio bouquet 802 and channel 628. That's on OpenView for those within the borders of Southern Africa. Tell you what, coming through between 3 and 6 is Thabo Matshaka on the morning reset. Between 6 to 9, you can also experience the one and only Pete Ndoro alongside Tsepiso Makweka on what we call Rise and Shine. Hey, Maseko Msito does come through between 9 and 12 midday on The Journal. 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
1: Rise and Shine with Peter Ndoro and Tsepiso Makweta.
2: So how do you respond to Niger's new penal code, which criminalizes same-sex relationships and imposes prison terms of up to 10 years?
3: Yes, I think the Niger legal system is responding to what is more or less a clarion call to criminalize natural relationships among people of same sex. And it's a response to the growing tendency of the West to continue to impose their beliefs and understanding of human rights on the African continent and other developing countries.
2: That's Dr. Samson Osagie, who's a Nigerian lawyer and former vice president of the African Bar Association. And there are those that are defending it and many that are saying it's out of order. Where do you sit?

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Your passport to Africa's rhythm revolution, Afro Republic, brings you the beats. Only on Channel Africa. 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
1: Breaking news. There has been a discovery of a very dangerous animal crossing the borders up to South Africa. If you're anywhere in the Hoja province, please, you're advised to stay at home and be safe.
2: Seba ke rata kupulidu mataka le sutu tla bona puma feta ke senya ba sale babu wanta ke melamu isenya ditu.

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0: loving what we get to do here. You're at the right place at the right time. 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Kanyisela, Gutatu and Luna Iana. This is a fantastic single that dropped, of course, in 2024, bringing out the very best of South African music. Happy holidays to you. If you're experiencing holiday in any region of the continent of Africa, we celebrate with you. Dumelang, big record coming through from Malume Victor, coming through with a Black Diamond. And the album is Karabo. 2020 is when we experienced this. We also had Dopamine coming through from Fireboy DML. This is the story of the continent of Africa. 2 o'clock is our time. Top of the morning. Stay with us. The magic of radio is...
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